0: preview.
1: When you work undercover, you really have to play the role because you stand to lose more than just an Oscar. 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
2: In the 1980s, a new generation of American special agents landed in Latin America, tasked with capturing a new breed of ultra-violent narco terrorist.
4: She would kill you if you owed her money. 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She would kill you if you personally insulted her. 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
1: He had all the resources in the world, hundreds of millions of dollars.
5: A man that could have a political candidate running for president assassinated on stage. 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
2: My name's John Cuban. 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
2: Real Narcos sits down with the fearless agents and journalists who were there on the ground at the time to tell the inside story of the hunt for some of history's most dangerous criminal masterminds. These guys are the real deal. And this is Real Narcos.
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9: 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Our number, 877-381-3811, 877-381-3811. There's so much to get to here, and I only have an hour. Plus, I want to take your calls at the bottom of the hour, which we will do. President is really keyed and focused on the communist propaganda in this country, and it's a good thing he is. And he's calling it out for what it is. And I'm going to keep hitting it on Life, Liberty, and Levin. And by the way, on Saturday night, it's John Keen, General John Keen and me, one-on-one, the entire program. I have my opening statement, of course. You're not going to want to miss this show. And on Sunday, the full hour with Victor Davis Hanson, one-on-one, and my opening statement as well. You're really not going to want to miss that show either. So set your DVRs or whatever recording device you use, and that way you can watch it at your leisure. Or you might say, you know what? I watched that. I want to go back and see some more of it and check it out. So you record it. Here's President Trump today about the communist rhetoric that's going on out there. Cut 14, go.
10: We can't be hoodwinked. We can't be taken advantage of by people that say you're going to have a free home. You're going to get free rent. Everything's going to be free. What they don't say is a year later, everything's going to end up in squalor, destruction, and death. And also death for our country. So we have to stop the threat of the communist rhetoric that you're hearing right now, because these people, they don't act. I'm very happy a poll came out. It said they're highly educated, but doing very poorly. In other words, they're losers. They went to school. They got a good education. Now they can't. They don't know what they're doing. So what they do is they complain about people like yourselves that have done so well. But we can't let the communist ideology we don't want to even think about it for this country. It would be terrible.
9: Mm-hmm. That's the man. And yet here we have this Hassan Piker, a.k.a. Puker. Here's the Puker. He loves his Mao Zedong. He loves the fact that 60 million people were murdered. I'm sure I'd be one of them if he had his way, Mr. Producer. Cut 12, go.
11: They clipped me talking about Mao Zedong, up by a cop who thought I was like making fun of Mao Zedong, which I never would and never will.
9: No.
11: Mao Zedong is one of the great leaders of this world, okay?
9: Yeah,
11: a man who changed the entire universe, the entire planet. He did. He changed the trajectory of history. He is the founding father of the People's Republic of China. Mao Zedong gets the same level of credit that the founding fathers do.
9: Okay, hold on a second. This is part of the problem. You're dealing with truly stupid people. The founding fathers? Really? They created this open society, this free society, or a constitutional republic? Maybe imperfect, but it's the most perfect. Mao Zedong created a concentration camp. So many people were put through the most horrendous type of circumstances. So many died, starvation and so forth. You know, they talk about the working class, as I keep telling you and everybody else who will listen, and I'm going to tell all the Fox people as well on Saturday and Sunday, this whole thing about working class, 60 million people killed in China. Who do you think they were? You think they were billionaires? Aren't 60 million billionaires? 60 million. 60 million. Think about that. Think about that. 60 million. And this piece of crap is running around praising the guy and then comparing him to the founding fathers, which kind of shocks me because you'd think he'd hate the founding fathers more than he loves Mao. But no, he's a fool. He's a buffoon. Carolyn Leavitt. Let's go to her. Cut 13. Go.
12: This week we've seen some major players in Democrat politics voicing or alerting really on how much influence socialism, communism has had now on kind of mainstream Democrat politics. Is there any chance that the president would be interested or is considering working with left of center Democrats to push back on this?
13: Well, unfortunately, we don't seem to have too many of those left in the Democrat Party. We have literal self-proclaimed communists who are winning elections and who are claiming to be the new leadership of the Democrat Party. I think the vast majority of Americans understand the dangers of communism. Just look at countries all over this world as an example. Cuba right now is a country that is about to be a failed state because of the communist policies of the past several decades. Communism should never be allowed to lead this country, and the president obviously is strictly opposed to it and all the dangers that it reaps. We've seen it happen across the world.
9: Mm-hmm. Elon Musk, on an interview with somebody named Zany Beddoes with The Economist today. Elon Musk, cut 23, go.
14: People say that you're a racist. What is the motivation for doing that? Are you fomenting?
15: My partner is she's half Indian, and I have four children with her. One of them was named after a famous Indian physicist. So I would say I'm not racist. And also, if you look at the people that are employed at my companies, we have senior executives of all races. I don't think there's any racism there.
14: Are you anti-Muslim?
15: I am. I'm against having if people are coming to a country with antithetical views, I am against that. I'm against that. You know, I'm against rape and murder. I'm against the imposition of rules and laws that are contrary to what we've come to accept in the West. And I think it's a crying shame that the sort of traditional media, like you, don't recognize them.
9: Yeah, it's right. Like her. You know what he sounds like to me in an odd way, Mr. Producer? William F. Buckley Jr. I mean, his accent comes from obviously his birthplace in South Africa, but that doesn't account for the tone, and it doesn't account for the manner in which he speaks. And I find it very interesting, very compelling, just that. Now, that said, he's right. He's a very smart man. And that was actually a very dumb question. And I agree with his point. It's too bad people in the traditional media really don't recognize what's taking place. You know, they really do, but they're not going to say it. How can you miss it? And here you have Islamists murdering across the globe, raping across the globe, torturing across the globe, the main source of terrorism across the globe. And you have to pretend that's not going on to ask a question like this. I've played for you probably more than any other radio host, clip after clip after clip after clip, and we've got more, and we're going to do it as time goes on, of what these imams are saying, of what these activists are saying, what these so-called scholars are saying, these, and some of their politicians are saying. It's outrageous about how they want to conquer us and devour us, and theirs is the only religion that matters, and our religions are going to disappear, and they're going to kill us and destroy us and our whole society, and on and on and on. And they are creating, at record pace, segregated fortresses. Segregated fortresses paid in part by Qatar, paid in part by the Muslim Brotherhood, and wealthy Islamists. And it's happening all over our country, and it's happening now very heavily in red states, especially Texas right now. I don't know what they're doing in Texas. I don't know why they're not acting urgently in Texas. I assume the people are showing up at zoning board meetings, at other board meetings at the local level, pressuring the governor, pressuring their state representatives, their state senators. Something. You better hurry up. You better get moving, or you're going to lose your state, because they all vote Democrat. And this is all being done intentionally. It is absolutely purposeful. It's part of a strategy to flip Texas. You flip Texas, the Republicans can never win another presidential election. They can never have the majority in the House or the majority in the Senate. By flipping Texas, that's all it takes. Or flipping Florida. Now, some of this is going on in Florida, but at least you have a governor who's doing what he can to fight it. I don't know what's going on in Texas, but it's not pretty. And it is constant. I'll be right back.
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23: What's happening, fellow sports fans? It's Andy West. Let's look back on this day in sports, July 23rd. We'll start today in 1976. The last NFL All-Star game is held and is shortened when thunderstorms hit Chicago. The Pittsburgh Steelers beat the All-Stars 24-0. It was known as the Chicago Charities College All-Star Game. The contest was played every year from 1934 until 1976, with the exception of 1974, when it was canceled by the NFL player strike. The last game the College All-Stars won came in 1963, when the Green Bay Packers fell to the College All-Stars 20-17. Packers coach Vince Lombardi said he felt humiliated. Today in the year 2000 at the British Open, Tiger Woods beats Thomas Bjorn and Ernie Els by 8 shots to win his first Open title, becoming the youngest player at 24 years old to win all 4 major golf titles. And today in 2009, Mark Burley pitched the 18th perfect game in Major League history, a 5-0 win over Tampa Bay. It was the first since Randy Johnson's in May of 2004. Burley threw 76 of 116 pitches for strikes and struck out 6 in his second no-hitter. His first came on April 18th, 2007.
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2: This is your KFOX 14 news update. Police say a 36-year-old man was killed in a shooting Wednesday night. It happened on Fred Wilson near Stevens. An El Paso police spokesperson says the shooting happened after an altercation with another person outside an apartment complex. The fire department said the victim had to be airlifted to the hospital where he later died. Police say the suspect has not yet been arrested. Horizon City police are asking the public for help in identifying two suspects believed to have started a fire that engulfed a home on July 2nd. That home is on the 700 block of Desert Silver Drive. Investigators say various 911 calls were made that night about the fire. Fire crews say everyone inside the house made it out safely. Investigators have now sent out images of the two people suspected of starting the fire. You can find them on KFOXTV.com. 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
4: From the KFOX 14 Severe Weather Center, I'm Chief Meteorologist Brad Montgomery. Things heating up for our Friday. Partly cloudy for tomorrow. Weather warned for your Friday. High around 105 degrees. Make sure you're staying hydrated and cool, especially during the afternoon, early evening hours. For your Saturday, partly cloudy skies, not quite as hot, but still hot with high around 101. See partly cloudy skies for your Sunday, high 103. From the KFOX 14 Severe Weather Center, I'm Chief Meteorologist Brad Montgomery.
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0: 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I know these people. They're the salt of the earth. 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Okay. Let's go to Phil, Philadelphia, Pennsylvania, the great WNTP. Phil, go right ahead.
1: Yes, sir, Mark. Us old vets are stressed out with our war fighters over there in harm's way, and God bless our troops. But, Mark, the way we see it is the answer is right there on the border. In President Trump's first term, he used the Kurds to take out ISIS. They were the main boots on the ground, 11,000 Kurds, plus were killed in that action, but he took them out. And Mark, we look at it like this. The Kurds are to Iran as what the atomic bomb was to Japan to end World War II.
0: Phil, let me tell you what's going on here, what the problem is. Erdogan is trying to slaughter the Kurds. These are 25 to 30 million people who are the toughest fighters imaginable. They've been aligned with us, is your point. They're the ones that helped take out ISIS and fought with us. And the biggest prison in Syria that had ISIS prisoners, 6,000-7,000 of them, that prison was controlled by the Kurds. But Erdogan hates the Kurds. He wants to annihilate the Kurds. And he put pressure on the administration not to arm them. So we arm the Kurds, and we certainly need to arm the Iranian people, who are strong people who want to fight too. If we truly want to destroy this regime, then these killers, these terrorists who've taken over that country, need to be dragged out of their homes, dragged out of their offices, and they need to be dealt with by the people who are there. And I agree with you, the Kurds, and I certainly believe the Iranian people can do it too. And Phil, thank you for your service. God bless you, my friend. What great callers tonight. We salute our armed forces, police officers, firefighters, emergency personnel, ICE. We love ICE. Our truckers. Thank you. And the people in Ukraine, the people in Iran, the people in Israel, and you, the American people. God bless each and every one of you. Have a great night, and I'll see you tomorrow.
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9: President Trump says he's close to deciding on a massive attack against Iran, telling Axios the strikes would be bigger than ones conducted during Operation Epic Fury. This as the U.S. and Iran have renewed attacks against each other, and with Iran once again targeting cargo ships in the Strait of Hormuz. The president posted to social media today that any and all damages to ships struck by Iran will be paid for by Iranian money that the U.S. currently controls. He did not indicate where that money may come from, but the U.S. has frozen billions of dollars worth of Iranian assets. Tropical Storm Bertha is moving across eastern Texas. The National Hurricane Center says it's spreading heavy rains along parts of the Texas coast, packing winds of about 40 miles an hour. The storm's expected to move westward and lose strength as it moves through Texas. The Justice Department is withdrawing subpoenas issued earlier this month to several New York Times reporters.
10: According to the New York Times, the DOJ sought phone and text messaging records from reporters, and in some cases, those of family members in connection to the department's probe of the outlets reporting on the new Air Force One jet gifted by Qatar. The Trump administration was pushing to identify the confidential government sources who spoke with reporters about the jet's security capabilities. However, the DOJ announced plans to withdraw the subpoenas during a hearing in a Manhattan courtroom Thursday, in which a judge was considering whether to grant the Times motion to dismiss the request. In New York, I'm Jonathan O'Halloran.
9: A coalition of blue states is suing the Trump administration now over FEMA's new conditions set on receiving FEMA grant funding. According to the lawsuit, states have to verify the citizenship of their voter rolls to access one of FEMA's largest funding pots. The states claim the new demands are without authority and relate to elections and immigration enforcement, not disasters. This follows a previous ruling which found FEMA unlawfully was tying grants to immigration conditions. I'm Scott Carr.
11: A proposed expansion of a federal farm labor program which gives some illegal immigrants a path to apply for temporary legal status is gaining steam. Texas farmers say this is vital for the agriculture industry.
12: We're continuing to stare at an ag labor crisis across the country.
11: Laramie Adams with the Texas Farm Bureau pushed back on claims this is akin to mass amnesty. Workers could apply for visas if they've already been doing agricultural work in the U.S. and would waive certain immigration violations if they qualify. A number of Texas Republicans back it, including Congressman Mike McCall and Monica De La Cruz. A flight attendant for Texas-based Southwest Airlines has been detained by ICE agents. Homeland Security said in a statement the arrest happened last week at Nashville's International Airport. Officials say Lorenzo Thompson had overstayed his visa for 5 years. I'm Carrie Lockie.
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2: U.S. Military Central Command says it started a 13th consecutive night of strikes on Iran. CENTCOM posts they're aiming to hold Iran accountable and diminish threats from the Islamic Revolutionary Guard Corps to commercial shipping. In an interview with Axios, President Trump said he's close to deciding on a massive attack against Iran. He says would be larger than the ones conducted during Operation Epic Fury. President Trump is placing new tariffs on countries worldwide, including the European Union. The sweeping tariffs will take effect tonight at midnight, just as previous 10% temporary tariffs expire. Trump has said he'd continue to use tariffs even after the Supreme Court struck down duties that he imposed last year. Bertha has been downgraded to a tropical depression as it moves across eastern Texas tonight. The National Hurricane Center says the storm's wind speeds have slowed to 35 miles an hour and it's losing steam. It's still spreading heavy rains along parts of the Texas coast. I'm Scott Carr.
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4: From the KFOX 14 Severe Weather Center, I'm Chief Meteorologist Brad Montgomery. Things heating up for our Friday. Partly cloudy for tomorrow. Weather worn for your Friday. High around 105 degrees. Make sure you're staying hydrated and cool, especially during the afternoon, early evening hours. For your Saturday, partly cloudy skies. Not quite as hot, but still hot with high around 101. See partly cloudy skies for your Sunday. High 103. From the KFOX 14 Severe Weather Center, I'm Chief Meteorologist Brad Montgomery.
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6: President Trump is saying he'll decide soon on whether to launch a massive attack against Iran. Trump tells Axios the strikes would be larger than ones conducted during Operation Epic Fury, though not giving a deadline for when he'd make the decision. This as the U.S. and Iran have renewed attacks against each other, and with Iran once again targeting cargo ships in the Strait of Hormuz. The president says he's placing new tariffs on countries around the world, including the European Union. The sweeping tariffs would take effect tonight at midnight, just as previous 10% temporary tariffs expire. Previously, the president has said the tariffs are not going away, even after the Supreme Court struck down duties that he imposed last year. Texas is setting new records this week for power demand, and experts say that's only going to increase with more data center development. Professor Josh Rhodes at UT Austin says the Electric Reliability Council has been taking the new data centers in batches, and as more are approved, they signal to the market the need for more generation like natural gas and battery storage.
7: If we just don't get in the way of the market with a little bit of discipline on how fast we let things connect, I think we'll be all right. ERCOT's not going to let so much demand connect to the system that it would, like, put the system at jeopardy.
6: Though he says it has been a challenge for operators in states' power grids to keep up. Bertha has been downgraded to a tropical depression as it moves across eastern Texas tonight. The latest National Hurricane Center update says the storm's wind speeds have slowed to 35 miles an hour, but still spreading heavy rains along parts of the Texas coast. Set to rule the box office again this weekend is Christopher Nolan's epic, The Odyssey.
8: Does this mean you will come back?
9: What if I can't?
6: It's expected to make between another $75 and $85 million in its second weekend. The film's made $182 domestically so far, with a global total of more than $303 million. I'm Scott Carr.
10: A proposed expansion of a federal farm labor program, which gives some illegal immigrants a path to apply for temporary legal status, is gaining steam. Texas farmers say this is vital for the agriculture industry.
11: We're continuing to stare at an ag labor crisis. across the country.
10: Laramie Adams with the Texas Farm Bureau pushed back on claims. This is akin to mass amnesty. Workers could apply for visas if they have already been doing agricultural work in the U.S. and it would waive certain immigration violations if they qualify. A number of Texas Republicans back it, including Congressman Mike McCall and Monica De La Cruz. A flight attendant for Texas-based Southwest Airlines has been detained by ICE agents. Homeland Security said in a statement the arrest happened last week at Nashville's International Airport. Officials say Lorenzo Thompson had overstayed his visa for 5 years. I'm Carrie Lockie.
12: I'm the threat that's already inside the house. I can't be scared away or negotiated with. 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

0: It is the Jesse Kelly Show, another hour of the Jesse Kelly Show on a fantastic Thursday. So here's what we have on tap this hour. I'm going to talk about this idea that it's too expensive to become a citizen here. AOC is making some noise in the Democrat primary. We'll talk about that. Communists will change the subject when you catch them in lies. All that, emails, so much more coming up in the second hour of the Jesse Kelly Show. And a reminder again that tomorrow is Ask Dr. Jesse Friday. And you need to get your questions emailed in right now to jesse@jessekellyshow.com. Now, I'm going to play you something I played for you in the first hour. I'm going to play it again because there's something that is always bothered me about this. Here was Mike Lindell talking about how expensive it is to get citizenship.
1: You now have all the money that you gain. It's in the billions, not millions. In the billions you gain from them paying taxes. Now, these employers, okay, you take that money and you use it to legalize people. You bring it to, you know, because right now a lot of the people, they can't afford $5,000 to $15,000 to go through the system to be legal.
0: A lot of people can't afford it. Let's come up with a plan here. What we'll do is we'll tax some guys and we'll use that tax to help people afford it. A lot of people can't afford it. Yeah. Good. Good. It is not the job of the United States of America to import poor people. We don't have some moral obligation to import poor people. We have our own poor people to worry about. Maybe you're poor. It's not our job. But you don't understand. He can't afford $15,000. Good. Stay home. I'm glad he can't. Why do people bring this up? This reminds me of all the times the GOP has said something like, well, we do need a high wall, but a wide gate. Why do we need a wide gate? Why? Why is the goal to get people here? What in the world has twisted the people of this country around into believing that is the goal? You tell me it shouldn't cost $15,000? I agree with you. I think it should cost double. I think it should cost triple. I think if you want citizenship in the greatest country in the world, it should come with a cost. You guess what? In all things in life, you get what you pay for. If you want to go move to the Congo, I think it should be cheap as can be. For 55 cents in a bottle of water, they should let you become a citizen of the Democratic Republic of Congo or whatever new name change it is now. Why? Because Congo sucks. If you want to be part of the United States of America, it should be long. It should be difficult. It should be expensive. It should not be something that's handed out like nothing. It's not dollar dog night at the baseball stadium. It's citizenship in the United States of America. Why am I supposed to care that it's expensive? I don't want to be a cheap date. I want it to be expensive. I want it to be exclusive. I want it to be difficult because it matters. I believe in discrimination, and I believe loudly in it. The most underrated, demonized word in the English language is discrimination. I believe in it all the way. When I'm looking at people who are going to be around my kids, I discriminate. At where I want to live, I discriminate. When I'm looking at who I want to work with, I discriminate. When I think about the people I want as fellow citizens in the country I would die for, I believe in discrimination. I cut out entire nations just because the country sucks. How? Well, just a couple people. Why? What does it benefit me ever as an American citizen to have one person, even one, from Haiti? Why? What does it benefit my country, my children, their children after them? No. Well, that's discrimination. Yep, it's fantastic. Yes, it is, 100%. Well, what about this place, that place? What about Yemen? Why do I need anybody from Yemen? Anyone? Tell me why someone from Yemen helps my country, my neighborhood. Why do I have to take anybody in? Well, it might cost them $15,000. Yeah, good. Good. I want it doubled or tripled. That had to get that off my chest. Now let's focus on something good here. Democrats are very nervous about the DOJ going after the voter rolls. They're very nervous about it. I played you the governor of New Jersey earlier. Well, it was a glitch.
2: In June of 2023, nearly 3 years before I became governor, a serious software error in New Jersey's motor vehicle system led to the improper voter registration of what we believe to be roughly 6,600 people in our state.
0: Yeah, an error. And I already played for you, John Solomon.
3: The governor said, not our fault. It was a software glitch. No big deal. Well, overnight, we reached out to the software company that runs New Jersey's system. And you know what they said? There's no software glitch at all. The state of New Jersey knew they were putting non-citizens, i.e. foreigners, onto the voter rolls. It is the state's responsibility to determine who is eligible to vote and who's not. The software had it marked right.
0: Did you hear what Chuck Schumer said? Chuck Schumer is nervous because Chuck Schumer is one of those guys. He may not know all of it, but I guarantee you Chuck Schumer knows Democrats simply cannot afford our voter rolls getting cleaned up or they are going to be wiped out and the DOJ is on
4: it. Why is this moment different?
5: We have never had a president like Donald Trump whose ambition, whose sole focus and desire, it seems, is to overturn the election and cheated the election.
0: Why are they talking like this? Well, this is cheating. Democrats won't win. If we clean the voter rolls, Democrats are cleaned out. It's a good thing. Let's do some emails. There's lots of good ones, and we got a bunch of them to get to tomorrow, so we got to clear out some room. Jesse, if China is at war with us, can you give us an analogy and explain it? How can Trump be so cordial and friendly with Xi Jinping, pose for pictures with him, do interviews with him, visit their country, etc.? I've always wondered about this, and that's a very valid question. If China's declared war, and they have really, not hot war, but China has announced they're coming after us. They want to be number one. They want to take us down. We know at least some of the efforts China has made to destroy this country, infiltrate it, and infect it. We know. And remember, we only know some, you and me. Think about all the things we don't know, the efforts they've done, the things they've funded. So we know these things. But knowing all that, and Trump knows more than you do or I do. He gets all the classified stuff. Knowing all that, how do you meet with Xi Jinping? Shake hands, kiss babies, do a press conference. And you know Trump. You know Trump. Eh, we've always gotten along. He's going to say something like that and it'll make everybody mad. We've always gotten along. Great guy. He gave me a compliment. It's just how Trump is and it'll make everybody mad. But you know, those headlines will be out there. Trump called Xi Jinping a great guy. And then what will happen, and this is understandable, maybe you're thinking it right now. Wait a minute. He just gave a press conference. He addressed the nation, even though no one carried it. He had just addressed the nation the other night and laid out China's trying to cheat in our elections, and maybe did. There's a chance that China printed fake ballots and installed Joe Biden as president of the United States of America. Fast forward a few years later, and you're posing with him, calling him a great guy. How is it humanly possible? Well, guess what? That's friggin' life. And here's what I mean by that. Once you've lived long enough, I had this conversation with my son the other day, he's working with some turd. And I said, buddy, that's friggin' life. You show up, keep your mouth shut, you grit your teeth and get through it. Have you always enjoyed every classmate you had in school? Or were there some turds in there? Have you always enjoyed, maybe you're in the business world at some level, at any level, maybe you're high up in it. You enjoy everybody you have to work with? Or man alive, that one salesman, you just want to wring his friggin' neck. That's life. I have to work with Chris. You think I don't know what this is like? It's a nightmare. When you're president of the United States of America, you have to do this with more than just China. You know where so many of the bodies are buried. You know what dirty thing that country's doing and what dirty thing that country's doing. And you know about this plot to assassinate you and this thing and that thing and this thing and that thing. But part of being president or just a grown-up is sometimes you got to compartmentalize that stuff. Stand there with a smile on your face
4: and tell him how much you love his Szechuan noodles. It is what it is. All right. Talk for a second about John Thune. Marco Rubio first. He came out and said a couple things I think might be relevant for 2028 for those of us who look ahead. All that and more still to come. Before we get to that, I want to talk to you about identity theft. You don't want to experience it, I'm telling you. Go read. I'm inviting you to go look it up. Go look up stories of people who fell victim to it. You wake up one day, you roll over, you grab your phone, and your bank account's gone. Think about the panic. Honey, did you, what? Think about the panic. You start getting late notices in the mail. Late notices for what? 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
19: Open up your window. Let some air into this room. I think I'm almost choking from the smell of stale perfume.
20: It is the Jesse Kelly Show on a wonderful, wonderful Thursday. All right, let's go. Secretary of State Marco Rubio said a couple things. He was talking about Iran, and I understand, you know, I understand what they're saying
21: here. I saw Arachi, their foreign minister, who the other day say or something about their policies, an eye for an eye. The president's policy is a head for an eye. I mean, honestly, that's what it's going to be. I mean, they will pay a very heavy price for the things they're doing. They're already paying a very heavy price. You guys don't know it because you don't cover it. You're not in Iran. You're not in the street. They don't have a free media. But they're going to continue to pay a very heavy price.
20: Headline, Trump close to a decision on a massive attack on Iran. I just want to say, whatever they're doing, whatever they're going to do, whatever the plan is, I am praying it's successful. Maybe you hate this whole thing. I've been very honest with you about how I feel. Maybe you love this whole thing. Whatever. I got no argument with you. However you feel about it. However you feel about it. We have to get this wrapped up. We have to get this wrapped up. I don't know what wrapped up means. I don't know what wrapped up looks like. But I know we need it. That's one. Two. J.D. Vance and Marco Rubio are two fairly young superstars rising towards the top of the GOP. Please don't send me your emails telling me you hate this guy or hate that. I hate Rubio. I hate Vance. That's not what I'm saying. I don't care. I mean, hate who you want, but that's not the point. The point is their popularity, their name IDs through the roof. They're both very good with the media. They're both very eloquent. They're up there. And already people, depending on what they're looking for, are trying to pit them against each other in the 2028 presidential primary. I've explained to you before that that's simply not going to happen. It's not going to happen, and it doesn't matter what you prefer or what I prefer. I'm sorry. The truth is Donald Trump is going to pick one. I suspect at this point in time it'll be Vance. I don't know that, but I suspect it'll be Vance. Donald Trump's going to pick one, and that guy's going to walk through the GOP primary. Other people will, of course, get in. Maybe good people. Maybe better people. But whoever, whether it's Rubio or Vance, whichever one of them gets Trump's blessing, the other one is not going to run, and the guy who gets Trump's blessing will be seen as the heir apparent, and he's going to win. Not telling you not to pick a horse, but I'm telling you, you can shout into the void till you're blue in the face. These guys are personal friends, and they're not going to run against each other, even if they wanted to, even if they hated each other. They've both been around the game long enough to know it will be Donald Trump who chooses the Republican nominee in 2028. Maybe you hate Trump, and the thought of that drives you crazy. Maybe you love him and you're thinking, great, that's how it should be. But it doesn't matter whether you love it or hate it. It's the way it is. Here was Rubio.
22: Prominent Republicans who've said they want you to take over the Iran negotiations. They trust you. They think that you will prioritize Israel's interests. And they're attacking Vice President Vance.
21: Who are these prominent Republicans?
22: Senator Sheehy, the Wall Street Journal opinion page.
21: Well, that's not Republican. That's a newspaper. You're a troublemaker with these questions.
22: You know, it leads right.
21: No, no, look, guys, listen. Here's the bottom line. You know who the lead negotiator is? His name is Donald J. Trump, the President of the United States. That's who dictates our policy. He has a team of people that work together on this.
20: It's a great answer. There are going to be competing interests trying to draft both of these guys in for various reasons, maybe good reasons, maybe bad reasons, but there'll be various interests trying to draft them in. I don't think you should waste too much emotional energy on it now because it is what it is. All right? All right. John Thune said something that, well, he's done, said a few things that's bothered me, but here he was talking about John Fetterman.
1: Senator Fetterman has indicated that if Democrats officially become anti-Israel, he would leave the party. Have you had any conversations with him about meeting?
20: Is that Pete Buttigieg asking that question?
1: Senator Fetterman has indicated that if Democrats officially become anti-Israel, he would leave the party. Have you had any conversations with him about meeting, joining the GOP conference, and would you welcome him if he were to offer that?
2: Yes, we would welcome him.
3: That's what it's supposed to be.
2: I haven't talked to him recently. I have had conversations with him in the past, as have many of my colleagues, about the challenges he faces in his caucus. And, you know, there are many of us who I think would welcome the opportunity to have him join the Republican conference.
20: Why? Why? John Fetterman, he didn't get here 5 minutes ago. John Fetterman has been in politics for, from what I can tell, his entire adult life. You remember, he was a mayor in Pennsylvania, rose up, state legislature. Now he's a United States senator. He's not some unknown quantity. John Fetterman is a far left nutball because he goes on Fox News once a week and says something nice about Israel. We're going to welcome him into the GOP now. Is that the bare? Is that the only qualification there is? He's not with us on anything. Border security, deportations, tax policy, regulation, energy. You could go down the LGBTQ freak mob stuff. There's not a single issue where John Fetterman is with us. But we have such battered wife syndrome in the GOP that, well, I mean, we would welcome him. I can't wait. What? This is why I've said it a long time. This is why a male vitality stack from Chalk should be a requirement to be an elected Republican in Washington, D.C. I'm not even kidding. I would like to see an internal rule passed in the House and the Senate and the White House where every single dude gets a male vitality stack with their breakfast every single day. And under doctor's supervision, we have to watch you take it. It's natural herbal supplements. It's not like we're putting anybody on a drug. I'm interested in all of them getting a 20% increase in their T levels in 90 days. I want more focus. I want some actual guts. And that's why I want them all on a male vitality stack from Chalk. I want you on one too. Unless you're a woman, they have a female vitality stack for you. The greatest natural herbal supplements from guys. They don't just pretend to be anti-communists. That's the most hardcore anti-communist company I've ever worked with in my life. Go get a subscription. Your life's about to get better. C-H-O-Q. 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Mike Pence said something. It made me mad. Hang on.
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25: The U.S. military's Central Command says it's carrying out a 13th consecutive night of strikes on Iran. CENTCOM Post, it's aiming to hold Iran accountable and diminish threats from the Islamic Revolutionary Guard Corps to commercial shipping. President Trump has told Axios he's close to deciding on a massive attack against Iran. Not giving a deadline, Trump says the strikes would be larger than the ones conducted during Operation Epic Fury. The president saying that any and all damages to ships struck by Iran will be paid for by Iranian money that he says the U.S. has in its possession. He did not indicate where that money might come from, though the U.S. has frozen billions in Iranian assets. Bertha's been downgraded to a tropical depression as it now moves across eastern Texas. The National Hurricane Center says the storm's wind speeds have slowed to around 35 miles an hour as it loses steam. It's still bringing heavy rains to parts of the Texas coast. And there's reports of isolated flash flooding in the Houston area. I'm Scott Carr.
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5: Far fewer Americans than expected found themselves filing first-time requests for unemployment benefits last week. The Labor Department says it received 187,000 initial filings in the week ending July 18th. That marks a decline of 22,000 from the previous week's revised total. Chick-fil-A says accounts from its loyalty program were affected last month when unauthorized bad actors launched an automated attack. Wendy Swanson with more.
6: Its Chick-fil-A One program was hacked using credentials obtained from a third-party source. The sensitive information included the last four digits of card numbers and saved details like birthdays, email, addresses, and passwords. Chick-fil-A wrote in a letter sent to customers on July 20th that as soon as they learned of the breach, they forced logouts on affected accounts and removed any saved payment methods. The company also restored affected Chick-fil-A One balances and added extra rewards to customer accounts. Regardless, customers are urged to reset passwords.
5: And at least six Save-A-Lot grocery stores in the Chicago area may be closing permanently as early as this weekend. Perry Williams with more.
7: This resident who was at the store on 79th and Halstead says the shutdown would create a food desert in the community.
10: You have to think about those that are on fixed income, like the elderly people. It's affordable for them. It's closed. It's accessible. You know, so I really think it would be really detrimental to shut this store down.
7: The grocery chain contacted city officials stating that it expects to terminate his license agreement with his parent company, Yellow Banana, at the end of the month. City leaders cite the possible closure to SNAP benefit reductions and the recent death of Yellow Banana CEO Joe Canfield.
5: And the U.S. Bureau of Labor Stats finds more workers ages 55 and older are stepping away from the workforce, especially women. New labor data is showing fewer older women are working or actively looking for work compared to recent years. Economists say the trend could make it harder for employers to fill jobs and replace experienced workers. I'm Monica Nelson with your consumer and business news.
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27: Ah, 1971. 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Weeble started to wobble, but as we all know, they don't fall down.
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27: 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There was also the Vietnam War and a growing nationwide movement protesting it. Across the country, people were speaking up, and the more they did, the more they learned about the hidden underbelly of the most powerful law enforcement agency in the land. I'm Ed Helms, host of Snafu, Season 2, Medburg, the story of a daring heist that exposed J. Edgar Hoover's epic FBI snafu. 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

It is the Jesse Kelly Show on a wonderful Thursday. Remember, if you miss any part of the show, you can download the whole thing. iHeart, Spotify, iTunes. Yes, I know you're mad about the Senate. Thune's already out there. Well, I mean, I know the House passed the SAVE Act in there, but I don't think we're going to have the votes for it. No, I know.

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6: The U.S. Military Central Command says it's carrying out a 13th consecutive night of strikes on Iran. CENTCOM posts its aim.

0: to hold Iran accountable and diminish threats from the Islamic Revolutionary Guard Corps to commercial shipping. This as President Trump tells Axios he's close to deciding on a massive attack against Iran, not giving a deadline for when he might make the decision. He says any and all damages to ships struck by Iran will be paid for by Iranian money that the U.S. has in its possession and controls. He has not indicated where that money might come from, but the U.S. has frozen billions of dollars worth of Iranian assets. In New Jersey, the governor there, Mikey Sherrill, is cracking down on the pricing of groceries based on the surveillance of shoppers. Natalie Migliori has more.
1: The governor signed the Fair Price Protection Act to ban grocery delivery platforms from using consumer data to set custom prices on groceries and other household goods.
2: Companies figure out where you live, where you shop, and even what you're Googling. And they use that data to calculate specific, often higher prices for items you need without your knowledge.
1: Cheryl says the average family paid $310 more at the grocery store last year, partially blaming tariffs imposed by President Trump. I'm Natalie Migliori.
0: And the president said he's placing new tariffs on countries worldwide, including the European Union. They're set to take effect tonight, just as a previous 10% temporary tariff expires. A Minnesota man's received two life sentences in prison for killing and wounding state lawmakers and their families. A federal sentence for Vance Bolter was handed down Thursday after Bolter pled guilty to murdering and stalking charges in return for prosecutors dropping the death penalty. The 59-year-old shot and killed Minnesota State Democratic Representative Melissa Hortman and her husband Mark Hortman inside their home in June of last year. He also shot and wounded a Democratic Minnesota senator and his wife. I'm Scott Carr.
3: A proposed expansion of a federal farm labor program, which gives some illegal immigrants a path to apply for temporary legal status, is gaining steam. Texas farmers say this is vital for the agriculture industry.
4: We're continuing to stare at an ag labor crisis across the country.
3: Laramie Adams with the Texas Farm Bureau pushed back on claims this is akin to mass amnesty. Workers could apply for visas if they have already been doing agricultural work in the U.S. and it would waive certain immigration violations if they qualify. A number of Texas Republicans back it, including Congressman Mike McCall and Monica De La Cruz. A flight attendant for Texas-based Southwest Airlines has been detained by ICE agents. Homeland Security said in a statement the arrest happened last week at Nashville's International Airport. Officials say Lorenzo Thompson had overstayed his visa for 5 years. I'm Carrie Lockheed.
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2: The U.S. military's Central Command says it's carrying out a 13th consecutive night of strikes on Iran. CENTCOM Post, it's aiming to hold Iran accountable and diminish threats from the Islamic Revolutionary Guard Corps to commercial shipping. President Trump has told Axios he's close to deciding on a massive attack against Iran. Not giving a deadline, Trump says the strikes would be larger than the ones conducted during Operation Epic Fury. The president saying that any and all damages to ships struck by Iran will be paid for by Iranian money that he says the U.S. has in its possession. He did not indicate where that money might come from, though the U.S. has frozen billions in Iranian assets. Bertha has been downgraded to a tropical depression as it now moves across eastern Texas. The National Hurricane Center says the storm's wind speeds have slowed to around 35 miles an hour as it loses steam. It's still bringing heavy rains to parts of the Texas coast, and there's reports of isolated flash flooding in the Houston area. I'm Scott Carr.
3: How'd it go?
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3: My man.
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10: There was a murder in Central Ohio that many people still don't want to talk about. The man who committed that crime once sat on death row, but now he's on the run. His name is Lester Eubanks. Lester didn't tunnel out of prison or scale a stone wall. On a December morning in 1973, he and a small group of inmates were granted permission to walk outside prison walls. His handcuffs were taken off. He changed into civilian clothing. And he and three others were driven to a local mall. They were told they could wander the stores and were asked to return to a designated meeting spot. Hours later, all the inmates came back, except Lester Eubanks. And he hasn't been seen since.
11: He had a full plan. The guy had a plan.
12: I was just astounded that this could actually happen.
10: There were many years when it seemed like no one was even looking for Lester. But recently, his whereabouts have become the focus of the U.S. Marshals Service, the federal agents who track fugitives. The case is testing the marshals.
11: Those 9 lives are running out, and we're going to catch up with Lester.
10: And is being urged on by those hurt most by Lester's crime.
13: He's had enough free time. He confessed to the crime, and his time is up.
10: I'm Sunny Hostin with ABC News. Over the past year, a team from the ABC News Investigative Unit joined the search for Lester Eubanks. They uncovered new leads, possible sightings, and at every turn found resistance from those who want Lester Eubanks to be forgotten. What they've uncovered is a case that's about more than murder. It's about family loyalty, a life on the run, and a first-hand look at how the U.S. Marshals are trying to solve one of the oldest fugitive cases in American history. Now, they may be closer than ever. From ABC News.
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0: It is the Jesse Kelly Show on a wonderful Thursday. Remember, if you miss any part of the show, you can download the whole thing on iHeart, Spotify, iTunes. So Jewish producer Chris asked about Pelosi's. Why didn't she ever make a run at it? Pelosi's too sharp for that. And let me explain. Once you've been in D.C. for long enough, and Pelosi's been there a long time, and once you gain a big enough fundraising base, once you've handed out enough money to other Democrats, which is increasing your standing in the party, so now you're in leadership position here and leadership position there. Now you're not just a member of the House of Representatives. Now you're the Speaker of the House. She's been Speaker of the House multiple times. Well, what does that mean? You get a lot of the benefits of power the president gets without catching the heat. And there's some heat that falls on the Speaker of the House, but how often do you, when you're sitting with friends, how often do you discuss Mike Johnson? Mike Johnson's the Speaker of the House, third in line for the presidency. It's a big deal. Mike Johnson, as we talked about with senators and whatnot, if Mike Johnson hops on a plane right now and flies to Mongolia, Saudi Arabia, then it's somewhere in Latin America, wherever, he will be treated like he's the president, like royalty, armored security, you name it. Mike Johnson is an insanely powerful man. He gets the power without the heat. Now, somebody, like a guy like Trump, he wants the heat. Trump doesn't care if you're complaining about him. Trump wants you talking about him. That's what he wants. Other people, they'd rather be, and it's not that Nancy Pelosi's been behind the scenes, but really she kind of has been. She wanted to be behind the scenes, the puppet master stuff. Let Barack Obama go to the White House and take all those arrows. Let Joe Biden go to the White House and take all those arrows. Do you happen to remember who was the main person who ran Joe Biden out of the race? Maybe when Joe Biden was president, maybe you convinced yourself that he was the most powerful person in Washington. After all, he was the president. Well, Nancy Pelosi ran him out of the race. There's this great scene in the show Game of Thrones, not for kids, by the way. Great scene in the show Game of Thrones where there's this older, super sharp, powerful, very evil man. And he's the hand of the king, the king's right-handed guy. The king is some snotty little violent teenage brat. And the older gentleman, the right hand, says, go to bed, to the king. King's like, what? I'm not tired. I'm the king. The old man says, go to bed. After the king leaves, somebody says, you just told the most powerful man in the world to go to bed. And he looks at him and says, if you think he's the most powerful man in the world, you haven't been paying attention. Nancy Pelosi, as much as you and I hate Grandma Vodka, has been one of the most powerful people in the world for a very long time. And she didn't want to give that up to sit in the White House. Hey, Jesse, when it comes to the air fryer, you should know it's not the kind of appliance that should be tucked away in storage. I've never looked into your wealth. Thanks. But I would imagine you could afford a kitchen large enough to keep an air fryer on the counter. I know you're not producer Chris, but the preheating the oven to 400 degrees has to cost way more than pushing three buttons on the air fryer that preheats in 3 seconds and produces a higher quality cook. Cheaper, higher quality, just leave it on the counter. It sounds like Aubrey could afford a loss or two under her belt. Again, I am not the one responsible for the fact that the air fryer can't stay on the counter. All right. That's clatter. That's not on me. That's not on me. That's one. Two. You said that I can afford more counter space. You want me to sell my house for an air fryer? And I have the counter space to put the air fryer on there. But even if I didn't, it's not like I'm just going to pack it up and move houses. I've been working on trying to pay this one off. Now, I'm a long way away from paying this one off, but wouldn't it be nice to have a paid-off house one day? I've always thought it would be the coolest thing in the world to just own your house free and clear. Granted, the government's still going to pillage you on the taxes. You understand what it is. Jesse, in the name of a just, merciful God.
14: In the name of a just, merciful God.
0: Why am I still getting political phone calls, texts, and mail flyers from the Republican Party? The primary is over. I am a solid Republican voter. I have never and will never vote Democrat. Demon rat, he says. So why is the Republican Party wasting money on me instead of chasing independent voters? Well, they don't know that. That's why. I don't want to be the guy that comes on the air and tries to defend the political text messages that melt your phone all the time. I get the same ones too. I'll get home and Ob will be yelling about it. I got 10 of these things. We're all annoyed. I'm annoyed. You're annoyed. Stop calling me. I'm already telling you right now, unless they pass amnesty, I'm voting straight ticket GOP in November, and I'm going to encourage all my friends to do the same. My vote, it's already in the bank, right? Not handing the country to the communists. So why do they keep texting? Well, getting out the vote. Have you ever heard of GOTV? Of course you have. Get out the vote. It's not small. People, human beings, the way we're built, most people need to be pushed. They need to be nudged. Have you ever wondered in this day and age of internet shopping, have you ever wondered why there are still so many salesmen working in retail, whatever you're in? Maybe you're in a big furniture store. You're going to have a salesman there. But we were in Macy's the other day. We had to buy a blanket for the bed. We were in Macy's the other day. They had salesmen in there. Car lot, salesman. RV lot, which I used to do, salesman. Why? I can go online right now. I can get on my phone right now. Look up whatever it is. Try to find the best price. Try to locate one. Why pay the salesman a cut of anything if you own that car dealership? Why pay the salesman a cut? Because the salesman still serves a purpose. And that purpose, I know you may find them pushy and obnoxious, and of course many of them are. The purpose is to give you a nudge. You, the motivated voter, do not need a nudge to go vote in elections. Primaries, general elections, whatever the case may be, you don't need any nudging. You are all in already. You're going to vote. If you're a political campaign, if it's Jesse Kelly running for Congress to lose again, I don't know you personally. I have to assume that you need a nudge. I'll tell you, my friends, my normie friends, they need nudges. I know you're going to find this very shocking. I've had to insult them into voting before. Really? You're not even doing anything. I saw you laying by the pool. Get your butt down. My friends need nudges. And lots of these guys are hardworking people. People need nudges. The text messaging is annoying. The phone calls are annoying. I know it. But you're on a list, a voter list, various other lists of all different kinds. And if you want to win elections, you got to spend some money and send out mass text messages. Vote for Jesse. He'll close the border or else. That's the way it is. Now, we still have one more segment. We'll talk just briefly about the rise in threats. That's certainly not good. We'll laugh about Michelle Obama being absolutely bitter. Talk about what is that thing? Imposter syndrome she likes to talk about. We'll discuss what that is. Before we get to any of that, let me get to this. 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
24: What is it that you thought your brother did for a living in those years?
25: Well, I knew that he was, for the most part, I had the feeling that he was in the business of gaming and...
26: That is William Michael Bulger, or Billy, as he's usually called. His 18-year reign as president of the Massachusetts Senate is still, to this day, the longest tenure in history. Once his historic run was finished, he became the president of the University of Massachusetts. He has also received his Doctor of Jurisprudence from Boston College Law School, and he has more than 20 honorary degrees from a wide variety of esteemed institutions. And despite all of these accomplishments and accolades, what William Michael Bulger will most likely be remembered for is something that was largely out of his control. It is the one thing in life that is out of everyone's control. Family.
27: They were lucky they didn't try to do nothing.
26: That is James Bulger. You may know him better as Whitey. Billy's story would never be complete without Whitey, and vice versa. But there are more people involved than just the two brothers from the Old Harbor Village Housing Project in South Boston. To examine the lives of the Bulger brothers, one must examine the brutal deaths of 19 relatively unknown souls. This is a story about evil incarnate. This is Dirty Rats.
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5: The U.S. Military Central Command says it's carrying out a 13th consecutive night of strikes on Iran. CENTCOM posts it's aiming to hold Iran accountable and diminish threats from the Islamic Revolutionary Guard Corps to commercial shipping. This as President Trump tells Axios he's close to deciding on a massive attack against Iran, not giving a deadline for when he might make the decision. He says any and all damages to ships struck by Iran will be paid for by Iranian money that the U.S. has in its possession and controls. A community in Queens, New York gathered Thursday to remember Sergeant Angel Rampersad, one of four American soldiers recently killed in the war.
6: Rampersad's mother remembering her 28-year-old daughter in their Ozone Park neighborhood as someone who loved her country.
7: She fought for this country and she died for this country. And I am a mother that's highly proud of her.
6: She was joined by other family members, friends, neighbors, and Queensborough President Donovan Richards, who said Angel will forever be a hero in Ozone Park. He says the block Rampersad lived on with her family will be renamed in her honor. A community vigil is planned for Monday. In New York, I'm Jonathan O'Halloran.
5: The president says he's placing new tariffs on countries around the world, including the European Union. The sweeping tariffs would take effect tonight at midnight, just as previous 10% temporary tariffs expire. Bertha has been downgraded to a tropical depression as it moves across eastern Texas tonight. The latest National Hurricane Center update says the storm's wind speeds have slowed to 35 miles an hour, but still spreading heavy rains along parts of the Texas coast. Set to rule the box office again this weekend is Christopher Nolan's epic, The Odyssey.
8: Tell this movie you will come back.
9: What if I can't?
5: It's expected to make between another $75 and $85 million in its second weekend. The film's made $182 domestically so far, with a global total of more than $303 million. I'm Scott Carr.
10: A proposed expansion of a federal farm labor program, which gives some illegal immigrants a path to apply for temporary legal status, is gaining steam. Texas farmers say this is vital for the agriculture industry.
11: We're continuing to stare at an ag labor crisis across the country.
10: Laramie Adams with the Texas Farm Bureau pushed back on claims this is akin to mass amnesty. Workers could apply for visas if they have already been doing agricultural work in the U.S., and it would waive certain immigration violations if they qualify. A number of Texas Republicans back it, including Congressman Mike McCall and Monica De La Cruz. A flight attendant for Texas-based Southwest Airlines has been detained by ICE agents. Homeland Security said in a statement the arrest happened last week at Nashville's International Airport. Officials say Lorenzo Thompson had overstayed his visa for 5 years. I'm Carrie Lawton.
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13: A quiet residential neighborhood erupts in chaos. Carmine Galante, the feared boss of the Bonanno crime family, lies dead, his cigar still clutched between his teeth.
14: Masked men walked into Joe and Mary's luncheonette in Brooklyn today and gunned down Carmine Galante, a man believed to be the most powerful mafia chieftain in the country.
13: The execution sent shockwaves through the criminal underworld and set the stage for one of the most pivotal criminal cases in New York City history. From the minds behind the acclaimed television series comes Law and Order: Criminal Justice System. 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
15: My father should have been a dead man.
13: For decades, the mafia had New York City in a stranglehold, with law enforcement seemingly powerless to intervene. But the murder of Carmichael Conti marked the beginning of the end. Discover how a group of young prosecutors took on the mafia, and with the help of law enforcement, brought down its most powerful figures. I'm Anasika Nicolazzi, and from Wolf Entertainment and iHeart Podcasts, this is Law and Order Criminal Justice System.
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1: This hour, we'll take your calls with Joe McMonagle as we talk about remote viewing. 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
1: And welcome back, George Norrie, along with Joe McMonagle. Joe, what are you doing now these days? You're still teaching remote viewing?
4: Oh, yeah. I teach it at Monroe Institute. I've been overwhelmed with requests for that. You know, the thing about teaching is I always believe remote viewing is more like a martial art of the mind. It's very similar to a martial art. You can teach the basics in a week or 10 days. And once they learn the basics, it's development. They start out with raw sketches of gestalts and things, which are of value. But over time, they can learn to do better and better processing of that information that's coming into their mind, and they can get better and better at it. But nobody's willing to usually spend the time practicing every single day and pursuing it to that point, which is unfortunate. There are people who get trained for a week and then claim they're remote viewers when they're just scratching the surface of it.
1: It takes time.
4: They can get extremely good at it.
1: How long does it take to really get good? Years?
4: No, I would say probably a year and a half, and you can produce very reputable information. But when I did the perfect tracking of a spy for NSA, on no data at all, I was in my 35th year, and every time they'd wake me up and ask me where he was, I'd just draw a single picture, and that's where he would be standing. So it just gets better and better. if you finally reach a point where they want to continue to study you on the science side when you're doing a remote viewing, and it's impossible to do it anymore, because when they just say, hey, Monday, we want to wire you up, we have a really hard target. And you say, well, it's too late. I already have the answer. So it becomes so automatic that it's hard not to do it.
1: Have you ever remote viewed distant planets?
4: Yeah, I did. I was actually targeted on Mars by the DOD. And when I came out, and I thought I was targeting a new discovery on Earth. And I came out and found out that every planet has a GPS system, which surprised me. But I got angry about it because you can't prove anything. So I kept the GPS locations. In my next trip to the West Coast, I went to JPL. And when I presented them to the man at the counter, he looked at them and said, oh, that's the old city on Mars. And he pulled a drawer open and gave me a packet with all the negatives in it. So I had them blown up, and everything I described is exactly as I described it. And they're all in my book, Mind Trek.
1: And you think there was a city on Mars?
4: Oh, absolutely. More than one. I have right now in my possession almost 100 photographs of things that should not be on Mars. An example would be in the middle of a sand dune with nothing around it for 200 nautical miles, there is a shelter. It's 15 and a half feet long, it's 33 feet long and 15 and a half feet wide, and maybe 12 feet tall, and it's got two sets of doors. And it's obviously metal. It reflects light. And it's just sitting there in that sand dune. It must weigh tons, and I have no idea where it came from. I don't think anybody knows.
1: Clearly not something natural on Mars, right?
4: No. And I have pictures of what looks like cannonballs or bowling balls, big soup spoon laying on some rocks, just a whole raft of stuff. And none of this stuff is manufactured, you know, with AI or anything, because they come right off one of the 4x4 negatives. The mapping satellite's taking these pictures.
1: Let's go to the phones. They're lining up for you. Michael in Burbank, California. Go ahead, Michael.
5: Yes, thank you. Mr. McMonagle, I was the guy in the back row at MUFON 30-some-odd years ago. And after everybody left, we had a small conversation. This thing with Iran, this nuclear reactor is running the whole system there. And they got to take it out. It'll knock out all the ventilation, electricity, and the rail system. But they're not building the warheads there. They're coming in little mini subs that are coming in underneath tankers and freighters. And they release them. They're diesel. And these are the same ones, like they found over 200 of them around the shelf of the United States, Japan, and Taiwan, decommissioned. It's the same thing. And it's funny you mentioned about the martial arts. I was studying with the Taoists way back in, what was it, 81. And this teacher we had, he was one of the Bai Ma Jin, the white deep people, the white horse people. And we used to do like a lot of internal martial arts. I mean, not really hard, but an internal. And that way you kind of understand what they're doing. And they got tunnels there in Iran from this Marshatad. One goes directly under the new Khomeini airport that was opened in 16. And then the larger one goes straight down all the way down to the Gulf of Oman. And there's three major underground like warehouses, but they're not in Iran. They're right on the border under Turkmenistan, Afghanistan, and Pakistan. And that's what they're doing. They're bringing stuff in and assembling stuff there, but it's the Chinese. It's not the Iranians. So we're in like World War III right now. So I would suggest, if you could, would be to get some remote viewers that are engineers and time code the blueprints of when that was all being built. I mean, they've been building that system under there for almost 49 years since, after Mao died. So if you have guys that can read a blueprint, they'll be able to see the weaknesses in the system, and also geoengineers that'll be able to locate rifts and fault lines. You might have to use the harmonic systems like the big earthquake they set off in Haiti to chase the Chinese out of there when they wanted to open up the oil thing there. But that's all I was going to mention. Is I don't know if you have these guys now, but we're in war with the China. This is, they're running the whole show there.
1: Have you remote viewed China before, Joe?
4: Yeah, I have. And one of the problems that China has is they have a lot of people, almost 2 billion people, and their people want to profit and get ahead like any other country. And the problem is the system they're under has to maintain very strict controls. So just maintaining control of the people in China is a major effort. I think there's a lot of stuff that goes on in the world that's a distraction. As long as we're being distracted, we're not staying where we should be, which is ahead in development, science, and all these different fields. We're being encouraged to do other things like make more money, try to do things that don't contribute to our place in the world, and we're being distracted basically, and we have to be able to sift through and decide which are real threats and which are just implied threats.
1: Next up, first time caller Talia is with us in Jacksonville, Florida. Hello, Talia, welcome.
6: Hi, how are you guys doing?
1: Great.
6: Thanks for taking my call. So my question is, one, I've always had vision since I was a child. The closest thing I've ever come to remote viewing is when my grandfather on my mom's side was dying of cancer, and I envisioned seeing him in his hospital bed and the clock above his bed as it counted down to where he died, and that's when I woke up. But my question to you is, how, for somebody who sees visions, and which I still do to this day, but only when I am inebriated or extremely tired, that I'm able to see visions of people I've never met, don't even know what's going on. How would someone like me, who can't afford to or be able to be trained by someone like yourself, hone these skills? Like, what exercises or things can I do to hone these remote viewing skills?
4: Well, if you go on the internet, there's a lot of people out there who are producing targets for practice. You got to understand, to call yourself a remote viewer, what you have to be able to do is provide valid information on something like a photograph or a targeted place without any information at all. In other words, blind. All my targets come in sealed envelopes. I don't even know who I'm working for, because if you know you're working for a mining company, then obviously they're looking for something underground. Mm-hmm. So you can't, in terms of intelligence collection systems, you know that different intelligence agencies do different things. So if you know who you're working for, then you have an implied area that they're probably interested in. So you can't even know that. Anybody in the room with you can't know anything about what the target is. So the problem we have is we're really good at building castles. If you have a little bit of information, and you know what it is you're looking at in any way, shape, or form, you have a tendency to want to build a castle all around that information. And that is really not how remote viewing works. Remote viewing is also not a big description of a lot of things at one time. What it is, it may be just the simple production of a single statement. In one kidnapping, what I said was just the name of the city, only I said it in the archaic word, which was Padua. And that told them that the entire operation was completely altered from the norm, and that they probably just moved the person they kidnapped from the actual modern part of the city to the old part of the city, which made it a lot easier to find where that person was being held. So it's single words, maybe a single statement or a phrase, It's something that answers an insolvable problem and solves the problem very quickly.
1: Joe, what generally makes one remote viewer better than the other?
4: Perseverance, length of time they're doing it, and sticking with the protocol the whole time. There's no magic in it. If somebody says, tell us what's going on here, it's about an event. You can go a lot of places with that term. It's an event. It's better if it's a sealed envelope, because then whatever comes in your mind is something you need to deal with. And it all deals with processing. You have to learn a whole different way of processing to be a remote viewer. You have to unlearn all the bad habits you developed since birth in the way you think, the way you jump to conclusions, make assumptions. All that is wrong. In remote viewing, you just are open to whatever comes into your mind, and you don't judge it. You don't try to make anything out of it. And labeling it is the last thing you ever want to do.
1: Next up, let's go to Walter in Graham, Washington. Welcome to the program. Hi, Walter.
7: I'd like to ask your guest, is he able to see anything about maybe Jesus and the saints landing here, or anything about holy UFOs landing here, anything like that?
1: Jesus, UFOs, what do you think, Joe?
4: Well, the UFOs are easier than saints. I have to be honest, I haven't met many saints in my life. I did have one occurrence where, in the middle of one of my targets, the godlike energy entered, which I there's too much to say about that to go into here. But in terms of UFOs, I've targeted, golly, hundreds of UFOs. And I have to say that there's a lot of misconceptions about them. Many of them, or almost all of them, are manufactured on our planet. It implies that the entities that are using UFOs have come here a different way. If you can imagine, they jump from planet to planet from star to star instantaneously. Even at 6 times, 100 times the speed of light, it would still take a lifetime to get to another star. So they arrive probably interdimensionally, and whatever they do here using our materials. So it's one of the confusing factors. The other thing about it is most of the entities that people interact with are not aliens at all. What they are probably robots. They build their robots different from us. We make ours out of steel and plastic, and we program them. They grow their robots, and they program their minds, and they use them for doing specific things. It's why when someone's snatched and they have the DNA taken from them on the saucer, it's why they're so indifferent to humans, because they're not really aliens. They're robotics. And so differentiating between the robotics and a true alien is a huge difference. There are not a lot of aliens here, but there are a lot of robots. And so I don't like targeting UFOs because I can't prove what I collect. So if there's any way of testing, then I don't mind doing the targeting. But I had an interaction with the UFO back in my early part of my career in the Army. And I don't usually talk about that, but it was just prior to our Class 5 hurricane that we were in. But there's just a lot of things about them you can't leap to conclusions about. They don't think like us. They don't look like us. They don't act like us. They don't do anything like us. So it's impossible almost to make a conclusion on very simple data that we've collected.
1: Joe, when you started into remote viewing, did people laugh?
4: Oh, not only did they laugh, I used to have to do a remote viewing to show an example for us, one of the Senate Select Subcommittees. it happened to be one of the top four Senate select subcommittees in Congress. And I got tired of doing that. So I did one of the targets they were going to give me 4 days prior and had it typed up, the transcript typed up. So when they targeted me, which was part of our approval for the next year's funding, I just politely said, well, since you guys are really important, you need all the time you can get. I did the target already, and I gave them the report. And as they were reading it, one of the senior people on their committee stood up. His chair fell over, and he pointed his finger at me. He said, "You, sir, are doing the work of the devil, and you will burn in the fires
1: of hell." Oh, my gosh. Stay with us, Joe. We're going to take a short break and come back and take final phone calls with you in just a moment on Coast to Coast AM.
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1: U.S. military's Central Command says it's carrying out a 13th consecutive night of strikes on Iran. CENTCOM posts it's aiming to hold Iran accountable and diminish threats from the Islamic Revolutionary Guard Corps to commercial shipping. President Trump has told Axios he's close to deciding on a massive attack against Iran. Not giving a deadline, Trump says the strikes would be larger than the ones conducted during Operation Epic Fury. The president saying that any and all damages to ships struck by Iran will be paid for by Iranian money that he says the U.S. has in its possession. He did not indicate where that money might come from, though the U.S. has frozen billions in Iranian assets. Bertha has been downgraded to a tropical depression as it now moves across eastern Texas. The National Hurricane Center says the storm's wind speeds have slowed to around 35 miles an hour as it loses steam. It's still bringing heavy rains to parts of the Texas coast, and there's reports of isolated flash flooding in the Houston area. I'm Scott Carr.
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3: In this edition of the Marketers Report, Ro Colinaros, Vice President of Marketing for Omnicom, weighs in on today's splintered media landscape.
4: Fragmentation is one of the biggest challenges we face. Complexity of the marketplace, the way consumers think and shop and interact with brands is more complex than ever. The path to purchase is more complex than ever. And that is obviously a huge challenge, but it's also an opportunity for the brands that can really define who their brand is, where they show up, and how they build influence. I think the brands that can figure out how to move people and how to connect in the right places and spaces in this fragmented environment will be the brands that win.
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1: Next hour, Alicia Doss joins us to talk about your angelic ancestry. Make sure you're part of the program. We'll be back in a moment with Joe McMonagle and take final calls with him as well. Well, this is Wednesday, and for you Coast Insiders, you get two more programs from the Art Bell Vault.
2: Yeah, you sure do. We opened up our vault doors of over 500 programs and added two from the year 1999 this week. So the first one, Art, was joined by author Glenn Kimball. And the second one, Art spoke to former trauma surgeon Dr. Lorraine Day, who reflected on her battle with breast cancer and how it led her to becoming a vocal critic of mainstream medicine. Folks, this is classic audio. It's available to Coast Insiders. You do need to become a Coast Insider, but George, it's so simple.
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1: 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Right at the top of the homepage, it says Insider. 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
1: And welcome back, George Norrie, along with our remote viewer, Joe McMonagle. Joe, I asked Ingo this years ago, when he was still with us, if they thought the Stargate program was still continuing without them. And he didn't think so. And I would assume you agree.
9: I agree 100%. You know, I talked about that one senator. Well, when we broke up that day, I was answering questions over coffee with the remainder of that Senate committee. And one of them gave me a big hug and he whispered in my ear. He said, "You're doing God's work, son. Keep it up." So there's two sides to it. And I don't buy either one. There's a great deal of fear about Stargate. And I think the reason why is, yes, we can dig into secrets of our enemies and those that are planning or plotting against us. At the same time, we can also read the secrets of those who are not our enemy, those who are in our government that are operating for reasons unknown to those around them. So it's a huge threat to almost anybody. I've had to be very careful on television. I've done completely blind remote viewings more than 50 times in 7 countries on national television. And they always ask a question that's embarrassing to someone, and I just will not do those. It's something nobody wants to believe, and if they do believe it, they don't want to be anywhere near it. And that's why it was a career killer in the Army.
1: Let's go back to the rest of the calls for you. Let's go to Jeff in the state of Washington. Welcome to the program. Hi, Jeff.
10: Hi, George. Thanks for taking my phone call. I appreciate it.
1: Thank you.
10: Mr. McMonagle, it is an honor meeting you this way. I wanted to ask you about the face on Mars. I saw your reports on it in the picture you drew on it, and I got a hold of some NASA photographs, and one of them had the face on Mars, which was upside down, so I flipped it upside down and opened it up, and it was a very good definition photograph. And I found the nose on the face that was on its side with the nostrils pointing to the viewer's left. The eye, one of the eyes is the crater on the left-hand side. There is an ear up against the head, again on the viewer's left, and another ear on the right that's opened up by the little squiggly line near the top, where it looks like a dog opening ear. You know how that dogs have those little openings? And it looks more like a goblin ear. But on the top of the head, there is a smoothed horn-like thing that is actually an antenna, also curved and facing inward to the left with some radiation stuff emitting up out of it. And I'm wondering if you can fill in some blanks on that. I'm sure the Martians put that part together. And I'd like to know if you are able to talk about some of the other stuff that's in the dirt around the mound.
9: Well, one of the things you have to understand is that whoever might have built this face on Mars, it's almost, to some degree from different angles, it's almost unrecognizable now. It's almost a million years old. So it's been hammered pretty good by the thin atmosphere and the wind storms and whatnot on Mars. There's the most interesting thing I've ever found on Mars is a huge crater. And on the edge of the crater, they've added land. So it looks like a triangle built under the side of the crater rim. And coming off that rim is a four-sided object that from the top down looks very much like a pyramid. The problem is when you look at the shadow on the rim of the impact crater, you can compute that at about 1,300 feet or 1,500 feet. If that's true for the quarter-inch shadow around the rim of the impact crater on that photo, then the 2.5-inch shadow from the pyramidal form on the edge of the crater has to be thousands of feet tall. So it's some kind of shard or tower or something, and it had to be put there after the impact crater. So these are things that I ask questions about, and people at JPL, their response is, well, we don't know what it is. And their best guess is it grew there, which I think is hilarious. But it's these kinds of things on Mars that just there's no answer for. And I think it has a lot to do with the plans of going to Mars. I think we really want to find out. What I think we'll find out is that's where we came from originally.
1: Joe, would you call remote viewing paranormal or science?
9: It's a science. I spent 41 years in the science side. I worked in five different labs, and we did serious, completely all double-blind studies on remote viewing. We have 1.8 million words, and they're published in four manuals that are 900 to 1,100 pages each, and they're double-columned each side, fine print. It's nothing but science. There's more science on remote viewing than why you take an aspirin every day to prevent a heart attack. The people that wrote the science for the aspirin, by the way, it was all done by pharmaceutical companies that make aspirin. You should have more questions about that than you would ever have about remote viewing. But nobody will read the science. They don't care.
1: Let's go to Bill in Dallas, Texas, first-time caller. Bill, you're up with us.
11: Hi, thank you so much. Joe, I got a question. Have you ever remote viewed, like, back in the future, like around, like, I guess, biblical times? Anything biblical?
9: Into the past, yeah. There have been a lot of things from the biblical side that I've been targeted on. Whether or not I can prove them is another matter. My own feeling about it is that I think there's a lot of things historically that apply to the biblical that I think have been altered somewhat in over time. I think they happened, and in many cases happened for reasons no one can understand. But by attaching them to a religious reason, they are able to explain them. And that explanation sometimes gets a little hairy. You know, it runs outside the boundaries of what actually happened. But it's impossible to tell. It may very well have occurred exactly as the writings say it did.
1: Would you ever like to witness the Jesus crucifixion, Joe?
9: I don't know if I'd want to witness it. But I will tell you that, in my opinion, I think absolutely that occurred. Now, whether or not he actually died on the cross, I would question that. Because outside of the spear in the side, there's no cause or reason to believe that he would have died. He could have suffered through it. There are instances where people were crucified and later survived when they were taken down. But that's a whole different argument. I think that the Christian religion is built on a sound historical base. Where it breaks down is when we start applying our analysis to something that happened so far into the past. I don't think that's possible. We have to take it verbatim, and there's nothing wrong with that because it's a positive. I think all religions say the same thing, basically. So I have no argument with religion, to include Islam. But there are radicals in Islam, just like there's radicals in all the other faiths. And those are the things we have to be concerned about.
1: Let's go to Adam in Mississippi. Welcome, Adam. Go ahead.
12: Hey, George. Hey, Joe.
1: Hey,
12: what's up? My question is, have you or others, Joe, remote viewed August 16th, 1977, the day Elvis Presley died? That's my first question.
9: The day Elvis Presley died?
1: Yeah.
9: Not remote viewed. I've actually read the autopsy report. And I can tell you that he died for very good reasons. His diet was terrible. His sleep pattern was terrible. He didn't take care of himself. And so he suffered like a lot of people did with

0: single weekend or something to decide to binge on something. So that and alcohol, anyway.
1: Let's go back to your second question, Adam. Go ahead.
2: Hey, my second question is, have you ever heard of Emory Smith, the former surgical technologist and first assistant who served the United States Air Force in 1990? He works for Gaia, and he has a lot of interesting information regarding the aliens and UFOs and all of that.
1: I know the guy. I've met him several times when I would go do my Beyond Belief shows.
0: Interesting. I've not heard of him. The person that I respect greatly in the UFO area for telling closer to the truth what I think is going on is Jacques Vallée.
1: Yeah,
0: Jacques Vallée.
1: He's one of them.
0: As most of the information that Hynek had that he didn't share from the Blue Book period. So Jacques has been studying the UFO issue for a long time. And I think he has the credentials to back up pretty much anything he says about it. He's never talked to me in any excess or said anything that was a wild assumption or a conclusion of any kind. So I gravitate to agreeing with pretty much whatever Jacques Vallée is saying because it matches my own perceptions.
1: Let's go to Sean in Stockton, California. Sean, you are up. Go ahead.
3: Oh, thank you, George. Joe, Jules Verne was just discussed on the show and his predictions of space travel. And centuries ago, Leonardo da Vinci envisioned many modern inventions. So it got me curious if remote viewing could have contributed to their creative imaginations. Thank you.
0: Well, absolutely. But creative imagination is remote viewing. A lot of our discoveries are accidental and they come out of dreams and all kinds of things. In terms of specifically using remote viewing, I don't think the term existed before. That it's actually a bad term because you don't see anything. It's all about perception. In other words, it's how you process the information when it comes into your head. We have all the science, the 1.8 million words of science, but we have absolutely nothing known about how the information gets to us, where it comes from initially, how it's of value, other than it probably goes to a very early capability, which I would call a survival mechanism. Back when humans were first being developed, we had to survive, and we did so in a grand way because we now cover the planet. Everything else that was big enough, mean enough, and bad enough is gone. So the survival mechanism or the capability of knowing when one is walking into danger is a single great achievement that only belongs to human.
1: Joe, what makes a great remote viewer?
0: A great remote viewer is someone who can learn to deal with the processing going on in their mind, reject the old ways of looking at things and develop a new way of processing that doesn't implement or inject their own feelings, beliefs, or wants and desires into the result. Learning that, it takes years and years to keep the ego from becoming involved in that assessment. And as you do that and you become better and better at it, you are actually becoming more and more neutral. And so the interest in the science side grows. The big thing is you change philosophically and it gives you a greater impact than if you had not changed philosophically.
1: Joe, keep in touch with us. You're one of the best, Joe McMonagle. We will be back in a moment as we talk about your angelic ancestry with Alicia Doss on Coast to Coast AM.
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7: The U.S. Military Central Command says it's carrying out a 13th consecutive night of strikes on Iran. CENTCOM posts it's aiming to hold Iran accountable and diminish threats from the Islamic Revolutionary Guard Corps to commercial shipping. This as President Trump tells Axios he's close to deciding on a massive attack against Iran, not giving a deadline for when he might make the decision. He says any and all damages to ships struck by Iran will be paid for by Iranian money that the U.S. has in its possession and controls. He has not indicated where that money might come from, but the U.S. has frozen billions of dollars worth of Iranian assets. In New Jersey, the governor there, Mikey Sherrill's, cracking down on the pricing of groceries based on the surveillance of shoppers. Natalie Migliori has more.
8: The governor signed the Fair Price Protection Act to ban grocery delivery platforms from using consumer data to set custom prices on groceries and other household goods.
9: Companies figure out where you live, where you shop, and even what you're Googling. And they use that data to calculate specific, often higher prices for items you need without your knowledge.
8: Cheryl says the average family paid $310 more at the grocery store last year, partially blaming tariffs imposed by President Trump. I'm Natalie Migliori.
7: And the president said he's placing new tariffs on countries worldwide, including the European Union. They're set to take effect tonight, just as a previous 10% temporary tariff expires. Trump has said before he would not stop imposing tariffs, even after the U.S. Supreme Court struck down duties that he'd imposed last year. Police in New York City say during the World Cup, its special victims unit was able to rescue 43 people from human traffickers, seven of which were minors. The special unit made 89 arrests during raids between June 11th and July 19th. During the tournament, Homeland Security says almost 700 human trafficking arrests were made nationwide. In all, 61 adults and 13 minors were rescued. I'm Scott Carr.
10: A proposed expansion of a federal farm labor program, which gives some illegal immigrants a path to apply for temporary legal status, is gaining steam. Texas farmers say this is vital for the agriculture industry.
11: We're continuing to stare at an ag labor crisis across the country.
10: Laramie Adams with the Texas Farm Bureau pushed back on claims this is akin to mass amnesty. Workers could apply for visas if they have already been doing agricultural work in the U.S., and it would waive certain immigration violations if they qualify. A number of Texas Republicans back it, including Congressman Mike McCall and Monica De La Cruz. A flight attendant for Texas-based Southwest Airlines has been detained by ICE agents. Homeland Security said in a statement the arrest happened last week at Nashville's International Airport. Officials say Lorenzo Thompson had overstayed his visa for 5 years. I'm Carrie Lockie.
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13: A few miles from the glass spires of Midtown Atlanta lies the South River Forest. In 2021 and 2022, the woods became a home to activists from all over the country.
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1: U.S. Military Central Command says it's completed the 13th consecutive night of strikes on Iran. In a post, CENTCOM said it's aiming to hold Iran accountable and diminish threats from the Islamic Revolutionary Guard to commercial shipping. In an interview with Axios, President Trump says he's close to deciding on a massive attack against Iran. He said the strikes would be bigger than the ones conducted during Operation Epic Fury. President Trump slapping new tariffs on countries around the world, including the European Union. The sweeping tariffs take effect tonight, just as the previous 10% temporary tariffs expire. The White House says the new 10 to 12% tariffs are tied to countries' imports of goods made with forced labor. Fernando Mendoza is officially a Las Vegas Raider after signing his rookie contract today. The first overall pick in this year's NFL draft inked a four-year, $57.3 million deal as rookies reported to training camp. He's expected to start the season as the backup to 37-year-old quarterback Kirk Cousins. I'm Tammy Trujillo.
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0: I knew in order to live a rich and fulfilling life, one where I was equal under the law and could be happy and fulfilled, I needed to defeat the message that John Polk was peddling.
1: I'm John Polk. For years, I was the poster boy of the conversion therapy movement. The ex-gay who married an ex-lesbian and traveled the world telling my story of how I changed my sexuality from gay to straight. I wore the label of ex-gay with pride. That was all until, well, we'll get to that part.
0: He's like a car wreck, and then people can't keep their eyes off him. He evokes a reaction. He did with me.
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0: I hated him. 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
1: 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And as I look, too, at the harm I did from within it. 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
5: U.S. Military's Central Command says it's completed the 13th straight night of strikes on Iran. In a post, CENTCOM says it's aiming to hold Iran accountable and diminish threats from the Islamic Revolutionary Guard to commercial shipping. Meanwhile, in an interview with Axios, President Trump says he's close to deciding on a massive attack against Iran. He said the strikes would be bigger than the ones conducted during Operation Epic Fury. The president didn't give a deadline for when he would make that decision. The president slapping new tariffs on countries around the world, including the European Union. Those sweeping tariffs take effect tonight, just as the previous 10% temporary tariffs expire. The White House says the new 10 to 12% tariffs are tied to countries' imports of goods made with forced labor. Trump has previously said the tariffs aren't going away after the Supreme Court struck down duties he imposed last year. The Democratic Party is set to make some key decisions about the 2028 presidential election. The Democratic National Committee will take key votes toward determining its 2028 presidential calendar as it meets in the nation's capital. The DNC is debating and could vote on Friday on which of the 12 states that have applied to run contests in the early window of 2028 should get the green light and what order they'd go in. The order of states could determine which candidates get the early momentum. Authorities have identified the man fatally shot by police in Wisconsin on Wednesday. Police say officers responded to a call near downtown Madison about a suspect reportedly checking car doors. That man has now been identified as Corey Ruiz, who police say was armed with a knife. Viral videos of the shooting have spurred protests calling for the officer who fired the shots to be arrested. Fernando Mendoza is officially now a Las Vegas Raider after signing his rookie contract on Thursday. The first overall pick in this year's NFL draft inked a four-year, $57.3 million deal as rookies reported to training camp. Mendoza is expected to start the season as the backup to 37-year-old quarterback Kirk Cousins. I'm Tammy Trujillo.
6: A proposed expansion of a federal farm labor program, which gives some illegal immigrants a path to apply for temporary legal status, is gaining steam. Texas farmers say this is vital for the agriculture industry.
7: We're continuing to stare at an ag labor crisis across the country.
6: Laramie Adams with the Texas Farm Bureau pushed back on claims this is akin to mass amnesty. Workers could apply for visas if they have already been doing agricultural work in the U.S., and it would waive certain immigration violations if they qualify. A number of Texas Republicans back it, including Congressman Mike McCall and Monica De La Cruz. A flight attendant for Texas-based Southwest Airlines has been detained by ICE agents. Homeland Security said in a statement the arrest happened last week at Nashville's International Airport. Officials say Lorenzo Thompson had overstayed his visa for 5 years. I'm Carrie Lockie.
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9: Imagine you're struggling with back pain for months. No one can tell you what's wrong. Then you find a doctor.
10: And the words that he said that I wanted to hear was, I can fix you. And, you know, those are magic words. 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
9: You trust he'll take care of your problem.
11: Nothing but good reports and a list of accolades that were 2 pages long.
12: When you talk to him, he's engaging. He seems very intelligent. He's witty. He's charming.
13: He'd always talk about, I'm going to be a doctor.
12: But he has this dark side that he likes to keep separate and hidden from everybody else.
9: This is a story about 33 patients who put their trust in a prominent surgeon in Dallas.
14: State your full name for the record.
15: Christopher Daniel Dunch.
9: And wish they hadn't.
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1: U.S. Military Central Command says it's completed the 13th consecutive night of strikes on Iran. In a post, CENTCOM said it's aiming to hold Iran accountable and diminish threats from the Islamic Revolutionary Guard to commercial shipping. In an interview with Axios, President Trump says he's close to deciding on a massive attack against Iran. He said the strikes would be bigger than the ones conducted during Operation Epic Fury. President Trump slapping new tariffs on countries around the world, including the European Union. The sweeping tariffs take effect tonight, just as the previous 10% temporary tariffs expire. The White House says the new 10 to 12% tariffs are tied to countries' imports of goods made with forced labor. Fernando Mendoza is officially a Las Vegas Raider after signing his rookie contract today. The first overall pick in this year's NFL draft inked a four-year, $57.3 million deal as rookies reported to training camp. He's expected to start the season as the backup to 37-year-old quarterback Kirk Cousins. I'm Tammy Trujillo.
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8: 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Next week on Netflix, Tuesday, the stand-up special debut of Mary Beth Barone, Galaxy Brain. Next Wednesday, the launch of the Netflix Mexican teen drama Final Project, the telenovela Forbidden Woman, as well as the Brazilian crime drama Wrath. Next Thursday on Netflix, the premiere of The Bombing of Pan Am 103, starring Connor Swindells, Tony Curran, Eddie Marsan, and more. Next Monday on Hulu, the start of the crime drama series Furious, starring Emmy Rossum and Scoot McNairy. Next Wednesday on Amazon Prime Video, the debut of the horror film The Devil's Mouth. Next Wednesday over on Paramount Plus, the second season start of Diara from Detroit. Also next Wednesday on Disney Plus, the streaming debut of The Devil Wears Prada 2. Next Friday on Amazon Prime Video, the second season launch of the animated series Batman Caped Crusader. And next Sunday on Paramount Plus, the third season premiere of the Taylor Sheridan action drama Lioness, starring Zoe Saldana.
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1: When it comes to money stuff, you write about a range of topics. 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
1: Right. We only have 30 minutes.
0: And in that time, we will talk about weird stories from the world of finance that somehow illuminate or say something interesting about how finance works. You know, like money stuff.
1: All the money stuff.
0: All the stuff.
1: Yeah. We will be talking about ETFs, the world of investing. That's what I like to talk about. We'll probably talk about horses and dressage a fair amount.
0: Horses and dressage will come up more here than they do in the Money Stuff newsletter. And, you know, we'll talk to people, maybe we'll have some guests on, and we'll answer some reader questions if you have any. 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
4: President Trump will decide soon on whether to launch a massive attack against Iran. Speaking to Axios, he said the strikes would be bigger than the ones conducted during Operation Epic Fury. The president didn't give a deadline for when he would make the decision. Trump suggested the Iranians haven't, quote, received enough pain yet. The interview comes as the U.S. and Iran have renewed attacks against one another, and with Iran once again targeting cargo ships in the Strait of Hormuz, bringing traffic there to a standstill. That's led to another rise in oil prices and a spike in U.S. gas prices. Bertha's being downgraded to a tropical depression as it moves across eastern Texas tonight. According to the latest National Hurricane Center update, the storm's wind speeds have slowed to 35 miles an hour as it loses steam. It's expected to further dissipate overnight. GLP-1 weight loss drugs are apparently saving companies some big dollars. Mark Mayfield explains.
5: A new study shows those on weight loss drugs took 17% less long-term sick leave than people who didn't use the medications. The study by the National Bureau of Economic Research shows the reduction in sick time use has led to savings for companies equal to 1.3 to 1.5% of an employee's salary. The study used a 30-day absence to define long-term sick leave. I'm Mark Mayfield.
4: Los Angeles County prosecutors are focusing on finances as an element of their murder case against singer David. They're trying to prove the singer, whose real name is David Burke, killed 14-year-old Celeste Rivas Hernandez for financial gain. Burke allegedly tried to protect his music career after the teen threatened to expose their relationship. Benjamin Greger is Burke's money manager. He was one of two witnesses to testify about his finances on Thursday. He says Burke earned at least $10 million between 2023 and 2025. Patrick Steinfeld, the attorney representing Rivas Hernandez's family, says the family was surprised by how much money Burke was making. I'm Tammy Trujillo.
6: A proposed expansion of a federal farm labor program, which gives some illegal immigrants a path to apply for temporary legal status, is gaining steam. Texas farmers say this is vital for the agriculture industry.
7: We're continuing to stare at an ag labor crisis across the country.
6: Laramie Adams with the Texas Farm Bureau pushed back on claims this is akin to mass amnesty. Workers could apply for visas if they have already been doing agricultural work in the U.S., and it would waive certain immigration violations if they qualify. A number of Texas Republicans back it, including Congressman Mike McCall and Monica De La Cruz. A flight attendant for Texas-based Southwest Airlines has been detained by ICE agents. Homeland Security said in a statement the arrest happened last week at Nashville's International Airport. Officials say Lorenzo Thompson had overstayed his visa for 5 years. I'm Carrie Lockie.
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9: Russ Faria was charged with a crime that he swore he did not commit.
10: No, I did not do this. I do not know how this happened. I did not do this. I was not involved with this.
9: Just after Christmas, Troy, Missouri, 2011.
11: The jury was left with no alternative. And in most people's words, the husband did it. Who else would have?
9: The prosecutor said it was rage, greed. We wouldn't be here If the answer was that easy.
11: In my opinion, an innocent man got charged with murder, and then it sort of snowballed from there.
9: I'm Keith Morrison. I've been a correspondent for Dateline NBC for 25 years. And in that time, I've never seen a story quite like this before. 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We could never have imagined.
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12: 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Betsy Faria has not received justice. 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Her family has not received justice.
9: And if we've learned anything in all the years we've followed this story, anything is possible.
12: Whoa.
9: I'm Keith Morrison. The Thing About Pam, an all-new podcast from Dateline NBC. 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
2: Secretary of State Marco Rubio says Iran will pay a very heavy price for its military actions against the U.S. He issued that warning Thursday at a summit of Asian nations in the Philippines. The warning was in response to a statement made by Iran's foreign minister that Tehran's policy for war with the U.S. is an eye for an eye. Rubio then warned that President Trump's policy is a head for an eye. The president slapping new tariffs on countries around the world. The sweeping tariffs are taking effect just as the previous 10% temporary tariffs expire. The White House says the new 10 to 12% tariffs are tied to countries' imports of goods made with forced labor. SpaceX's planned Thursday test launch of its massive Starship rocket's been bumped to Friday. The mission was previously planned for July 16th, but scrubbed at the last minute because of an issue with several of the rocket's 33 Raptor engines. Thursday's launch attempt from Starbase, Texas, was called off due to weather. I'm Tammy Trujillo.
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2: President Trump will decide soon on whether to launch a massive attack against Iran. Speaking to Axios, he said the strikes would be bigger than the ones conducted during Operation Epic Fury. The president didn't give a deadline for when he would make the decision. Trump suggested the Iranians haven't, quote, received enough pain yet. The interview comes as the U.S. and Iran have renewed attacks against one another, and with Iran once again targeting cargo ships in the Strait of Hormuz, bringing traffic there to a standstill. That's led to another rise in oil prices and a spike in U.S. gas prices. Bertha's being downgraded to a tropical depression as it moves across eastern Texas tonight. According to the latest National Hurricane Center update, the storm's wind speeds have slowed to 35 miles an hour as it loses steam. It's expected to further dissipate overnight. GLP-1 weight loss drugs are apparently saving companies some big dollars. Mark Mayfield explains.
3: A new study shows those on weight loss drugs took 17% less long-term sick leave than people who didn't use the medications. The study by the National Bureau of Economic Research shows the reduction in sick time use has led to savings for companies equal to 1.3 to 1.5% of an employee's salary. The study used a 30-day absence to define long-term sick leave. I'm Mark Mayfield.
2: Los Angeles County prosecutors are focusing on finances as an element of their murder case against singer David. They're trying to prove the singer, whose real name is David Burke, killed 14-year-old Celeste Rivas Hernandez for financial gain. Burke allegedly tried to protect his music career after the teen threatened to expose their relationship. Benjamin Greger is Burke's money manager. He was one of two witnesses to testify about his finances on Thursday. He says Burke earned at least $10 million between 2023 and 2025. Patrick Steinfeld, the attorney representing Rivas Hernandez's family, says the family was surprised by how much money Burke was making. I'm Tammy Trujillo.
4: Tropical storm Bertha brought heavy surf and some flooding to southern Louisiana and Texas as it came ashore on the Gulf Coast for a second time yesterday, hours before weakening to a tropical depression. Its remnants are still expected to produce 1 to 3 inches of rainfall, with isolated totals up to 4 inches that could trigger flash flooding in South Texas. Dry air, wind shear, and the time spent over land kept Bertha from strengthening beyond 60-mile-per-hour sustained winds. A newly released crime report shows that in Texas, it's a tale of two cities. Austin saw the nation's highest increase in homicides over the last 7 years.
5: No surprise. This goes back a couple of years when the city made the foolish decision to defund the police.
4: That's Bob Leonard, who heads Combined Law Enforcement Associations of Texas. Austin and Dallas were the only Texas cities to see a year-over-year increase in homicides. I'm Charity McCurdy.
6: This whole surviving life thing is pretty tough. 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
16: Have you heard the news? Secretary Rubio on Iran.
17: Their policy is an eye for an eye. The president's policy is a head for an eye.
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1: Secretary of State Marco Rubio says Iran will pay a very heavy price for its military actions against the U.S. He issued that warning Thursday at a summit of Asian nations in the Philippines. The warning was in response to a statement made by Iran's foreign minister that Tehran's policy for war with the U.S. is an eye for an eye. Rubio then warned that President Trump's policy is a head for an eye. The president slapping new tariffs on countries around the world. The sweeping tariffs are taking effect just as the previous 10% temporary tariffs expire. The White House says the new 10 to 12% tariffs are tied to countries' imports of goods made with forced labor. SpaceX's planned Thursday test launch of its massive Starship rocket's been bumped to Friday. The mission was previously planned for July 16th, but scrubbed at the last minute because of an issue with several of the rocket's 33 Raptor engines. Thursday's launch attempt from Starbase, Texas, was called off due to weather. I'm Tammy Trujillo.
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6: Chicago, 1989.
7: White victim, female, pretty, wealthy.
6: A white woman's murder shocks the city. A black man from the projects comes forward with information about the case.
8: He says the police are his friends.
6: But out of nowhere, he goes from star witness to prime suspect.
8: And then that's it. They turn on him.
6: The system is hungry for a conviction. Lee Harris is sentenced to 90 years.
9: I get 90 years for killing somebody I have never seen.
6: Behind bars, Lee finds an unlikely ally in his cellie, Robert. The pair are like chalk and cheese. There's no way their paths would ever cross on the outside. But as a fellow inmate, Robert sees through the lies and vows to do the unthinkable. Clear Lee's name.
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Adam Thompson, Donna Walker, Dan Galanti, Tom Danheiser, Sue Trikas, Lex Lonehood, Sean Latasor, Alec Fernandez, Tim Banal, George Knapp, and Richard Serrett. I'm George Norrie, somewhere out there on Coast to Coast AM. We'll see you on our next edition. Until then, be safe, everyone.

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7: President Trump says a commitment is in place from major utilities and other companies to prevent consumers from bearing higher electricity costs connected to AI data center expansions nationwide. Scott Carr reports.
8: Opposition to data centers has been growing nationally, leading some states to consider moratoriums. Speaking from EPA headquarters Thursday, President Trump promoted an updated ratepayer protection pledge, which is meant to reduce the burden.

0: of potentially skyrocketing electric bills for consumers while still giving the nation an edge in the AI race. Trump says the plan will let tech companies build their own power plants and that major utilities have signed on to the pledge along with Google, Microsoft, Meta, Oracle, OpenAI, and Amazon. I'm Scott Carr in Washington.
1: Secretary of State Marco Rubio says any action Iran takes against the United States will be met with overwhelming force.
2: I saw Araghchi, their foreign minister, who the other day say or something about their policies, an eye for an eye. The president's policy is a head for an eye. I mean, honestly, that's what it's going to be. I mean, they will pay a very heavy price for the things they're doing. They're already paying a very heavy price.
1: Rubio issued the warning Thursday at a summit of Asian nations in the Philippines. Both the U.S. and Iran have accused each other of violating the terms of a ceasefire that was signed last month. 17 U.S. soldiers have died in the war with Iran since March. The Ebola death toll in the Democratic Republic of Congo has topped 1,000. Health officials say there have been more than 2,500 confirmed cases since the African nation declared an epidemic 9 weeks ago. Conditions on the ground in Congo are said to be dire, with hospitals overwhelmed and many healthcare workers, including doctors, not getting paid in this conflict-plagued nation. And Bertha is being downgraded to a post-tropical system as its remnants move across eastern Texas overnight. According to the latest National Hurricane Center update, the storm's wind speeds have slowed to 35 miles per hour as it loses steam. It's still spreading heavy rains along parts of the Texas coast. I'm Mark Mayfield.
3: The remnants of Tropical Storm Bertha are moving across eastern Texas. According to the latest National Hurricane Center update, the storm's wind speeds have slowed to about 35 miles per hour as it loses steam, moving northwest towards San Antonio. Democratic Senate candidate James Tallarico proposing a plan to deal with data centers that sounds like the one favored by Governor Greg Abbott. Tallarico laid out his proposal on Wednesday at a press conference in Austin. The Austin Democrat and the GOP governor both want to repeal tax breaks that are driving the statewide boom in data center construction. Texas gas prices continuing to climb along with crude oil prices. AAA is the statewide average for regular unleaded at $3.71 a gallon. That's up 16 cents from last week, 93 cents higher than a year ago. The national average is now $4.09 per gallon, 15 cents higher than last week. I'm Eric Sharp.
4: A jury has found Nike liable in a sex discrimination lawsuit in Oregon. Bob Williams reports.
5: In 2018, Heather Hender filed the lawsuit alleging that Nike had a culture of gender discrimination and willfully violated the federal Equal Pay Act. The jury of seven men and one woman awarded Hender $7.5 million in punitive damages and nearly $20,000 in back pay.
4: TV station owners Nexstar and Tegna are accused of violating a court order pausing their merger. A coalition of states is suing to block the merger. A judge ruled the businesses must remain independent while the case moves forward. A full merger would put both newsrooms and TV operations under single corporate control. Google's parent company, Alphabet, and Tesla reported earnings on Wednesday showing some of the effects of the race to spend on artificial intelligence. Both companies reported negative free cash flow as they burned through money on AI. And now Taco Bell may have a treat for you after it was linked to a nasty intestinal illness. Here's Michael Kastner.
6: On its social media accounts, the fast food giant says the deal is for those who've been riding with us and just to show how much we appreciate you. Taco Bell has taken a significant hit after officials linked the cyclosporiasis outbreak to lettuce served at the chain. Placer AI says foot traffic to U.S. locations is down nearly 19%.
4: And a group of New York City landlords suing to stop a new rent freeze that's being pushed by the mayor. Andrew Whitman has more.
7: The seven landlords filed in Staten Island State Court. They're being represented by former Eric Adams Deputy Mayor Randy Mastro. They say Mayor Mamdani essentially cheated the process, appointing six of the nine members after campaigning on a rent freeze. The suit also cites the resignation of a late Adams appointee to the board ahead of that vote. The decision last month marked the first time in city history rents had been frozen on controlled 1 and 2 year leases.
4: I'm Monica Nelson with your consumer and business news.
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12: Have you heard the news? 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
1: Senate Republicans are blocking an effort to force a vote on ending U.S. involvement in the war with Iran. The motion failed 47-49, with Republican Senator Susan Collins joining Democrats in support and Democratic Senator John Fetterman voting against it. Thousands of convenience stores nationwide are giving back to first responders today because of the date. Pretendus has more.
2: Today is the 24th of July, or 24-7, and that is leading the way for convenience stores to offer freebies to first responders for their round-the-clock dedication to us. 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
1: And a Bon Jovi show at Madison Square Garden may possibly be rescheduled after the rock icon had to cut the concert short Thursday because of a sinus infection. John Bon Jovi stopped the New York City show about 90 minutes in. I'm Mark Mayfield.
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4: There was a murder in Central Ohio that many people still don't want to talk about. The man who committed that crime once sat on death row, but now he's on the run. His name is Lester Eubanks. Lester didn't tunnel out of prison or scale a stone wall. On a December morning in 1973, he and a small group of inmates were granted permission to walk outside prison walls. His handcuffs were taken off. He changed into civilian clothing, and he and three others were driven to a local mall. They were told they could wander the stores and were asked to return to a designated meeting spot. Hours later, all the inmates came back except Lester Eubanks, and he hasn't been seen since.
5: He had a full plan. The guy had a plan.
6: I was just astounded that this could actually happen.
4: There were many years when it seemed like no one was even looking for Lester. But recently, his whereabouts have become the focus of the U.S. Marshals Service, the federal agents who track fugitives. The case is testing the marshals.
7: Those nine lives are running out, and we're going to catch up with Lester.
4: And is being urged on by those hurt most by Lester's crime.
8: He's had enough free time. He confessed to the crime, and his time is up.
4: I'm Sunny Hostin with ABC News. Over the past year, a team from the ABC News investigative unit joined the search for Lester Eubanks. They uncovered new leads, possible sightings, and at every turn found resistance from those who want Lester Eubanks to be forgotten. What they've uncovered is a case that's about more than murder. It's about family loyalty, a life on the run, and a first-hand look at how the U.S. Marshals are trying to solve one of the oldest fugitive cases in American history. Now, they may be closer than ever. From ABC News.
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0: 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No fear, just facts. 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
13: Thanks for spending time with us. Welcome into Friday, July 24th. Gordon Deal with Nicole Murray. Some of our top stories and headlines. The U.S. attacked Iranian military sites for a 13th straight night. New tariffs in effect today for U.S. trading partners, replacing other duties. Trump now says to receive nuclear technology from the U.S., Saudi Arabia will have to normalize relations with Israel. An arrest that turned deadly in Madison, Wisconsin, is now being investigated as a homicide. A postal service worker north of Dallas died on his delivery route amid extreme heat. The NASDAQ off more than 2% yesterday. And why a car accident is going viral, for good reasons. That story in about 20 minutes. 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This 2026 World Cup has presented an entirely different opportunity for soccer in America than it when it did in 1994. Here's Paul Tenorio, senior writer at The Athletic. Paul, how so?
9: Well, the last 30 years is how come. You know, the MLS has spent the last three decades building out infrastructure and permanence in this sporting landscape for soccer. So the soccer stadiums that dot the country that never existed before, the training facilities, billions of dollars in real, actual permanence. And in addition to that, we've seen the sport grow in massive ways beyond what MLS has done in the backyard, right? The Premier League deal with NBC mainstreamed the sport in a different way than MLS had ever accomplished. Liga MX is still the most watched league in this country. Many of their games get more than a million viewers. The Champions League and what's happened on CBS, it's become kind of a social media sensation, is reaching younger generations. Any league you want, really, in the world, you can turn on your television via streaming now and watch on a Saturday morning. So none of those things existed in 1996 when Major League Soccer was launched as a result of the 94 World Cup. And that means that that foundation, everything that you've spent all of this time building up, has prepared the sport, or should have prepared the sport, for this moment to actually now level up in a real way, to say we have all of these resources here. We have a baked-in audience. Where can we take it?
13: It may sound a little silly, but there's a role here for the FIFA video game here too, right?
9: Of course. The FIFA video game was a massive part of growing the game and teaching people about the teams and the leagues and the players that existed. You know, I'm someone that grew up playing it myself. When I was playing soccer growing up, that's all we did amongst the team. And I think we should also recognize the 1999 Women's World Cup and what that did. Brandi Chastain's penalty kick at the Rose Bowl, sold out Rose Bowl, an enormous television audience. That completely changed an entire generation of soccer fans in this country. So there have been all of these different influences, and we could even go further and say, look at the pop culture crossover with Ted Lasso and Welcome to Wrexham that have reached and brought new fans into the game via television shows. So all of those things have influenced the sports growth. People say, when will soccer make it in America? Soccer has made it in America. The thing is, it's bifurcated. The audience is bifurcated across all of these different lanes. Whereas, you know, football fans watch the NFL and college football, and baseball fans watch Major League Baseball and basketball, NBA, et cetera, et cetera. You know, this sport is enormous. Just people are watching it in different places, and we see how big that audience is during an event like the World Cup, when everyone watches the same thing, and suddenly you have 53 million people watching a World Cup final, the biggest audience in American sports history since, not counting a Super Bowl, since the 1994 Winter Olympics. And that shows where that growth is and where that audience is.
13: We're speaking with Paul Tenorio, senior writer at The Athletic. His piece is called "The 1994 World Cup Influenced a Generation of Americans. What will 2026's impact be? Will the U.S. in some way always be limited by the pay-to-play model that other countries don't have, that are more advanced in soccer than we are, Paul?
9: Yeah, I think pay-to-play has certainly been a factor in limiting the entry points for people. And certainly when we think about, it's not just paying for clubs, right? It's not just paying the entry fees to clubs, it's travel. So I live in Chicago as an example, and actually by pure coincidence, one of my neighbors runs a club here in the Chicago area. And he was telling me that his top team at the U14 level, that they play in one league that exists. Well, there's three other leagues that exist. And the best teams in the nation in those three other leagues are all Chicago area teams. And yet those four teams that are within an hour's drive of each other never play each other. And his teams are going to Indiana and Wisconsin and Michigan to get games, all of which cost gas money and hotel money and all of these different things, when they could drive an hour and get better competition. And that is another example of the problem that's happened. Why is this existing? Well, everyone wants to be able to say, we have a premier club that we can charge X amount for. And so since there can only be so many, these other leagues have popped up that create their own premier division and their own elite division. And it creates this economy for the club owners. But what it ends up doing is making costs go up through the roof, making it harder for people who don't have cars, who can't afford the hotels, who can't travel this way to be playing the best possible competition. So these are the types of problems that need to be solved.
13: Thanks, Paul. Paul Tenorio, senior writer at The Athletic. Hey, the end of the week means a new video to check out on our social media feeds. Posting today, why is it so hard for me to just get a little peace and quiet at the office? You'll see why on Instagram, TikTok, Facebook, and X. Just do a search for This Morning with Gordon Deal. 19 minutes now in front of the hour. Coming up next, an endurance professional from Poland goes extreme in the snow.
10: 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I've been surfing here since I was a kid. Now, seeing my grandson out on the water, it means everything to me. 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

0: Thanks for being with us. Welcome into Friday. It's time now for the Mic Drop with this morning's Mike Gavin.
1: Good morning. Well, we have a couple pieces of overseas hijinks to talk about today, running both hot and cold. Let's start with a Japanese company responding to the country's increasingly hot summer temperatures by unveiling a new human refrigerator. The box is roughly the size of a standard Japanese vending machine and can fit one person inside at a time. The temperature inside the box is kept at 59 degrees, and once a person is inside, cold air is blasted at their head, neck, shoulders, and back. The box is being marketed by an industrial equipment supplier for use at business and other public spaces amid the summer heat. It's also being marketed for places where people work outside, such as construction sites. The human refrigerator currently retails for just over $9,300.
0: It does sound good. You're a construction guy,
1: yeah.
0: Right? Outside in this heat or something. Working on with hot tar, and you just get to open this refrigerator, step inside for a couple of minutes with that cold air blasting at you.
1: I agree with you, except as I'm reading this, I'm thinking about what happens then when you come out. Like, you're in there, I don't know how long you're allowed to be in there for, you know, you got to take turns with everybody, in there for a couple minutes, and you come back outside, and now you have to deal with the super hot temperature outside. Like, it's almost jarring. You go from 59 degrees with the air blowing on you to then stepping out into 9,800 degree temperatures.
0: True.
1: I feel like it's almost worse in some ways.
0: That's an interesting point, because that can be, let's say, an extreme heat. Let's say it's 99 degrees outside.
1: Yeah.
0: This thing's 59.
1: Right.
0: That 40 degrees obviously can be quite a shock. Good in one way, not in the other way.
1: Yeah.
0: I also find that sometimes in those extreme heat swings, I get headaches.
1: Right.
0: So I wonder if this could be a thing also.
1: Yeah, I don't know. It sounds good in theory, but I feel like in practice, it's not going to have the effect that you hope that it will.
0: Are you saying standing there on the hot tar...
1: I'm not going to turn it down.
0: Paving a street. You're not going to go inside the human fridge.
1: It's almost like you don't know what you're missing if you don't go in it in the first place. It's that kind of thing. Yeah.
0: I know what I'm doing.
1: Yeah.
0: I'm swapping out the water for a beer during my lunch break.
1: Oh, boy.
0: Uh-huh.
1: Doing exactly the opposite of what you're supposed to be doing.
0: Shrinking on the job.
1: And to the opposite end of the temperature spectrum, no matter how hot a day you might be having, being buried in the snow for a few hours might not make things better. It will, however, get you a world record. A Polish endurance expert spent 2 hours, 12 minutes, and 12 seconds completely buried in snow to break a Guinness World Record. The 41-year-old man earned the title for the longest time spent in direct full-body contact with snow when he attempted the stunt in February. Now, this, as you might imagine, isn't the first rodeo for this guy when it comes to freezing for world record glory. He previously broke the record for the longest duration full-body contact with ice at just over 5 hours.
0: He's fully buried in snow?
1: Yes.
0: For 2 hours and 12 minutes?
1: Yeah. And I guess I'm seeing here full contact, which means I guess he's not wearing clothes. He's not wearing like jacket.
0: He's in his skivvies.
1: Yeah. Yikes.
0: Holy cow.
1: apparently harder in the snow than in the ice, because you get 5 hours in the ice, but 2 hours in the snow.
0: Oh,
1: just piled on top of him, the picture looks like. It's crazy.
0: Thank you, Mike. 13 minutes now in front of the hour. 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
4: Just before midnight on Saturday, February 19th, 2005, Danielle Imbo and her friend Richard Petrone left a crowded Philadelphia bar. 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
5: It does not make sense. 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
4: Was it an accident? or were they murdered?
7: No one had a motive to kill them.
4: Those same questions frustrated law enforcement. The FBI called it murder for hire.
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8: Both of them weren't the target. One of them was the target. The other one was wrong place, wrong time.
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7: It was definitely murder for hire for Danielle, not for Richard.
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5: He's your son. 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
5: That drove the wedge between the families.
4: What happened to Danielle and Richard?
9: I think that whatever happened to my dad and Danielle was planned and orchestrated and thought out.
4: 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In this series, I dig into my own investigation to find answers for the families and get justice for Richard and Danielle.
5: I just want some peace for my sister's soul, and I want some peace for my mother.
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0: There are crooks everywhere you look now. 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
3: Secretary of State Marco Rubio says any action Iran takes against the United States will be met with overwhelming force.
4: I saw Arachi, their foreign minister, who the other day say or something about their policies, an eye for an eye. The president's policy is a head for an eye. I mean, honestly, that's what it's going to be. I mean, they will pay a very heavy price for the things they're doing. They're already paying a very heavy price.
3: Rubio issued the warning Thursday at a summit of Asian nations in the Philippines. Both the U.S. and Iran have accused each other of violating the terms of a ceasefire that was signed last month. 17 U.S. soldiers have died in the war with Iran since March. President Trump says a commitment is in place from major utilities and other companies to prevent consumers from bearing higher electricity costs connected to AI data center expansions nationwide. More from Scott Carr.
5: Opposition to data centers has been growing nationally, leading some states to

0: consider moratoriums. Speaking from EPA headquarters Thursday, President Trump promoted an updated ratepayer protection pledge, which is meant to reduce the burden of potentially skyrocketing electric bills for consumers while still giving the nation an edge in the AI race. Trump says the plan will let tech companies build their own power plants, and that major utilities have signed on to the pledge along with Google, Microsoft, Meta, Oracle, OpenAI, and Amazon. I'm Scott Carr in Washington.
1: SpaceX's planned test launch yesterday of its massive Starship rocket has now been bumped to today. More from Tammy Trujillo.
2: The mission was previously planned for July 16th, but scrubbed at the last minute because of an issue with a number of the rocket's Raptor engines. Yesterday's launch attempt from Starbase, Texas, was called off due to weather, with then-Tropical Storm Bertha making its presence felt across the region. Another attempt is on the calendar for tonight.
1: S&P 500 futures are inching higher. I'm Michael Kastner.
3: The remnants of Tropical Storm Bertha are moving across eastern Texas. According to the latest National Hurricane Center update, the storm's wind speeds have slowed to about 35 miles per hour as it loses steam, moving northwest toward San Antonio. Democratic Senate candidate James Tallarico proposing a plan to deal with data centers that sounds like the one favored by Governor Greg Abbott. Tallarico laid out his proposal on Wednesday at a press conference in Austin. The Austin Democrat and the GOP governor both want to repeal tax breaks that are driving the statewide boom in data center construction. Texas gas prices continuing to climb along with crude oil prices. AAA is the statewide average for regular unleaded at $3.71 a gallon. That's up 16 cents from last week, 93 cents higher than a year ago. The national average is now $4.09 per gallon, 15 cents higher than last week. I'm Eric Shaw.
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5: On September 16th, 1961, Betty and Barney Hill cut their vacation short and decided to drive home.
6: They were having difficulty finding their way around the city, and Barney decided he just wanted to drive home, knowing that they would arrive at their home on New Hampshire's seacoast at about 2 o'clock in the morning.
5: What they saw that night in the New Hampshire sky would change everything.
7: I began walking across the highway, looking up at the object with the binoculars, putting them down, shaking my head, saying, well, this just can't be true. I don't believe it.
5: A light in the sky.
6: At first she thought of a falling star, but she realized that falling stars don't fall upwards, and that's what this one was doing.
5: 2 years later, the Hills would undergo hypnosis.
8: He's trying to start the car, yes. It won't stop. And the vet are coming towards us. And I think, well, I can't get away from this. If I get the car door open, I can run in the woods and hide.
5: That became known the world over.
9: Dr. Simon gave me a post-hypnotic suggestion. He said, if I wanted to, I could sketch the star map. But if I didn't want to, I didn't have to. So about 2 weeks later, I sketched it.
5: Their account has been scrutinized.
10: Under the influence of hypnosis, especially if you're highly hypnotizable, you are even more susceptible to contamination and distortion.
5: By scientists, skeptics, theorists, and believers.
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5: 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Were the Hills confused about what they saw, or did they have an encounter with beings not of this world? 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
17: 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A new way of talk. A new way of understanding. Because we're in this together. This is your morning show with Michael Del Giorno.
18: Smiles, everyone. Smiles. Welcome to the Fantasy Christmas. Christmas. Don't I wish. Cool off these temperatures.
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18: 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Welcome to Friday, July the 24th, year of our Lord, 2026. Good morning. I'm Michael Del Giorno. Jeffrey's got the sound. Red, back from his internet nightmare, keeping an eye on the content. The U.S. Military Central Command says it will, well, it has now completed its 13th consecutive night of airstrikes on Iran. Secretary of State Marco Rubio in the Philippines said Iran will pay a heavy price for not complying, and the president is contemplating a major bombing in the very near future. Senate Republicans are blocking an effort to force a vote on ending the U.S. involvement in the war in Iran. President Trump is announcing a commitment from major utilities and companies that customers, consumers, will not bear the extra electricity cost of AI data centers expansion across the U.S. and SpaceX. They had planned that test launch for their Starship rocket, which, by the way, is important beyond SpaceX vision. This plays into the NASA vision. This is the rocket we plan to use to land, to get to the moon and land on the moon and then ultimately get to Mars. That rocket test that was supposed to be yesterday is now supposed to be today. Fingers crossed. And rhetoric matters and it incites. And again, narratives very rarely match reality. They eventually die of reality. But here's a little sign of the hour in which we live. In New York City, police are investigating two stabbings near Central Park in broad daylight, both being called hate crimes. The suspect was identified as a 51-year-old Raul Morales, who stabbed two seemingly unprovoked people in separate instances, minutes apart, and then was yelling, "God is great," in Arabic. One of the victims was Jewish. Hate crime. I'm sure in the Matrix that'll be ignored by one side, followed by another. That's just some of the things that we're working on. Today we're going to have Dr. Joe Gilotti. Some great news for us this morning. We're all probably holding a cup of coffee right now. Which, by the way, I went to our new big L.L. Bean store. As I walked in, I told my son, I said, "I will never buy anything from here. Look at my new Yeti."
20: What'd you drop? I was going to say, what'd you drop?
18: Well, then I found they had this really lightweight, kind of like a, just, you know, throw it over whatever you're wearing. And one is long sleeve and a hoodie for like fall. And you know how I'd love to dress in fall.
20: Well, yeah.
18: And then I got a sleeveless one to just kind of throw on, you know, when I'm on the way to the golf course kind of a thing. I ended up dropping a couple hundred bucks at L.L. Bean.
20: L.L. Bean's an expensive place, man.
18: Well, it's a store made for hikers, and as you know, I'm the indoor type. The only hiking I do is up and down a fairway.
20: I only want to appear indoors that I'm an outdoors person.
18: All I could think of was, Red, that's got to be your store. I mean, they had everything for hikers. The shoes, outfits.
21: I've been to the original one up in Maine.
18: Of course, everything's better in Maine.
21: It's the, you make a pilgrimage up there all the time.
18: Do you want to know what the difference for hikers are? Like my Yeti, I'll give you an example. And I just wanted it because it's shaped like a good old-fashioned coffee mug. But the inside isn't metal. It's porcelain. And because you know what happens when you have the metal ones? The wife washes them in the dishwasher. And then I make coffee the next morning and it just tastes like dishwasher. Whereas the porcelain won't. All right, so that's the only thing I'm just interested in. The shape.
20: Yeah.
18: You're jealous, aren't you? In fact, if we ever get merchandise, and I don't know that we ever will.
20: We need merch. Yeah, is that good?
18: But I would do it out of this. And what I like the most about it is, you know, I'm going to drink coffee out of it. But the marketing of it at L.L. Bean is, this is great for camping. I forgot how it said it. Your camping cup of coffee or chili or soups or, because I guess campers, you guys just rough it, right?
20: Right.
18: Everything's out of the same thing. So you're drinking your coffee out of the same thing you're eating your chili out of, or kill a rabbit and put the meat in there. I mean, that's the only thing that makes it.
20: Boil a rabbit.
18: Then I went to the shoe department,
20: it's
18: just
20: basic instincts. You just boil a rabbit.
18: Select Hokas, that are a little more mountainy looking. It's all a scam. But yeah, I dropped a couple hundred bucks in there. Now, don't get any ideas I'm going to go hiking with you, Red. That's just simply not going to happen. Anyway, I saw a great piece. If we were a classroom, I would start with the audio of it. And it was a presentation by Victor Davis Hanson, who I love. And kind of the headline of the whole presentation is President Trump sparked the counter-revolution. That suggests there was an initial revolution that needed a counter-revolution. And that the goal of it was to end the destruction of America. And love him or hate him, a lot of that has been done. I mean, think of the wokeness that has died on his watch. One of the great feeders of this whole counter-revolution, because you're going to try to create an America that America would never vote for. So you got to import a lot of foreigners to get those votes. So open borders was a big key. When you stop the border, you stop the bleeding. But he walks you through all of these things. And the initial point that he makes that I loved is whether you realize it or not, we've been in a progressive revolution. This cycle's been going on for over 50 years. In fact, I would actually take it back even further. I think the first step was the New Deal, FDR. I think the bookend to that was the Great Society. And if the Great Society was to prove or to care for the poor, it is certainly one of the greatest failures in government history. And we've only expanded since then. So he says 50, I say you might want to aim again, getting closer to 100 here. But here comes the counter-revolution. And he says, and I quote, and by that I mean there's been an effort of most of the Democrat Party and now the radical elements to accelerate the efforts of the Democratic Socialists to take control of government, expand it, redistribute income, so that many people in blue states especially are paying over 10% of their income, in addition to 38% of federal taxes and 2 to 3% of Obamacare taxes and add-ons. I mean, you're already getting to where you're enslaved to the tune of 50% of your income. And that's supposed to cover what we have now redistributed, which is about $20 trillion since the start of the Great Society. So you're already doubling down on what is already a 50-year proven failure. And you're suggesting that people, and again, that's why I always cut to the chase and go, you could tax people 100%. I used this analogy a long time ago when my mom first started struggling, you know, after my dad left. And then I guess my brother and I thought, well, okay, we'll pay the alimony. We'll keep her in the lifestyle she's accustomed to. And it was amazing how one woman in one home could bury two other homes. And then, of course, when you get to where, okay, now I'm not able to pay my bills. So you start looking at things. Well, do you really need a maid? Do you really need a pool guy? Do you really need a pool? Do you really need a house that big still? Well, that person never wants to give it up. In fact, they want to keep it or get more and get their hair done weekly. And you'd be surprised if one mother could bury two sons. Imagine what this kind of entitlement lifestyle of taxpayers and tax receivers can do to a nation. It's a fascinating conversation. The part I want to hone in on that I can do in shorter segments. This counter-revolution has been going on. And it's really sped up in recent years. And it's sped up with a lot of things we couldn't imagine. I love his lists of what we couldn't imagine. Victor says, we never imagined that there were going to be more than two genders of sexes. We never imagined they would try to normalize biological men taking over women's sports or in dressing rooms with young teenage girls. We never imagined that. We never imagined prosecutors would just let career felons who commit violent acts Just let them out the same day they're arrested. We didn't know we were going to empty prisons because we felt punishment and penal punishment was just too mean for a human being. We never really felt that our only real democratic country and ally in the Middle East, Israel, we would A, try to disassociate ourselves, romanticize terrorists like Hamas, and join in the uniting of the world against Israel. And all of that. And then came Donald Trump. And I love the way it folds into what we've been talking about for days. This whole element is socialism on the brink of killing the Democrat Party and winning and thus dying with it? Or is it about to be targeted and killed, but at what price? Remember what we said yesterday. I'm two steps ahead of them. The Atlantic is just now admitting that socialism is a parasite within the Democrat Party. I'm here to tell you they're going to use the parasite to kill socialism and Trumpism. The leader of the counter-revolution, they're going to try to take out. And let me tell you something. He'll be far more dangerous after he leaves office than in it. See Ronald Reagan. This is the play, and this is the real game. Now, where are the numbers? This is what's fascinating. Another thing people think I'm crazy when I say, AOC's not going to be the leading candidate. Rahm Emanuel's not going to be the one they swap in at the last minute. He's Jewish. Democrats don't like Jewish. And it's not just the snapshot. The snapshot is right now, AOC is the leading candidate for the presidential nomination for the Democrat Party. Big shock to not to everyone but me. But it's how she got there. And by the way, Gavin Newsom's numbers, how he got to 8% and Kamala got down to 5% is another story. And Bernie Sanders, 6%, when you add it to AOC, she's already going to be marching along in the primary process unless the DNC stops it, as they've done three processes before. So first and foremost, AOC is the leading candidate. So for all the narratives, socialists have hijacked the Democrat Party. They were invited in. They were allowed to grow, agitate, wage war, and clearly they've won it. Their first goal is to take over the Democrat Party. They're almost there, and nothing would be the cherry on the whipped cream more than a socialist nominee for president of the United States to represent their party. Now, part of what you could be hearing in identifying this is, because they're going to do what they have to do to save the Democrat Party, the DNC is going to interject itself. And once again, it's going to look at its voters and say, you don't have a say. Because that'll be the fourth straight presidential election cycle they didn't get a say. But we had to do it to save the democracy, just like we had to cheat in the election against Trump to save democracy. We had to do this to save the Democrat Party. It's so predictable that it's coming. But here's what they're missing. It's not just that AOC is the leading candidate for their presidential nomination. Look at their party. Democrats, Socialists of America are supported by 59% of the Democrat Party. They're already there. The parasite has already won. Socialism is supported by 52% of the Democrat Party. Capitalism, just 41%. So DSA versus capitalism, I can do math, 59 to 41%. Bernie was the standard bearer of DSA and socialism. He's passed the torch to AOC. They're going to be the runaway winners. If the voters in the primary process get their say, there's going to be a socialist nominee. Now, is the Democrat Party going to allow that? They did in 2024, they did in 2020, they did in 2016. What do you think they're going to do in 28? By the way, DSA, only supported by 6% of Republicans. Socialism, 11% of Republicans, 61% support capitalism. That's even a whole other story that is equally troubling. Isn't it amazing how clear the picture is getting? And now we get to like, this is, gets back to earlier in the week when I said, it's like watching a train wreck in slow motion. Now let's see who dies. Anyway, we're going to dust that out for you a little bit more later in the show. Dr. Joe Gilotti is going to be joining us. That's what I was starting to say when I brought out my Yeti. We got some great news about coffee coming for our heart.
20: Really?
18: Now, if I can just get the American Lung Association to say smoking's just swell for your lungs, right, I'll be on a roll. DZ is going to be along. We're going to break down some of this mail-in voting problem. Rory O'Neill, our correspondent, and John Decker from the White House will be chiming in. And oh, by the way, there's a big controversy at the White House. Apparently, the president's really mad at J.D. Vance. I'm going to get to the source and the bottom of it. Today is Friday with 47. 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Well, here's our story. We got one chance to live Friday, July the 24th, 2026. Never going to happen again. This is your day. This is your morning show. 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
22: It's August 2023, a county government meeting in Pennsylvania's Lehigh Valley. A young woman, early 20s, steps up to the mic to speak.
23: My two-month-old son was happily drinking milk from his bottle when he quickly started choking, turned blue, and went limp. My boyfriend transported our son to the changing table as I grabbed an anti-choking device and my boyfriend began assembling it. Two pumps of the device and my son was conscious, gasping for air and coughing up milk.
22: They all went to the ER to make sure the baby was okay.
23: But upon arriving at Lehigh Valley Hospital, the diagnosis quickly became something so different.
22: One of the doctors had a theory.
23: She stated to my father and mother-in-law that we are young, first-time parents who got frustrated with our baby and violently shook him to make him stop crying. And a confession would only make things easier for us.
22: The parents were told to leave the hospital without their son. And he wouldn't come home for 7 whole months.
23: I'm a postpartum mom dealing with the grief and the trauma of my son being ripped from my arms. And I'm a mom who lost everything in less than 24 hours due to one doctor's misdiagnosis. Enough is enough.
22: And then the next person speaks. And the next one. The stories they tell form a pattern of parents walking into a Lehigh Valley hospital to get help for a child, only to leave without them. And the same doctor's name kept coming up again and again. A pediatrician.
24: I ask you, what kind of doctor does this?
22: That's what I wanted to know too. From Serial Productions and the New York Times, I'm Diane Neary. And this is The Preventionist, a story about a doctor and the rise of a powerful field of pediatric medicine.
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25: Charges laid by L.A. police against O.J. Simpson in connection with the brutal slaying of his ex-wife Nicole and 25-year-old Ron
26: Doesn't
25: Goldman.
26: Fit? You must acquit.
27: We, the jury, find the defendant, Orenthal James Simpson, not guilty of the crime of murder.
1: Dear Mr. Simpson, hello. It's me, Kim, Ron Goldman's sister. I'm sure it's really weird to be getting a letter from me, but for years, I've listened to what everybody else has to say about you. The lawyers, the media, but never from you. I'm wondering if you would sit down and talk to me. I just want to understand whatever can be understood. That's a letter that I wrote to the man I believe brutally killed my brother. I was declined this interview, but I still feel that need.
2: Hi, babe.
1: Hi, Daddy. Do you remember when I wrote the letter to the killer asking to see him? 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
2: 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Actually, you can tell my excitement is the same as last time.
1: It's hard to hear his concern in his voice, but confronting this part of my life is something I still need to do. 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
18: Hey, you don't have to wait till tonight to hear what Sean Hannity thinks. 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
7: Secretary of State Marco Rubio says Iran will pay a very heavy price for its military actions against the U.S. Rubio made that comment Thursday at a summit of Asian nations in the Philippines. His warning was in response to a statement made by Iran's foreign minister that Tehran's policy for war with the U.S. is an eye for an eye. Rubio then warned that President Trump's policy is a head for an eye. Tropical Storm Bertha is now in the history books after failing to make much of a name for itself and being downgraded. The disorganized storm moved through the Houston area on Thursday night. Dry air, wind shear, and the time spent over land kept Bertha from strengthening beyond 60-mile-per-hour sustained winds. Bon Jovi show at Madison Square Garden will possibly be rescheduled after the rock icon had to cut the concert short Thursday because of a sinus infection. I'm Michael Kastner.
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12: How's it going, fellow sports fans? It's Andy West. Let's look back on this day in sports history, July 24th. We'll start today in 1973. Bobby Bonds homers and doubles to lead the National League to a 7-1 rout of the American League in the All-Star Game in Kansas City. Speaking of Kansas City, today in 1983, the famous Pine Tar home run was hit by Kansas City Royals George Brett off New York pitcher Rich Gossage at Yankee Stadium. Brett's homer came with two outs in the top of the ninth to give the Royals a 5-4 lead. Brett's homer was ruled an out because of the amount of pine tar exceeded what was allowed. Since he was called out, it was the third out in the ninth inning with the home team in the lead, and the game was ended with the Yankees winning. The Royals protested the game, and American League President Lee McPhail upheld their protest. McPhail ordered that the game be continued from the point of Brett's home run. The game was resumed 25 days later on August 18th and officially ended with the Royals winning 5-4. And today in 1993, Anthony Young of the New York Mets extended his record losing streak to 27 games when he walked in the winning run in the 10th inning for a 5-4 loss to the LA Dodgers.
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0: J-Lo, Jennifer Lopez, 57. Wicked's Kristen Chenoweth of Tulsa, Oklahoma, Broken Arrow, Oklahoma, to be exact, 58 years old today. Mad Men, West Wing star Elizabeth Moss, 44. And the home run king, Barry Bonds, is 62. If it's your birthday, happy birthday. We're so glad you were born. And thanks for making your morning show a part of your big day. We'll check in with Rory on Water Supply out west. And DZ joins us for a conversation. We're going to talk a little bit more about socialism and its origins. Karl Marx himself. Stick around. Hey, don't just start your day off right. Keep it right all day. 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
5: President Trump is slapping new tariffs on countries around the world, including the European Union. More from Mark Mayfield.
6: The sweeping tariffs took effect at midnight, just as the previous 10% temporary tariffs expired. The White House says the new 10 to 12% tariffs are tied to countries' imports, goods made with forced labor. Trump has previously said the tariffs aren't going away after the Supreme Court struck down duties he imposed last year. The president has consistently praised the tariffs as a great mechanism to level the playing field between the U.S. and the rest of the world. I'm Mark Mayfield.
7: Secretary of State Marco Rubio says Iran will pay for attacking U.S. forces. Rubio issued the warning Thursday at a summit of Asian nations in the Philippines. The warning was in response to a statement made by Iran's foreign minister that Tehran's policy for war with the U.S. is an eye for an eye. Rubio then warned that President Trump's policy is a head for an eye. The Justice Department is withdrawing subpoenas issued to several New York Times reporters earlier this month. Jonathan O'Halloran reports.
8: According to the New York Times, the DOJ sought phone and text messaging records from reporters, and in some cases, those of family members in connection to the department's probe of the outlet's reporting on the new Air Force One jet gifted by Qatar. The Trump administration was pushing to identify the confidential government sources who spoke with reporters about the jet's security capabilities. However, the DOJ announced plans to withdraw the subpoenas during a hearing in a Manhattan courtroom Thursday, in which a judge was considering

0: considering whether to grant the Times' motion to dismiss the request.
1: SpaceX will try today for a third time to launch its massive Starship rocket. The mission was previously planned for July 16th, but scrubbed at the last minute because of an issue with a number of the rocket's Raptor engines. Thursday's launch attempt was called off due to weather. I'm Michael Caston.
2: Tropical storm Bertha brought heavy surf and some flooding to southern Louisiana and Texas as it came ashore on the Gulf Coast for a second time yesterday, hours before weakening to a tropical depression. Its remnants are still expected to produce 1 to 3 inches of rainfall, with isolated totals up to 4 inches that could trigger flash flooding in South Texas. Dry air, wind shear, and the time spent over land kept Bertha from strengthening beyond 60-mile-per-hour sustained winds. A newly released crime report shows that in Texas, it's a tale of two cities. Austin saw the nation's highest increase in homicides over the last 7 years.
3: No surprise. This goes back a couple of years when the city made the foolish decision to defund the police.
2: That's Bob Leonard, who heads Combined Law Enforcement Associations of Texas. Austin and Dallas were the only Texas cities to see a year-over-year increase in homicides. I'm Charity McCurdy.
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5: John Polk was my nemesis. 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
17: Starting your morning off right. A new way of talk. A new way of understanding. Because we're in this together. 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
5: Thank you, Mike McCann, you little birthday boy, you tomorrow. Mike McCann will be 7 years old. Well, I can do the math because I was I was pubescent. I think I was 12, 13 years old when I used to listen to Mike McCann on WQUE. And I know how old I am, so I'd only imagine how old Mike is. Grace. Happy birthday, Mike.
18: Boy, the teenager me and the adult me, so glad you were born. All right, well, you know that the president is going to have the correspondence dinner, take two, after the assassination attempt. You know he's got some big bombs planned for Iran. But did you know there's a big fight going on inside the White House, apparently with J.D. Vance? And we just took it upon ourselves to go straight to the source and get the scoop on this. Don't miss Friday with 47 next hour. And go ahead and have that second cup of coffee. Your heart might thank you. Dr. Joe Gilotti will tell you why next half hour as well, or next hour as well. DZ in a moment. But first things first, Lake Mead and Lake Powell provide water and hydropower across the Southwest. But the levels in both basins are so low. National correspondent Rory O'Neill, how low are they? And how might it affect power and electricity?
19: Well, right. The concern is that if these water levels, especially at Glen Canyon Dam, drop just another foot or so, that's going to diminish the power output. Essentially, these hydroelectric dams, they rely on the water pressure generated by all that water. Well, when there's less water, less pressure, less turbine action, less electricity, less revenue, by the way. But right now, Lake Powell is at 23% capacity, Lake Mead at 27% capacity after a pretty weak and dry winter and an especially hot summer. That's a bad combination for these water levels. So not only do you have the hydroelectric issue, obviously the drinking water that's provided by the Colorado River to about 40 million Americans, and the agricultural aspect of this too.
18: And this is supply side, so nobody has to, you know, interject demand. Oh, it's because of all the AI and it's draining all the power. No, this is on the supply side, right?
19: Well, that's part of it, but there is a lot more demand as well because so many people have moved to these seven states in the past few years that there's a lot more population. You know, Las Vegas is, bigger and wetter than ever, and they're trying to get people to, you don't need a green lawn. Why don't you have a desert lawn that's sort of more appropriate for this area that you're living in, those kinds of things. So they are trying to change some behaviors, but essentially, to your point, bottom line is a supply problem.
18: Yeah, and it's so interesting. You know, Vegas is something we never talk about, but the casinos are kind of dying, and yet they're building new, industry and economic centers, and it really is a fascinating story of growth. And they'd be one of the big cities that will be draining on the demand side.
19: Right. All right. Golf courses in Vegas just don't make sense from a water standpoint.
18: They're the only thing that makes sense for me. Of course, I haven't been to Vegas in decades. I don't know. It's actually Vegas has been coming to me lately with the temperatures in Tennessee. All right. Cost of oil is up. Value of stock market is down. Rory's going to be back in the third hour to talk about the war in the Middle East and how it's affecting things at home. Rory, appreciate it very much. All right, David Zanotti's here. We were having a fun conversation, David, before we get to our main topic. And I brought up in birthdays home run king Barry Bonds and his birthday today. And yet, even as I said it, I don't believe it. In fact, I still think the Bambino, Babe Ruth, is synonymous with home runs. Now, I was alive and I was watching, because it didn't matter what baseball game you were watching, every time Henry Aaron came to bat, they would cut to Atlanta Fulton County Stadium. So I saw the 714th or 15th. And so really Babe Ruth or Henry Aaron, that's in everybody's mind, the home run king. When we think of Roger Maris, I don't know that we put Mark McGwire there or the Sammy Sosa because of the steroid use. So it kind of delegitimized it. But think about the effect it's had. Just silently, nobody talks about it. Nobody makes a big position out of it. We just kind of don't follow it anymore. It's just kind of gone and gone forever. And I was thinking about when we were talking about voters and the 150,000 ballots that were mailed in California that were rejected, most for being late. So the big idea was we'll do early voting so more people will participate. And then they were late for early voting and mail-in voting. So but what happens is people lose faith in the system and they're less inclined to be involved, less inclined to trust. I mean, if we don't think about who the home run king is anymore, and if this continues in this direction, what are we going to think about the sanctity of voting? It's got to get worse, right? And more illegitimate.
20: Really good question. And the conversation is upside down right now because the major power tower media people are basically focusing on the word fraud. Voter fraud is something that has to be prosecuted and convicted, and it takes time. By the time a voter fraud case is identified, investigated, prosecuted, appealed, and finally ruled upon, whoever won or lost the election has won or lost the election. Somebody's in office. It could be 2 years down the road, and they could already be out of office if it was a two-year term for House or Senate, or for the United States House or House of Representatives in a state. So the idea of getting to voter fraud as the indicator of someone intentionally convicted, okay, we get that. So nothing. And by the way, the burden of that falls completely on the states, on the state attorney generals and the secretaries of state, as does the cost. So at this stage in the game, there is no prosecution. But what we have at the gate are tremendous pressures which lead to fraud. Example, you got almost 2% of the vote in California that was delivered late. Was it delivered late because it was postmarked late? Was it postmarked late because the post office slow walked the postmarking? And here's the problem with that.
18: People we'll never know.
20: Have no idea how many distribution centers are now in the USPS system. Michael, my wife and I sent a letter to a government agency, two letters to the same agency on the same day, handed over, registered mail, at the same exact time. One was delivered in 3 days directly. One took 3 weeks and went to 8 cities because of the distribution center scandals that are going on in the USPS. If they could do that, what could they do with a ballot?
18: Right.
20: So the potential for, and wouldn't that be fraud? If somebody, look, if we were talking about Seinfeld earlier, yes, it was the catalog company, but it wasn't L.L. Bean. And yes, so if the post office, if Newman decides he's going to slow walk the ballots with a bunch of his buddies and so that they miss the postmarking time or they just get there too late anyways, what are you going to do?
18: Is it just so hard to have an election day show up and vote?
20: You know what's hard about it? It requires accountability, which says get off your tail end, get out and vote. And if you don't have enough interest to go and vote, then guess what? You shouldn't. People call this racist that when you started this country, you had a vote per household, right? Because you had to be a property holder with skin in the game to decide what's going to happen in the government. Now we're saying, you know what, are we going to deliver the ballots, deliver the polling booth to you?
18: It's going to be next. Well, the circle suggests something else next. You don't happen to know what Kramer did, do you? While we're making the whole show Seinfeld?
20: Are you kidding me? Don't you remember Kramer had movie phone?
18: Movie phone? No, I don't.
20: Okay, come on, Jeffrey got it. You don't remember? Kramer ran the movie phone service from his house. Don't you remember?
18: I don't remember that. No.
20: I guarantee you 90% of your listeners are laughing out loud right now.
18: Really?
20: Well, just tell me what movie you want to go see. Kramer was never fully, truly employed.
18: Employed, okay. That's what I thought, yeah. We don't have any idea what he did.
20: He was a vagabond golfer. He had movie phone. Remember, how about the chickens, the deal with the chicken sign? In his,
18: yeah, I guess he was just doing a little bit of everything. All right, David Zanotti's joining us. You're starting a series, and we got more time, so I didn't mean to go 14 minutes on that, but I think it's so valid. Don't miss what David's explaining about the post office. That's key to mail-in voting and key to the mystery. And of course, nobody gets prosecuted and the results. So, you know, it's beyond vulnerability. It's asking for trouble and it's allowing trouble to continue. Everybody's talking about socialism. But what do they know about socialism? What do they know about the father of socialism, Marxism, Karl Marx? And so I love that at the public square, you guys are going to go and you're going to take weeks. But we got to get 100 years behind the eyes of Marx. And then we got to get Marx and we got to get his worldview, his spiritual views, and ultimately his societal views. And then what makes Marxism and socialism what it is today. The I can't imagines like the Victor Hansen did, which I think are powerful. Are the modern day twists, but you got to get to the root of this worldview and philosophy, and you got to start with its father, right?
20: That's true, Michael. In fact, and I know that you have one of the best listening audiences in the country, and I'm not patronizing. I listen, and I listen to the talkbacks. So your folks would be far more educated on this than most, and it's not because everybody else is dumb. It's just because nobody's asked this question in like 100 years. So if I ask most people as we travel around the country, and we ask people on the public square, Give me a date. Just pick a year. And it's going to be wrong, so just pick one anyhow. Give me the year in which the Communist Manifesto was published. Most people will say something near or around or right after World War II. Now, the smarter people will go back and go, wait. There was the Russian Revolution before mm-hmm. that, so World War I. All right, and they're getting closer. But the reality is the Communist Manifesto was published in 1848, before the United States Civil War. And people go, what? Yeah. Yeah. The Communist Manifesto was published before Origin of the Species by Charles Darwin. And if you look at the Communist Manifesto starting from the beginning and you read the authors and you read their letters and you read what they were all about, this was a most interesting spiritual conversation because they knew they would have to have a massive purging of the mindset of the West if they were ever to succeed in global communism.
18: Most people would say, what? This is based in class warfare, but it's really spiritual warfare.
20: Before you get to class warfare, that's the methodology. The worldview of communism is basically a flat earth worldview. In other words, it is secular materialism. It is nothing other than time plus matter plus chance. That's why when Darwin came along, Marx and Engels were so thrilled because Darwin gave them an answer to the religious crisis that they had because they were trying to cover up the fact that what they were doing was incredibly spiritual. Now, if you wonder about that and what side the spirituality was on, Marx was quite an interesting writer and a poet. Here is a piece of his poetry in regards to what he looked at and what he saw in regards to his particular life. Here's from Karl Marx from The Pale Maiden, written in 1837. Thus heaven I've forfeited, I know it full well. My soul once true to God is chosen for hell. That was Marx's identity. That's where he began.
18: Let's get our economic views from him. I would just kind of put an asterisk by, you think this is about class warfare. It's a lot more about the outcome of a spiritual warfare than you think. David is going to be doing about a 6-part series. We're going to talk a little bit more about it. The origins of socialism from its father itself, Karl Marx, when your morning show continues next. If you're like most people, you find the entire healthcare process overwhelming, confusing. Your co-pays are through the roof. 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Next hour, Friday with 47, and the American Heart Association's ruling on coffee. Yeah, go ahead and have a second cup. We'll tell you about it next hour. After your morning show, keep it right here for Glenn Beck. 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

0: More of your morning show coming up on News Radio 690 KTSM, El Paso's news, weather, and traffic station. What's happening in Iran right now isn't just another headline. 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
13: Secretary of State Marco Rubio says any action Iran takes against the United States will be met with overwhelming force.
14: I saw Araghchi, their foreign minister, who the other day say or something about their policy is an eye for an eye. The president's policy is a head for an eye. I mean, honestly, that's what it's going to be. I mean, they will pay a very heavy price for the things they're doing. They're already paying a very heavy price.
13: Rubio issued the warning Thursday at a summit of Asian nations in the Philippines. Both the U.S. and Iran have accused each other of violating the terms of a ceasefire that was signed last month. 17 U.S. soldiers have died in the war with Iran since March. President Trump is slapping new tariffs on countries around the world, including the European Union. More from Mark Mayfield.
15: The sweeping tariffs took effect at midnight, just as the previous 10% temporary tariffs expired. The White House says the new 10 to 12% tariffs are tied to countries' imports, goods made with forced labor. Trump has previously said the tariffs aren't going away after the Supreme Court struck down duties he imposed last year. The president has consistently praised the tariffs as a great mechanism to level the playing field between the U.S. and the rest of the world. I'm Mark Mayfield.
13: Hundreds of mourners turned out last night in Madison, Wisconsin for a candlelight vigil to remember the man shot and killed by a police officer the day before. Mourners brought flowers, signs, and candles to the intersection where 38-year-old Corey Ruiz was killed. Protesters took over a news conference with Madison leaders after the officer-involved shooting.
16: The thinness of trust in the city right now did not start.
17: Well, we need to shut this down. You can stop talking because we don't want to hear anything you've been saying. You're going to say the same thing you all say every time a black body gets shot down in this city.
13: Madison police have placed 4 officers on leave while the investigation into the shooting continues. I'm Michael Kast.
18: Tropical storm Bertha brought heavy surf and some flooding to southern Louisiana and Texas as it came ashore on the Gulf Coast for a second time yesterday, hours before weakening to a tropical depression. Its remnants are still expected to produce 1 to 3 inches of rainfall, with isolated totals up to 4 inches that could trigger flash flooding.

0: In South Texas, dry air, wind shear, and the time spent over land kept Bertha from strengthening beyond 60 mile per hour sustained winds. A newly released crime report shows that in Texas, it's a tale of two cities. Austin saw the nation's highest increase in homicides over the last 7 years.
1: No surprise. This goes back a couple of years when the city made the foolish decision to defund the police.
0: That's Bob Leonard, who heads Combined Law Enforcement Associations of Texas. Austin and Dallas were the only Texas cities to see a year-over-year increase in homicides. I'm Charity McCurdy.
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0: 10 eastbound and westbound, not seeing any delays on that roadway. Mesa Street northbound from Wyoming to Desert Boulevard, already a two-minute delay. And we have a two-minute delay on Montana Avenue. This is westbound from Rich Beam Boulevard over to George Dieter Drive. That's about an eight-minute ride. That's traffic.
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8: 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For the rest of you that are here, you don't have to do that because you're about to experience what they've missed right now. Hail indeed! He's the one we say hail to. He has the power because he takes a shower. Ladies and gentlemen, and Mr. President, good morning.
9: Well, I have to say, Pizza Boy, it's a tremendous morning. We're getting close to the, I can't believe it, the end of July. You know, you look at it, we're celebrating America 250. It's been a long time since I helped write the declaration with Tom. You know, Tom, I called him Tom.
8: And, not Tommy.
9: Tremendous guy. No, not Tommy, I called him Tom. And we wrote a beautiful document together.
8: You did.
9: And John Hancock, I said to John Hancock, I said, John, you got to sign it huge. And he
8: huge.
9: Did. So it was a tremendous thing. But we hope you're doing well. Your ratings are great. I have to say that. Your ratings are great.
8: Yeah, we're still having a problem. They're only good on Friday. All right. So I got to hold you accountable. I mean, I'm watching the World Cup. And even though it was 0-0 in regulation, I'm thinking somehow the U.S. is still going to win because you told me you were going to make sure they won. Next thing you know, you're putting medals on everybody's head. You mugging in the Photoshop. They had to literally get the hook to get you out of the picture. What happened to America was going to win? You were going to keep counting.
9: What a stupid question, right? What a stupid question, I have to say.
8: Why?
9: You know, because we can count for as long as we want. You know, we go, it's called the California method. California dreaming, right? And you look at it, you say we haven't won. What a stupid thing to say. Now your ratings are going down, right? No. Now your ratings are going way down. And you don't want to see that. But, you know, it sounds like I joined MS. Now I'm going to start calling you Rachel, right? Rachel Medtown.
8: We don't want to do that. Where are my glasses?
9: Oh, we're doing well. The glasses that they wear, you know, you look at Jake Tapper, you look at Rosie O'Donnell, you look at Jim Acosta, they all wear the glasses. They look like submarine portholes. Horrible. But now you look at the World Cup. We did win the World Cup. America won the World Cup. Nobody knows about it yet. But we're finding goals and we're finding everything that it's coming in late. You know, California scheming. So we did very well. Now,
8: no, you did.
9: But don't ask. That's a very stupid question. Excuse me. That's a very stupid question. And after you ask a stupid question, you jump all over me. Remember when I used to call you Sean? We're going to start doing that again if you don't stop.
8: Oh, don't call me
9: you
8: Sean.
9: Don't want that
8: anything
9: to
8: but. Anything but no, but all joking aside, America did win the World Cup. I mean, did you see the ratings up 140%? I went to my first professional soccer game in Nashville. Had the time of my life. I'll be going to more. But the economic impact of the World Cup, even compared to past World Cups, like never seen before. I mean, just an amazing success for America and people's love for America visiting and how many will be coming back to visit. I just think, you know, from a PR standpoint, an economic standpoint, and for the game of soccer, it was a huge success. The biggest World Cup in America while you're president. Now, that did sound like Sean.
9: Well, of course it was a success. Excuse me. Of course it was a success because when you look at who's president, yours truly, We only have success when that happens, right? You think about it. We only have success when that happens. It never would have happened if anybody else was president, but we made it work. Now, you look at soccer. It's a stupid sport. It's a sissy sport. The lady boys running around the field. They're flopping around. They're acting like, you know, I got shot in the head. I popped up faster than some of these people.
8: You did.
9: But you look at soccer. It's a stupid sport. You know, we're looking at banning it in our country because it's a stupid sport. It's a sissy sport. You know, we call it lawn fairies. It's a very stupid sport. But it was a tremendous tournament in our country. We're very happy to see, you know, Europe. A lot of stupid people in Europe. But they came to our country and they said, what a beautiful place. What a beautiful president. And we're very happy for that. We appreciate that. But we're also happy that it's over because we don't like playing sissy, girly sports in our country, right? We like manly sports. We love testosterone. You know, they're allergic to testosterone on a soccer field.
8: Kickboxing. MMA. Fridays with you can. You can tell me anything. Fridays with 47 continues. JD had a baby. I heard that there's a little something going on behind the scenes. You're a little upset with him?
9: Well, you look at JD and Usha, great people. Really great people. But we're going to fire JD because they didn't name the baby after me. They should have named it Donald too. You know, or something else with Donna. Right? You look at it because we have a tremendous relationship with JD. He should have named it after your favorite president, and he didn't do that, so we're very upset with him. But we're also hearing that Marco Rubio may be the next child of J.D. Vance. You know,
8: really?
9: He's getting many jobs. He's almost the next coach of the he was almost the next coach of the New York Jets. I said, Marco, you don't want to do that. He was almost the next Pope. He was almost, you know, he has a lot of jobs. But J.D. and Usha, they said, looking for another child. Marco Rubio was wearing a bib. And said, pick me, right? But no, he's a great guy. JD's a great guy. And Usha does a tremendous job. And they should have named the baby after me. And they didn't do that.
8: Shocking.
9: You know, we're going to move on. We're going to move on from it. We're going to give him a pass. I said, give him a pass.
8: It doesn't matter what his name is. You'll call him Bobby. By the way, that is the first baby for a sitting vice president in 150 years. It made history. Again, wouldn't have happened if you weren't president. I really was taken by the Lebanese president. I mean, this guy looks you right in the eye, shaking your hand, and goes, it is such an honor to be here with such a great president, which was music to your ears.
9: Well, it's music to my ears. It's music to the ears of the world. You look at the Lebanese president, and he has a huge problem. It's called Hezbollah, the nasty people. You know, Hezbollah, very nasty. We don't call them Bobby. We call them nasty people. But you look at the Lebanese president, we're working very hard to achieve peace in the Middle East. And it's hard to do that when you're dealing with Hezbollah, you're dealing with Iran, you're dealing with a bunch of nasty people. But the Lebanese president is a very nice guy and a tremendous person. I have to say that, a tremendous person. And we're looking very closely at extending our relationship and making an even better relationship, you know, with the Lebanese president. Now, he may have a problem with Donna. They don't like women over there.
8: No.
9: So they may have a problem with Donna. But,
8: Donna may have to wear a headscarf.
9: We'll be crossed. Excuse me. We're not going to wear a hijab. Although, if we do wear a headscarf, it's going to say MAGA, right? It's going to be a big, beautiful MAGA. Now, they may have a problem with Donna, so we may have to keep a secret with the Lebanese president. It's not actually Donna. We're just doing that to get a third term.
8: Closing.
9: They love because they love me. Everybody loves me.
8: Closing moments with Friday with 47. I can see you're in the same rare form you were in Georgia the other night. I got to tell you that you were back in your old form. And when you called Ossoff Pee-wee Herman, it got me thinking, how do you come up with these nicknames? And what's your list of favorite nicknames?
9: Well, I have to tell you that I'm a very creative person, and you know, I come up with a lot of beautiful things. He looks like Pee-wee Herman, and the Pee-wee Herman is a very weird person. You look at Boot Edge. Remember Boot Edge? Nasty guy. Boot Edge. He looks like Alfred E. Newman, right? Alfred E. Newman. I called him Al, just like you know, the you can call me Al.
8: Paul Simon,
9: great guy. I got along very well with him.
8: I notice when I help you, there's not an excuse me.
9: Excuse me. You have to relax. You have to stop. But you look at it, you ask, what is your favorite nickname? They say, sir, what's your favorite nickname? Sir, I love Crooked Hillary.
8: Oh, right? Yeah.
9: I love, you look at Kamala, the cackling communist hyena.
8: Yeah.
9: Crazy Bernie. Nervous Nancy. But there is no better nickname, and you know exactly where I'm going. There's no better nickname than Pizza Boy. We love Pizza Boy. He's a tremendous person. It's not delivery. It's Del Giorno. No. Michael Del Giorno, Pizza Boy, is my favorite nickname, the greatest. Everyone says to me, sir, Pizza Boy is the best nickname you've ever come up with, sir.
8: And I'm here.
9: Everybody knows it. Everybody's talking about it. That's why your ratings, even though you sent them down with a stupid question, we rescued them from the deep. And they're backed up.
8: And I'm here to tell you, when the president gives you a nickname, it sticks. There you have it. Friday with 47. Hail to the chief. He's the one we all say hail to. He has the power because he takes a shower. What a busy week. Thanks for finding time for us.
9: God bless you, Pizza Boy. Tremendous job, and congratulations on the revival of your ratings after that horrible question.
8: I can't believe you called me stupid. I can't believe you called me Sean. Gold and silver recently soared to record highs, and then they pulled back. So the question becomes, are precious metals still a good buy? Well, major banks think so. They're forecasting even higher prices ahead. And why? The war continues to escalate. Why? We're $40 trillion in debt. Why? A declining dollar. Inflation keeps shrinking our savings. 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Make sure your wealth is protected. All right, 18 minutes after the hour, we still have a visit with Dr. Joe Galati. Imagine an Italian telling you, have a second cup of coffee, your heart will thank you. Cost of oil is up, stock market is down. Rory O'Neill with the latest on how the war is impacting the world financial markets. Oh, and I have your top three stories. No, actually, we have time. Top five stories of the day when your morning show continues next, 19 after the hour. After your morning show, keep it right here for Glenn Beck. 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

0: 10 eastbound and westbound, not seeing any delays on that roadway. Mesa Street northbound from Wyoming to Desert Boulevard, already a two-minute delay. And we have a two-minute delay on Montana Avenue. This is westbound from Rich Beam Boulevard over to George Dieter Drive. That's about an eight-minute ride. That's traffic.
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1: I-10 eastbound and westbound, not seeing any issues or slowdowns on that roadway. We do have a two-minute delay on Mesa Street northbound from Wyoming over to Desert Boulevard, a 13-minute drive. Spur 601 westbound, 375 to 54, no delays, and a seven-minute ride. That's traffic.
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7: From the KFOX 14 Severe Weather Center, I'm forecaster Hannah Freskis. Happy Friday, everyone. Today, the warmest day of the week. A heat advisory from 11 in the morning until 7 o'clock this evening. El Paso, your high today, 105 degrees, 104 for the Las Cruces area. If you are going to be outdoors, hot weather safety, lots of water, sunscreen, taking breaks periodically in shaded or air-conditioned settings. 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Reporting from the KFOX 14 Severe Weather Center, I'm forecaster Hannah Freskis.
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1: Well, I hope it's worth the wait. 8 minutes later, at 35 minutes after the hour, with 25 minutes to be to work by 8 o'clock in the Central Time Zone, finally, here is Steve, our caller of the day.
2: Here's how I keep track of it. Socialism, you have two cows, give one cow to your neighbor. Communism, you have two cows, give both cows to the government, and they may give you some milk. Fascism, you have two cows, you give all of the milk to the government, and the government sells it. Capitalism, you have two cows, sell one, and buy a bull.
1: Steve in Oklahoma City, listening to KTOK. Thank you so much for that. If you're just waking up, the U.S. Military Central Command says it completed the 13th consecutive night of strikes on Iran. The president is alluding to something really big in a bombing coming. And Secretary of State Marco Rubio says Iran will pay a very heavy price for not coming to the table. And meanwhile, Senate Republicans are blocking an effort to force a vote on ending the U.S. involvement in the war with Iran. SpaceX planned yesterday to test launch that massive Starship rocket. It has now been bumped to today, and fingers are crossed. And for some time, researchers suspected that drinking coffee was hazardous in some way to your health. But a new study by the American Heart Association says just the opposite. Give us a theme song. Dr. Joe Galati is in.

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6: New U.S. tariffs are now in effect on imports from dozens of countries. The 10% to 12.5% tariffs from President Trump took effect at midnight, replacing the previous tariffs. The White House says the new tariffs are tied to the imports of goods made with forced labor. Trump had previously said tariffs weren't going away after the Supreme Court struck down last year's tariffs. Senate Republicans are blocking a measure to end the war in Iran. The upper chamber on Thursday voted 47 to 49 against a motion to advance a war powers resolution that would direct President Trump to withdraw troops from Iran. The defeat comes despite a growing number of GOP lawmakers voicing concerns about how long the war has dragged on. The U.S. military Central Command says it's completed the 13th consecutive night of strikes on Iran. More from Mark Mayfield.
7: In a post, CENTCOM says it's aiming to hold Iran accountable and diminish threats from the Islamic Revolutionary Guard Corps to commercial shipping. Meanwhile, in an interview with Axios, President Trump says he's close to deciding on a massive attack against Iran. Trump said the strikes would be bigger than the ones conducted during Operation Epic Fury. The president didn't give a deadline for when he would make that decision. I'm Mark Mayfield.
6: The White House Correspondents Association will try again tonight to hold its annual correspondence dinner. Scott Carr in Washington.
8: White House Press Secretary Caroline Leavitt says President Trump looks forward to finishing what he started.
9: Before a despicable assassination attempt derailed the original event back in April, as we all know.
8: Only this time with a shorter guest list, higher security, and a new location, D.C.'s Waldorf Astoria instead of the Hilton. A federal criminal case against 31-year-old Cole Thomas Allen is in the pre-trial phase, with Allen held in continuous custody without bond after pleading not guilty to a four-count grand jury indictment.
6: Dow futures are up by 200 points. I'm Michael Kastner.
10: Billions of gallons of water fell onto Texas Hill Country in last week's storms and all had to go somewhere. Much of it went into the Nueces River, which flows all the way to South Texas, flooding the tiny town of Cotulla.
11: It's been in major flood stage going back to July 20th, and it's not forecast to come out of major flood stage until July 28th.
10: Corey Motais with the National Weather Service. The good news is Tropical Storm Bertha expected to have minimal impacts on rivers in Texas. Continued major flooding on the Nueces and Frio River should not be impacted. Union Pacific investigating a collision between one of its trains and a FedEx truck in Hill County Thursday. DPS says troopers responded near the intersection of State Highway 81 and County Run 4148 north of Itasca. Driver and a passenger hospitalized in critical condition. I'm Eric Lowe.
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1: I-10 westbound, 375 over to 54. No delays. I-10 eastbound from the Patriot Freeway over to America Avenue. Not seeing any delays there. Now, we do have a disabled vehicle. It has a right lane block, 10 westbound after Vinton Road. That's a look at the roadways.
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0: Ricky, do we happen to have the audio I played yesterday from John Stewart? Because I said yesterday, oh, I got nothing out of that. And I went back and I watched the whole video yesterday. I'm like, oh, no, I got a lot out of that. And then we have the other video where he's just saying, you have, this is yesterday's video. Go ahead and play yesterday's video first.
1: If someone says we're going to abolish all prisons and borders, like I do go, I don't think that's a good idea. Like it's, it feels like order and security is also a progressive value. Why shouldn't people in neighborhoods with less resources have the same safety and security that neighborhoods with lots of resources? So are there tenets of those that are kind of following in the wake of Zoran Mamdani's success that you're not comfortable with or that give you pause?
2: You know, if you have more than one socialist in a room and there isn't disagreement, then you don't have more than one socialist in a room.
1: But you're comfortable with those kinds of discussions.
2: Well, I'm comfortable with disagreement. And I'm comfortable with disagreement that doesn't end the conversation.
0: Notice John Stewart didn't get his answered question, his answer to his question. There's no answer there. There's no answer there. That's not the question I asked you, Mr. Mamdani. Now, play the latest cut that we brought in for today, because I've got a lot to say about Mamdani.
2: More if than you just, go back let's to do the some math. Of the Democrats that we most admire, FDR, LaGuardia, you will see a lot of democratic socialist principles in their vision. Mm-hmm. And if you think about a lot of what we've come to accept as just the facts of life across our country, a lot of it is also still driven by democratic socialist principles. Now, if today you and I were to introduce the idea of a building that lends out books for free, we would be slandered in the same way that so many new ideas are slandered today. And yet that's the library. And the same thing with the fire department, the same thing with public schools. And it's to say that a lot of politics has been a debate about who deserves what. And I would prefer a politics that debates how we can deliver that to everyone.
0: Except for the rich. Or perhaps the Jew. I'm sorry. He wants to stop having the conversation of who gets what, and yet he gleefully sends out a note. By the way, if you're rich, look in your mailbox, because I just said you've got mail. Really? Really? And libraries are socialist. Now, I heard this earlier from another Democratic socialist saying it, I think, on CNN, that firemen are socialist. No, they're really not. And I'm going to dumb this one down, too. I'm going to teach you, I taught you arithmetic. Next, a little history from Mom Johnny. 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
5: I'm Stephanie Muniz with your KFOX 14 News update. This morning, CYFD in New Mexico is confirming claims that the agency dropped off a U.S. teen at the U.S.-Mexico border. According to the agency, the 15-year-old was in foster care, but the agency no longer had legal authority to keep him in their care because his mother left the country. The Doña Ana teen was dropped off at the border crossing, but came back to the U.S. and spent 10 days at a Texas shelter. An official with CYFD says they coordinated with Mexican officials to make sure the home was safe and the boy was reunited with his mother. And in Horizon City, police are looking for two suspects they say are believed to have started a house fire on July 2nd on Desert Silver Drive. They say that when officers arrived to that home, it was fully engulfed, but the people inside did make it out safely. The FDA has recalled 1.5 million cartons of eggs over a possible salmonella contamination. They say that the voluntary recall includes eggs sold in Texas and New Mexico.
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1: I-10 westbound after Vinton Road. We have a disabled vehicle blocking the right lane. No backup in that area. 10 eastbound from 375 over to 54. Not seeing any delays. That's about a 14-minute drive. And a three-minute delay on Montana Avenue westbound, Rich Beam, over to George Dieter Drive. That's traffic.
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9: 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Workouts already have started for the Panthers and Cardinals, who meet in the August 6th Hall of Fame game. A tough injury for the Panthers. Starting linebacker Nick Scorton expected to miss the entire season after suffering a torn ACL. And round two of the 3M Open in the Twin Cities getting started. Ben Colas leads at 9-under. I'm Matt McCoy.
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1: I-10 westbound after Vinton Road. We have a disabled vehicle blocking the right lane. No backup in that area. 10 eastbound from 375 over to 54. Not seeing any delays. That's about a 14-minute drive. And a 3-minute delay on Montana Avenue westbound, Rich Beam, over to George Dieter Drive. That's traffic.
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5: Dozens of countries are being hit with new U.S. tariffs. Kate Fisher reports President Trump's latest tariffs, ranging from 10 to 12.5%, took effect at midnight, replacing the previous ones.
6: I think the fact that these tariffs are essentially replacing almost like for most countries, then the immediate economic impact is going to be smaller because businesses have already adjusted supply chains and pricing and inventory around that kind of baseline tariff.
5: The White House says the new tariffs are tied to the imports of goods made with forced labor. Trump has previously said tariffs weren't going away after the Supreme Court struck down last year's tariffs. The president has repeatedly insisted that they are a great mechanism to level the playing field between U.S. trade and the rest of the world. Secretary of State Marco Rubio says any action Iran takes against the United States will be met with overwhelming force.
7: I saw Araghchi, their foreign minister, who the other day say or something about their policies, an eye for an eye. The president's policy is a head for an eye. I mean, honestly, that's what it's going to be. I mean, they will pay a very heavy price for the things they're doing. They're already paying a very heavy price.
5: Rubio issued the warning Thursday at a summit of Asian nations in the Philippines. Both the U.S. and Iran have accused each other of violating the terms of a ceasefire that was signed last month. 17 U.S. soldiers have died in the war with Iran since March. The man shot and killed by a Madison, Wisconsin police officer on Wednesday is being remembered by hundreds of mourners who turned out last night for a candlelight vigil. Shaquille Brewster reports there's new video of the scuffle between police and 38-year-old Corey Ruiz.
8: Police appear to struggle with him. They say Ruiz pulled out a knife and injured one officer. Authorities say a taser was deployed, but it was not successful. Then three shots are heard.
5: I'm Michael Cass.
9: The flooding and wet conditions in Texas are making it harder to eradicate the New World screwworm fly infestation. Texas Agriculture Commissioner Sid Miller tells News 4 that if things were drier, the screwworm would have more trouble breeding.
10: The moisture actually helps the screwworm. Those eggs fall out of the animal onto the ground. They have to burrow into the ground. So if it's moist, it's very easy, very helpful to the screwworm.
9: With that, Miller blasts the federal government for what he thinks is a tepid response to the crisis.
10: We're up to over 40 cases. Now that what we're doing is not working. USDA is failed, in my opinion.
9: Miller didn't say the new cases were linked to the floods, but he called on the U.S. to do more to stop the spread. SpaceX will take another crack at launching the Starship prototype later today. Yesterday's scheduled launch scrubbed 2 hours before liftoff due to weather. I'm Eric Lank.
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1: I-10 westbound from Woodrow Bean Trans Mountain over to Schuster Avenue. That's a 10-minute ride, no delays. I-10 eastbound, Executive Center to Gateway.

0: Okay, no delays there either. Now, we do have a delay on Montana Avenue. This is going westbound from Rich Beam Boulevard to George Dieter Drive, 9-minute ride.
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1: Eastbound and westbound I-10, you're looking good. No problems on that roadway. Now, we've got Mesa Street. This is southbound from Desert Boulevard to Wyoming. A three-minute delay, a 15-minute drive. Also, a two-minute delay on Montana Avenue eastbound Trowbridge to McRae.
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3: From the KFOX 14 Severe Weather Center, I'm forecaster Hannah Freskis. Happy Friday, everyone. Today, the warmest day of the week. A heat advisory from 11 in the morning until 7 o'clock this evening. El Paso, your high today, 105 degrees, 104 for the Las Cruces area. If you are going to be outdoors, hot weather safety, lots of water, sunscreen, taking breaks periodically in shaded or air-conditioned settings. 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Reporting from the KFOX 14 Severe Weather Center, I'm forecaster Hannah Freskis.
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1: Eastbound and westbound I-10 running up to speed, not seeing any delays on that roadway. Mesa Street northbound from Wyoming to Desert Boulevard is about a 15-minute drive. That's a 4-minute delay. And a 3-minute delay on Montana Avenue eastbound Pisano to Gateway Boulevard. That's traffic.
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2: A number of countries have been hit with new U.S. tariffs. At the direction of President Trump, the latest tariffs, ranging from 10% to 12.5%, took effect at midnight, replacing the previous ones. Kate Fisher reports the new Trump tariffs have a stronger legal basis, relying on a law that lets the president impose them on countries that engage in questionable trade practices.
3: They're being imposed primarily under Section 301 of the 1974 Trade Act, rather than the International Emergency Economic Powers Act that the Trump administration relied on previously.
2: The White House says the new tariffs are tied to the imports of goods made with forced labor. A massive heat dome is creating triple-digit temperatures from Texas to North Dakota. The extreme temps are expected to start this weekend and last into early next week. Highs in Phoenix will be in the 110s, while Texas and much of the interior Southwest will likely be over 100. New York City police are investigating two stabbings on Manhattan's Upper West Side near Central Park as a possible hate crime. Erin McLaughlin says the attacks happened minutes apart on Thursday afternoon.
4: Witnesses say the man yelled "Allahu Akbar" and stabbed a 57-year-old Asian man in the back without warning. The suspect then walked two blocks, according to law enforcement sources, and minutes later stabbed a 50-year-old Jewish man in the chest.
2: Both victims are expected to survive. Police say the suspect, identified as 51-year-old Raul Morales, was arrested after a witness led officers to where he was hiding. A jury is now seated in the high-profile murder trial of Lindsey Clancy. The 35-year-old was indicted on three counts each of murder in the 2023 deaths of her three children after being accused of strangling them at her home in Duxbury, Massachusetts. I'm Michael Kastner.
5: The deadly flu outbreak at Lackland Air Force Base in San Antonio is over. Congressman Joaquin Castro says no new cases have been reported in the last month. At its peak, there were 284 confirmed cases. One airman, Keon McDonald, died as a result. The virus began spreading through after the Secretary of War, Pete Hegseth, announced that flu shots would no longer be mandatory. Lackland is the hub for Air Force basic training. A new crime report shows that in Texas, it's a tale of two cities. Austin saw the nation's highest increase in homicides over the last 7 years.
6: No surprise. This goes back a couple of years when the city made the foolish decision to defund the police.
5: Bob Leonard with the Combined Law Enforcement Associations of Texas says the bad guys know they can get away with crime. Austin and Dallas were the only Texas cities to see a year-over-year increase in homicides. Every other large Texas city tracked in this report saw a decline. I'm Joe Morano.
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1: Not seeing any delays on I-10 eastbound and westbound. You are looking good. Now, we still have a 3-minute delay on Mesa Street northbound, Wyoming to Desert Boulevard. That's going to be about a 14-minute drive. And Montana Avenue westbound, Waco Tanks to Tierra.

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0: I've never believed in lizard people. I think the guy might be a lizard. I think he might be a lizard. That is the most reasonable explanation on how this guy is arriving. He blinks sideways. It's the only way he could be seeing the world this way is he's a lizard person. What are you talking about? No,
1: but the socialists in New York, they're great because nobody on media and media for the conservatives are even talking about Mamdani. I know when I heard him say the stuff in New York, the socialists, I'm like, what socialist in New York? I don't even know what you're talking about. I just did an hour and a half out of a 3-hour show. I've probably done half of my monologues this week have been on socialism. Yeah, we're not covering that at all. We're just beating up on, you know what? You know who I haven't beaten up on this week? Republicans. Because I really thought the hammer of Donald Trump would be a big enough hammer that maybe you'd go, oh, screw with him. Oh, Donald Trump, please unleash. Please unleash. Please, please. An eye for a head. Let's use that metaphorically speaking. Please start taking these guys on. This is absolutely, it's shameful. It's shameful. All right, go ahead. So what other excuse does he have?
2: Ignoring the socialists who are running rampant all over the country. So I look back on what happened with the One Big Beautiful Bill. Come look on. At the housing bill we just passed. There's a lot of things that are going on that are good, and I understand.
3: Nobody has attacked Mamdani more than I have, for heaven's sake. That isn't the point.
2: I wasn't saying that just about you. I was saying
3: that isn't the point.
2: This is the challenge that we're up against.
3: Senator Lankford, my friend, where are the tax cuts? Where are the spending cuts? Where's the waste, fraud, and corruption reduction? Where is all of that? Where is the reconciliation bill? Where's the straight talk and messaging for the midterms? Where's the growth messaging? Where's the we're going to make it better for taxpayers and working folks messaging? Come on, Senator.
0: Well, he did it. I mean, he told you. The big, beautiful bill that we just passed. Has time collapsed? Is Senator Lankford okay? Is he experiencing time collapse where he just thinks he did that yesterday, not a year and a half ago? We just passed the big, beautiful. That's the only thing anybody could ever quote because that's the only thing. You can only quote that. Come up with anything other than the big, beautiful bill. You can't. And how hard was it to get the big, beautiful bill? Donald Trump had to hammer all of you on the head. It wouldn't have happened if Donald Trump hadn't have done your job as well. Big, beautiful. I'm not done yet. Stand by. Just give me a cat. I'm going to take a little sip. Hang on. Little sip of water. 60 seconds plus 10 seconds, and then I'm going to finish. 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
0: Okay. Hang on. Mm. Me. Are you out of your mind, Senator Langford? Do you really think we're this stupid? You guys, if you were in there every week and you're like, we're staying here till we're getting this done, and you failed, but you stayed there for a month and you didn't go home and you were taking midnight roll calls and you were voting and you were working hard and you didn't get it done, we'd be on your side. You're not working at all. Larry is asking you, what is your strategy?
1: Well, you know, nobody's taking on the socialist.
0: You know who's not taking on the socialist? You. By not passing simple bills. Not clearing the way for people to actually get into business. You know, not taking on the fraud. Not doing just nothing but a committee and then never, ever getting anybody to the point to where you can have them arrested or go to jail. You know what? We're tired of it. We're tired of the show because that's all you are, is a show. Some of us don't want a show. We want a country. When you decide to save the country, let us know. 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No time. You're not my friend. 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
5: I'm Stephanie Muniz with your KFOX 14 news update. This morning, CYFD in New Mexico is confirming claims that the agency dropped off a U.S. teen at the U.S.-Mexico border. According to the agency, the 15-year-old was in foster care, but the agency no longer had legal authority to keep him in their care because his mother left the country. The Doña Ana teen was dropped off at the border crossing, but came back to the U.S. and spent 10 days at a Texas shelter. An official was CYFD says they coordinated with Mexican officials to make sure the home was safe and the boy was reunited with his mother. And in Horizon City, police are looking for two suspects they say are believed to have started a house fire on July 2nd on Desert Silver Drive. They say that when officers arrived to that home, it was fully engulfed, but the people inside did make it out safely. The FDA has recalled 1.5 million cartons of eggs over a possible salmonella contamination. They say that the voluntary recall includes eggs sold in Texas and New Mexico.
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8: From the KFOX 14 Severe Weather Center, I'm forecaster Hannah Freskis. Happy Friday, everyone. Today, the warmest day of the week. A heat advisory from 11 in the morning until 7 o'clock this evening. El Paso, your high today, 105 degrees, 104 for the Las Cruces area. If you are going to be outdoors, hot weather safety, lots of water, sun.
5: 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Reporting from the KFOX 14 Severe Weather Center, I'm forecaster Hannah Freskis.
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1: Not seeing any delays on I-10 eastbound and westbound. You are looking good. Now, we still have a 3-minute delay on Mesa Street northbound, Wyoming to Desert Boulevard. That's going to be about a 14-minute drive. And Montana Avenue westbound, Waco Tanks to Tierra Este Road, 16-minute drive, 4-minute delay.
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1: Not seeing any delays on I-10 eastbound and westbound. You are looking good. Now, we still have a 3-minute delay on Mesa Street northbound, Wyoming to Desert Boulevard. That's going to be about a 14-minute drive. And Montana Avenue westbound, Waco Tanks to Tierra Este Road, 16-minute drive, 4-minute delay.
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1: A number of countries have been hit with new U.S. tariffs. At the direction of President Trump, the latest tariffs, ranging from 10 to 12.5%, took effect at midnight, replacing the previous ones. Kate Fisher reports the new Trump tariffs have a stronger legal basis, relying on a law that lets the president impose them on countries that engage in questionable trade practices.
2: They're being imposed primarily under Section 301 of the 1974 Trade Act, rather than the International Emergency Economic Powers Act that the Trump administration relied on previously.
1: The White House says the new tariffs are tied to the imports of goods made with forced labor. A massive heat dome is creating triple-digit temperatures from Texas to North Dakota. The extreme temps are expected to start this weekend and last into early next week. Highs in Phoenix will be in the 110s, while Texas and much of the interior Southwest will likely be over 100. New York City police are investigating two stabbings on Manhattan's Upper West Side near Central Park as a possible hate crime. Erin McLaughlin says the attacks happened minutes apart on Thursday afternoon.
3: Witnesses say the man yelled "Allahu Akbar" and stabbed a 57-year-old Asian man in the back without warning. The suspect then walked two blocks, according to law enforcement sources, and minutes later stabbed a 50-year-old Jewish man in the chest.
1: Both victims are expected to survive. Police say the suspect, identified as 51-year-old Raul Morales, was arrested after a witness led officers to where he was hiding. A jury is now seated in the high-profile murder trial of Lindsey Clancy. The 35-year-old was indicted on three counts each of murder in the 2023 deaths of her three children after being accused of strangling them at her home in Duxbury, Massachusetts. I'm Michael Kastner.
4: Floodwaters continue to linger across parts of Texas, and state leaders are warning that the wet conditions could worsen the spread of the New World screwworm. The flesh-eating fly spreads quickly and can devastate entire herds of cattle. Texas Ag Commissioner Sid Miller says the lingering floodwaters make an already bad situation worse.
5: The moisture actually helps the screwworm because those eggs fall out of the animal onto the ground, and they need a little bit of, they have to burrow into the ground. So if it's moist, it's very easy, very helpful to the screwworm.
4: He adds flooding and the moisture left behind makes it easier for the screwworm's larvae to survive the hatching process. Drier conditions cause them to dehydrate and die. Tropical Storm Bertha has now moved on and didn't make much of a name for itself. It moved through the Houston area last night and dumped rains in Missouri City, Sugarland, and Cypress. Weather officials will not use the name Bertha again for another 6 years. I'm Joe Moran.
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0: where he just spent the last eight seasons playing for the Lakers, winning the NBA title in 2020.
1: President Trump is planning to make an announcement on American nuclear innovation later today at the White House. It comes after the U.S. and Saudi Arabia reached an agreement on a nuclear deal that allows the kingdom to use American technology to build nuclear reactors. However, Trump said final approval of that deal is conditioned on Saudi Arabia joining the Abraham Accords to help normalize relations with Israel. Sean Diddy Combs is in solitary confinement after getting into a fight at a New Jersey prison. The 56-year-old music mogul reportedly got into a fight with another inmate at the Federal Correctional Institution in Fort Dix. The inmate allegedly said something to Diddy that triggered the altercation. Diddy is in the middle of his 50-month sentence for transporting prostitutes. New U.S. tariffs have been implemented against dozens of countries at the direction of President Trump. The latest tariffs, ranging from 10 to 12.5%, took effect at midnight, replacing the previous ones. The White House says the new tariffs are tied to the imports of goods made with forced labor. Trump has previously said tariffs weren't going away after the Supreme Court struck down last year's tariffs. The president has repeatedly insisted that they are a great mechanism to level the playing field between the U.S. trade and the rest of the world. Last year's Super Bowl teams are in training camp. The reigning champion Seattle Seahawks and AFC champs New England Patriots opened up their camps today following the Arizona Cardinals and Carolina Panthers, who began earlier in the week. I'm Chris Karanji.
2: The disaster declaration in Kerrville is extended as work crews continue to respond to major flood damage in the city and county. City Council voted to extend the declaration in an emergency meeting on Wednesday. That happened a week after Kerr County was again hit by severe flooding. The recent flood damage is more widespread than last year's, which mostly happened in the Guadalupe River corridor. Kerrville Public Works officials say crews are still dealing with damage to roads and drainage areas. A sun kink is to blame for slowing Cap Metro trains earlier this week. It was found out Tuesday near the MLK Jr. station in Austin. Trains were forced to drop speeds to about 10 miles an hour because the rails shifted. Crews worked overnight to make the fixes. Cell phones and electronic devices are still allowed at all city council meetings and work sessions. That's the call from the El Paso City Council after a proposal aimed to ban electronic devices was tossed out. I'm Joe Morano.
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0: Welcome back in, Clay and Buck. Yep. We are rolling through. Buck, breaking news. We'll dive into this on the backside here. More breaking news. South Carolina is officially going to be the first Democrat primary of the 2028 calendar. Just voted on, narrowly beat Nevada. So South Carolina will be the debut location for the Democrat primary in 2028. Buck, go ahead and write it down. You guys can save it. I will make the prediction right now. Kamala Harris is going to win the state of South Carolina and begin the 2028 Democrat primary process with a dub. This is the best result for her. Large black audience. The numbers just came out. I just flagged it, Buck. I'll hit you with it on the backside. Nobody's even close to Kamala right now in black voter support. And I just think it's going to be hard to pry this away from her.
1: Well, I think your South Carolina take is not controversial. I think most people would agree. But a lot of people get the first domino, so to speak, to fall in their favor and don't get all the rest of it to go their way. I don't think that Kamala is a lock for Nevada or New Hampshire or Michigan or any of these places. So, you know, I'm not, look, buddy, you need a little highfalutin because Kamala's obviously running again, okay? I don't know
0: and
1: what I was thinking
0: gonna
1: that day.
0: She's going to win the first primary and she's going to win it big.
1: The first primary is not that big of...
0: I will say this. It's a sign that people are not lining up aggressively against her because South Carolina winning means their support for her. We'll talk about it when we come back.
1: Yeah, for sure. Meat lovers, you're in luck today. 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
3: I'm Stephanie Muniz with your KFOX 14 News Update. This morning, CYFD in New Mexico is confirming claims that the agency dropped off a U.S. teen at the U.S.-Mexico border. According to the agency, the 15-year-old was in foster care, but the agency no longer had legal authority to keep him in their care because his mother left the country. The Doña Ana teen was dropped off at the border crossing, but came back to the U.S. and spent 10 days at a Texas shelter. An official was CYFD says they coordinated with Mexican officials to make sure the home was safe and the boy was reunited with his mother. And in Horizon City, police are looking for two suspects they say are believed to have started a house fire on July 2nd on Desert Silver Drive. They say that when officers arrived to that home, it was fully engulfed, but the people inside did make it out safely. The FDA has recalled 1.5 million cartons of eggs over a possible salmonella contamination. They say that the voluntary recall includes eggs sold in Texas and New Mexico.
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5: From the KFOX 14 Severe Weather Center, I'm forecaster Hannah Frescas. Happy Friday, everyone. Today, the warmest day of the week. A heat advisory from 11 in the morning until 7 o'clock this evening. El Paso, your high today, 105 degrees, 104 for the Las Cruces area. If you are going to be outdoors, hot weather safety, lots of water, sunscreen, taking breaks periodically in shaded or air-conditioned settings. 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Reporting from the KFOX 14 Severe Weather Center, I'm forecaster Hannah Frescas.
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0: of an illegal immigrant who was killed by ICE agents during a raid in Houston are calling for an independent investigation.
1: Not one where the agency under investigation also controls the evidence and is able to unilaterally clear its own personnel of any wrongdoing.
0: Rolando Salgado said during a congressional field hearing that the evidence shows his father, Lorenzo, did not try to run the agents over before the shooting. He thanked protesters, urging them to stay loud. The rescheduled White House Correspondents' Dinner is happening tonight in the nation's capital following an assassination attempt at the original April event. The dinner will take place at the Waldorf Astoria instead of the previous Washington Hilton. Sean Diddy Combs is in solitary confinement after fighting at a New Jersey prison. The 56-year-old reportedly got into a fight with another inmate at the Federal Correctional Institution in Fort Dix after the inmate allegedly said something to Diddy that triggered the incident. Combs is in the middle of his 50-month sentence for transporting prostitutes. I'm Chris Caraggio.
2: A federal grand jury in Texas has indicted 11 people linked to a deadly human smuggling operation.
3: 4 U.S. citizens, 5 illegal aliens, and 2 lawful permanent residents.
2: Assistant U.S. Attorney Justin Simmons says the men used cargo train cars with no ventilation or cooling to smuggle illegal immigrants from the border to locations around the country. In May, 7 people headed to San Antonio died. The Texas Agriculture Commissioner is renewing his call for a special session to address a rise in data centers.
4: It's urgent. I mean, we've got to get on top of this now.
2: Sid Miller says it's the top issue in the state. The Public Utility Commission says that data centers must be managed in a way that prioritizes the reliability of the electric grid. They're telling the governor that the cost must not burden residential and small business ratepayers. They want developers to pay upfront for their interconnection. I'm Joe Morano.
5: Hey, this is Jamie Loftus, and this is my new weekly show, 16th Minute of Fame, the podcast where every episode I take a closer look at an internet character of the day. Who were they? What made them so notorious? How did the internet, or sometimes the algorithm, choose them? And what does a person do when they're suddenly confronted with more attention than the human psyche can handle? Take The Dress, a story that went uber viral in early 2015 in spite of being, well, kind of a boring optical illusion. A mother of the bride in Scotland took a picture of a dress she was thinking about wearing to her daughter's wedding. But she saw the dress as blue with black lace, and her daughter saw it as white with gold lace. One BuzzFeed post later, every single person on the internet was talking about the dress. But to me, the dress is a story about the last couple of months when the internet was still sort of fun. It was shortly before the stories that spread across the internet stopped being driven by exploited millennials with useless arts degrees and started being decided by algorithms hell-bent on growing internet usership at all costs. And on a long enough timeline, the story of the dress is one entangled with abuse and media exploitation. Internet history is a tricky thing to be invested in. It feels like every time a bad with business billionaire buys up another platform, history starts being erased. With the team at Cool Zone Media, we're taking these characters' 16th minute of fame to see what their moment meant to them and what it says about us.
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0: Major correction.
1: Oh, God.
0: Fuck,
1: so
0: man.
1: Sorry.
0: It's been a rough week for you. You got the first woman executed wrong, and now we have got a major correction. We need correction music on the program. Brian from Worcester, Mass. He's firing away at you, Buck. Cut F.
2: Listen. Hi, Buck. Brian from Worcester, Mass. That actor, Walter Peck, was not in Ferris Bueller's Day Off. His name is William Atherton. He was in Real Genius. He was in Die Hard 2. He's in a bunch of other movies, but he was not in Ferris Bueller's Day Off.
1: Okay. You got me. Mea culpa. He was in Die Hard 1, by the way, and Die Hard 2. He's the guy that interviews the family of John McClane. Yeah, that's him. So he is in both of them. They brought him back. But I am confusing him with Jeffrey. The guy's name was Jeffrey Jones Crash. Is that right? The other red-haired character actor who's in Ferris Bueller's Day Off.
0: This is racist of you. You got your redheads mixed up. You want to apologize to your mom, redheaded, like that you would.
1: My son is a redhead. I got the redhead. You know, not all redheads look alike. I gotta keep them distinct here. So, yeah, I mixed up my red-haired actors, but it's still Walter Peck, the most famous EPA EPA official, I think, still in pop culture and in cinema of all time.
0: We got some fun. We're going to talk, by the way, with Jim Banks, senator from Indiana, here coming up at the bottom of the hour. And then Megyn Kelly has some fun quotes that we have got pulled that we will take you into the weekend with. I would say, Buck, interesting timing here. Mayor Pete in studio on Fox News. You were talking about AOC trying to moderate her opinion and moderate her political leanings. Mayor Pete, I know he goes on Fox News, a decent amount, but I haven't seen him in studio that much. And he's been in studio for most of this hour talking about the United States economy. An interesting move there by him. 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
4: A teenage boy is in custody after New Braunfels police detained him at a movie theater following a gun scare outside a Target store. Officers responded Wednesday night to a report of a possible active threat at EVO Cinemas Creekside. Investigators say one group of young people threatened another group with a gun in the Target parking lot. The suspects then ran, but officers detained a 15-year-old boy who reportedly tried to hide the gun inside a restroom. No shots were fired. A massive heat dome is bringing triple-digit temperatures from Texas all the way up to North Dakota. Monica Nelson with the details.
5: The extreme temperatures are expected to start this weekend and last into early next week. Highs in Phoenix will be in the 110s, while Texas and much of the interior Southwest will likely be over 100. Highs near or above 100 will also be possible in the Dakotas and Minneapolis.
6: I'm Joe Morano.
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13: From the KFOX 14 Severe Weather Center, I'm forecaster Hannah Freskis. Happy Friday, everyone. Today, the warmest day of the week. A heat advisory from 11 in the morning until 7 o'clock this evening. El Paso, your high today, 105 degrees, 104 for the Las Cruces area. If you are going to be outdoors, hot weather safety, lots of water, sunscreen, taking breaks periodically in shaded or air-conditioned settings. For a full forecast, head over to our website, kfoxtv.com. Reporting from the KFOX 14 Severe Weather Center, I'm forecaster Hannah Freskis.
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0: Goshen. The crew was placed in isolation aboard the aircraft carrier and taken to Hawaii to begin a 21-day quarantine. NASA called it a precautionary step to ensure no unknown lunar material or organisms posed a risk to Earth. The Apollo 11 mission marked an important milestone in space exploration and remains one of NASA's greatest achievements. I'm Chris Karashi.
1: A teenage boy is in custody after New Braunfels police detained him at a movie theater following a gun scare outside a Target store. Officers responded Wednesday night to a report of a possible active threat at EVO Cinemas Creekside. Investigators say one group of young people threatened another group with a gun in the Target parking lot. The suspects then ran, but officers detained a 15-year-old boy who reportedly tried to hide the gun inside a restroom. No shots were fired. A massive heat dome is bringing triple-digit temperatures from Texas all the way up to North Dakota. Monica Nelson with the details.
2: The extreme temperatures are expected to start this weekend and last into early next week. Highs in Phoenix will be in the 110s, while Texas and much of the interior Southwest will likely be over 100. Highs near or above 100 will also be possible in the Dakotas and Minneapolis.
1: I'm Joe Moran.
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0: can say this with absolute conviction. We don't imitate. We're a model for others. We have people coming from all over the United States and around the globe to look at what California is doing.
1: There's a certain reckoning that we are going to have with the global

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1: President Trump is making an announcement on American nuclear innovation. The announcement at the White House comes after the U.S. and Saudi Arabia reached an agreement on a nuclear deal that allows the kingdom to use American technology to build nuclear reactors. However, Trump said the final approval of the deal is conditioned on Saudi Arabia joining the Abraham Accords to help normalize relations with Israel. LeBron James has chosen the Philadelphia 76ers as his final team. He made the announcement today on X. ESPN says it's a two-year deal worth $8 million. James said he was pretty sure that he played his last game this season, but after some thought, he believes that he can help bring a championship back to the city of Philadelphia. The 41-year-old played the last eight seasons with the Los Angeles Lakers. And SpaceX's planned Thursday test launch of its massive Starship rocket has been rescheduled for tonight after Tropical Storm Bertha made its presence felt across the region last evening. I'm Chris Karagi.
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2: 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Coldness and heartlessness are undermining today's suspense movies. 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
2: September 11th was still more than a week away.
4: He claiming Mr. Rogers had something to do with 9/11?
2: I think he's not claiming it. I think he's about to prove it, Greg.
0: We'll go on a journey of self-discovery.
4: Night of the Comet is one of the greatest movies. Yeah. Well,
3: no, it's not, but...
4: I immediately back off that statement.
0: And confront our own shameful opinions.
4: Why should the pros who get, at least they get paid for it? I want to do this for free. Like, my opinion on, what was that band that I really got out in front of?
2: The New Radicals.
4: The New Radicals. Yeah, I was like, I think this guy's like the next Stevie Wonder.
1: But mostly, it'll be a bunch of nonsense like this.
4: Yeah, use Bing.
2: Bing.
4: Let me Bing it.
2: Yeah, I'm going to Bing this.
4: Bing?
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0: 84 confirmed. One airman, Keon McDaniel, died as a result. The virus began spreading after Secretary of War Pete Hegseth announced that flu shots would no longer be mandatory. Lackland is the hub for Air Force basic training. A sun kink is to blame for slowing cap metro trains earlier this week. It was found out Tuesday near the MLK Jr. station in Austin. Trains were forced to drop speeds to about 10 miles an hour because the rails shifted. Crews worked overnight to make the fixes. I'm Joe Morano.
1: You guys just didn't want it bad enough. 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
2: 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That even on my worst day, I am worthy. That you see me learning, growing, and doing my best. And that is enough.
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1: 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We don't imitate. We're a model for others. 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
4: Freedom is back in style. 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
1: Tropical Storm Bertha has now moved on and didn't make much of a name for itself. It moved through the Houston area last night and dumped rains in Missouri City, Sugarland, and Cypress. Weather officials will not use the name Bertha again for another 6 years. The deadly flu outbreak at Lackland Air Force Base in San Antonio is over. Congressman Joaquin Castro says that no new cases have been reported in the last month. At its peak, there were 284 confirmed. One airman, Keon McDaniel, died as a result. The virus began spreading after Secretary of War Pete Hegseth announced that flu shots would no longer be mandatory. Lackland is the hub for Air Force basic training. A sun kink is to blame for slowing Cap Metro trains earlier this week. It was found out Tuesday near the MLK Jr. station in Austin. Trains were forced to drop speeds to about 10 miles an hour because the rails shifted. Crews worked overnight to make the fixes. I'm Joe Moreno.
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11: You know, America's produced like lots and lots of stuff. Just piles of stuff. The fact of the matter is all day long, every day, there are warehouses full of stuff getting just pushed off a cliff. All day, every day.
9: That's Ian Nagoski, who runs the Canary Records label.
11: A friend of mine said that what he loves is being the guy standing at the edge of the cliff, waving his arms, going, "Wait, no, let me look at those first before you throw them away. I think there might be some good stuff in there. I think there might be some stories. I don't think we should throw all those away yet."
9: We have a season, 10 episodes of stories from that realm, of things that were just barely saved, and in some cases, not saved at all. A bizarre tale of two infamous New Yorkers.
12: They booby-trapped their home and turned it into a shield fortress of ephemera.
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0: Born on America's Darkest Day, 9/11/01, the Tunnel to Towers Foundation, they have been helping American heroes ever since. That means heroes like U.S. Army Sergeant William Bernard McKenna. Motivated by the tragedy of 9/11, he enlisted. He served two tours of duty in Iraq, where he was exposed daily to toxic chemicals from those burn pits. Now, less than a year after returning from his final tour, he lost his life to T-cell lymphoma. He left behind his devoted wife, Dina, their two daughters. Now, his wife, Dina, continues to fight tirelessly for veterans exposed to burn pits. Now, the Tunnel to Towers Foundation honored William's memory and his family's sacrifice. 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
7: President Trump says he hasn't made up his mind yet about restarting major combat operations in Iran. At the White House today, he was asked by reporters about his comments to Axios that he's considering a massive attack on Iran that would be bigger than the strikes conducted during Operation Epic Fury.
8: There's two ways. I mean, it's you can just keep doing exactly what we're doing and take them apart piece by piece. We could do it in a more rapid fashion, which we might do, or we can negotiate with them, which we're also doing right now. I mean, as we speak, we're talking to them.
7: And Trump said he believes Iran is very serious about negotiating. This comes as the U.S. and Iran have renewed attacks against each other. LeBron James says he's signing with the Philadelphia 76ers after weeks of speculation. He made the announcement today on X. ESPN says it's a two-year deal worth $8 million. James said he was pretty sure he played his last game this year, but after some thought, he believes he can help bring a championship back to the city of Philadelphia. The teenager accused of killing two teachers and two students in Georgia has pleaded guilty. Colt Gray opened fire in 2024 at Appalachian High School in Windsor. Nine others were injured in the mass shooting. Gray now faces a minimum sentence of life in prison. South Carolina will lead off the Democrats' 2028 presidential primary calendar. A DNC panel voted today to keep the state first in the nation, rejecting bids from other states. The panel also voted to approve early primaries for Nevada, Michigan, and New Hampshire, with two more states expected to be added. The order of states could determine which candidates get the early momentum. Wall Street is closing mixed as chip stocks extended losses. Intel shares fell 6%, with AMD, Broadcom, and Micron also sliding. Stocks had moved higher earlier in the session, but trading remained volatile as Iran fears weighed on the markets. At the closing bell, the Dow gained 235 points to 51,947. The S&P 500 rose 3 points, and the NASDAQ lost 161 points. I'm Chris Garagio.
9: The Texas Agriculture Commissioner is renewing his call for a special session to address a rise in data centers.
10: It's urgent. I mean, we've got to get on top of this now.
9: Sid Miller says it's the top issue in the state. The Public Utility Commission says that data centers must be managed in a way that prioritizes the reliability of the electric grid. They're telling the governor that the cost must not burden residential and small business.

0: contemplated suicide. My grandson, I was gonna have to be here for him. I still own my firearm. I keep it in a safe because I want to keep my grandson and myself safe.
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1: Not seeing any delays on I-10 eastbound and westbound. You are looking good. Now, we still have a 3-minute delay on Mesa Street northbound, Wyoming to Desert Boulevard. That's going to be about a 14-minute drive. And Montana Avenue westbound, Waco Tanks to Tierra Este Road, 16-minute drive, 4-minute delay.
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1: I'm Stephanie Muniz with your KFOX 14 News Update. This morning, CYFD in New Mexico is confirming claims that the agency dropped off a U.S. teen at the U.S.-Mexico border. According to the agency, the 15-year-old was in foster care, but the agency no longer had legal authority to keep him in their care because his mother left the country. The Doña Ana teen was dropped off at the border crossing, but came back to the U.S. and spent 10 days at a Texas shelter. An official with CYFD says they coordinated with Mexican officials to make sure the home was safe and the boy was reunited with his mother. And in Horizon City, police are looking for two suspects they say are believed to have started a house fire on July 2nd on Desert Silver Drive. They say that when officers arrived to that home, it was fully engulfed, but the people inside did make it out safely. The FDA has recalled 1.5 million cartons of eggs over a possible salmonella contamination. They say that the voluntary recall includes eggs sold in Texas and New Mexico.
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1: Mesa Street from Wyoming to Desert Boulevard, looking at a 17-minute ride in both directions. Also getting some slowing on Montana westbound from Waco Tanks to Terrestre Road. Right now looking at a 3-minute delay. However, I-10 is looking clear in both directions, and we have no slowing on Patriot Freeway or Liberty Expressway at this time. We also have no accidents to report. I'm Lauren Phillips, El Paso Traffic.
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10: Ending weeks of speculation about just where he might go after telling the Lakers he was done with them. It'll be the 76ers that LeBron James will play for next, a two-year deal. Chiefs coach Andy Reid says Patrick Mahomes, coming off his torn ACL, has been cleared to practice. Former Cowboys quarterback and lead CBS analyst Tony Romo was arrested in Wisconsin for allegedly driving under the influence. I'm Frank Garrity.
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17: 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Gotham is currently sitting second on the NWSL table and riding a three-game win streak, while the Portland Thorns are sitting in fourth. That's a 10 p.m. Eastern kickoff at Providence Park in Portland. 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
18: President Trump says he hasn't made up his mind yet about restarting major combat operations in Iran. At the White House today, Trump was asked by reporters about his comments to Axios that he's considering a massive attack on Iran that would be bigger than the airstrikes conducted during Operation Epic Fury. Trump said he hasn't decided yet, adding that we're talking to Iran right now and he believes that Iran is very serious about negotiating. This comes as the U.S. and Iran have renewed attacks against one another. Tonight is the rescheduled White House Correspondents' Dinner following an assassination attempt at the original event in April. White House Press Secretary Karoline Leavitt says President Trump looks forward to finishing what he started. The dinner will be held at the Waldorf Astoria in Washington, D.C. instead of the previous Washington Hilton. There will be a shorter guest list and enhanced Secret Service security. This all comes after 31-year-old Cole Allen of California was accused of sprinting through security with guns and knives in an attempt to assassinate Trump and other White House officials. I'm Chris Karaji.
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1: Montana eastbound from Yarborough to Joe Battle, looking at a 4-minute delay right now. Also getting some slowing on Mesa Street from Wyoming to Desert Boulevard, seeing a 17-minute ride in both directions. And we're getting some pickup on I-10, seeing just a little bit of slowing from Patriot Freeway to Loop 375, looking at a 13-minute ride there in the eastbound direction. However, the rest of your freeways are looking clear. I'm Lauren Phillips, El Paso Traffic.
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1: Mesa Street from Wyoming to Desert Boulevard, looking at a 15-minute ride in both directions. Also getting some slowing on Montana eastbound from Yarborough to Joe Battle. Right now looking at a 3-minute delay. However, I-10 is looking clear in both directions, along with Patriot Freeway and Liberty Expressway. We also have no accidents to report. I'm Lauren Phillips, El Paso Traffic.
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0: know, ladies and gentlemen, during the course of several years, I've come to realize that there are political movements that think that they have invented or can invent new ideas. I'm here to tell you, there are no new ideas. I'm not talking about inventions and business and that. Yeah, there's new ideas in that respect, of course. I'm talking about fundamentally principles, values, and belief systems. You know, it's a funny thing. The American Revolution was not about new ideas. That idea is as old as Judaism and Christianity. Ideas as old as the Enlightenment. It's about the application, implementation, execution of these beliefs, values, and principles. If by that we mean new ideas, that's fine. But that's not what they meant. So when we have people who come into politics, many newly come into politics, relatively so, and they claim some great new ideas. You know, government needs to intervene on behalf of the common good. It's not a new idea. It's an old idea. In fact, human history is filled with governments of one form or another interfering with private life and individuals and so forth and so on. Always, at least in democracies, or something akin to it, said to be on behalf of the people. Isn't that part of the problem we have with the Democrats and the left? If you look at your Constitution and the way it's written and the way it's conceived, it's not about the idea that government needs to interfere for the people. It's about we need a government that in fact reflects the will of the people and protects the civil society. That's what it's about. Anybody can write a document about government interfering with this side or the other for the people. There's nothing new about it. It's as old as government. It's as old as mankind. The idea that these masterminds know so much that they can deliver for the people. I always find this interesting. I'll tell you what I mean. When gas prices go up, or electricity prices go up, energy costs go up, it's typically because of government. The lack of drilling, the lack of infrastructure, the government blocking drilling, the government not allowing the kind of infrastructure the private sector wants to build, whether it's pipelines or whether it's electrical, you know, wires and so forth and so on. And so the government creates the issue, creates the problem, creates the shortages and the increase in prices. But then only the government can fix it, you see, at least that's what they say. We've had experiments recently in Chile about 20, 30 years ago, in Argentina today, under a great president there, where they understood. And Chile, of course, has been now taken over by the socialists again. But they understood that capitalism works. Capitalism is nothing but voluntary commerce. Less tax, less regulations. Less government. Less government. The notion that less government or a freer government needs to be more intrusive, needs to be more coercive so that people can succeed is nonsense. It's simply nonsense. The problem with masterminds making this decision applies whether they're making it in small ways or large ways. Plus, you create a precedent where politicians who get elected to office now think that they're smarter than everybody else, they're more capable than everybody else, even though many of them haven't done a damn thing. And now we conservatives have created a precedent for the left to interfere even more. I'm not saying I support anarchy or radical libertarianism. That's not what the Constitution provides. That's not what federalism provides. We have local, state, and federal governments. But there is, as Alexis de Tocqueville pointed out, as James Madison repeated, there is a circle of liberty around the individual, the sovereign individual, that is not to be molested, that is not to be pierced. I'll be right back.
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3: I'm Stephanie Muniz with your KFOX 14 News Update. This morning, CYFD in New Mexico is confirming claims that the agency dropped off a U.S. teen at the U.S.-Mexico border. According to the agency, the 15-year-old was in foster care, but the agency no longer had legal authority to keep him in their care because his mother left the country. The Doña Ana teen was dropped off at the border crossing, but came back to the U.S. and spent 10 days at a Texas shelter. An official with CYFD says they coordinated with Mexican officials to make sure the home was safe, and the boy was reunited with his mother. And in Horizon City, police are looking for two suspects they say are believed to have started a house fire on July 2nd on Desert Silver Drive. They say that when officers arrived to that home, it was fully engulfed, but the people inside did make it out safely. The FDA has recalled 1.5 million cartons of eggs over a possible salmonella contamination. They say that the voluntary recall includes eggs sold in Texas and New Mexico.
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1: Mesa Street from Wyoming to Desert Boulevard, looking at a 15-minute ride in both directions. Also getting some slowing on Montana eastbound from Yarborough to Joe Battle. Right now looking at a 3-minute delay. However, I-10 is looking clear in both directions, along with Patriot Freeway and Liberty Expressway. We also have no accidents to report. I'm Lauren Phillips, El Paso Traffic.
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5: From the KFOX 14 Severe Weather Center, I'm forecaster Hannah Freskis. Happy Friday, everyone. Today, the warmest day of the week. A heat advisory from 11 in the morning until 7 o'clock this evening. El Paso, your high today, 105 degrees, 104 for the Las Cruces area. If you are going to be outdoors, hot weather safety, lots of water, sunscreen, taking breaks periodically, in shaded or air-conditioned settings. For a full forecast, head over to our website, kfoxtv.com. Reporting from the KFOX 14 Severe Weather Center, I'm forecaster Hannah Freskis.
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1: Mesa Street from Wyoming to Desert Boulevard, looking at a 16-minute ride in both directions. Also getting some slowing on Montana eastbound from Yarborough to Joe Battle, seeing a 4-minute delay there. And Montana eastbound from Alameda to Airway Boulevard is looking at a 3-minute delay at this time. However, your freeways are looking clear and we have no accidents to report. I'm Lauren Phillips, El Paso Traffic.
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0: 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Again, dial pound 250, say Mark Levin to start saving. You know, I've tried to mask this, and Mr. Producer's not even aware of this. You know, a few weeks ago, one of my best friends who I grew up with, who was like a brother, Eric Christensen, passed away suddenly. And yesterday, a very close friend of mine, Tony Benedy, Antonio Benedy, proud Cuban, just a wonderful guy, he passed away. And, you know, you start to look around and think about these things. The memories you have with these individuals, all really wonderful people, wonderful people. And so I come to you tonight with a heavy heart. You know, that old line about the show must go on, I'm pressing ahead. There's a lot I want to share with you, but I just wanted to mention the names of these two great patriots and great friends. And Eric, we grew up together from elementary school right up to now. And in Tony, we pretty much grew up together in our adult lives and careers as we joined the Reagan administration right out of the box. I was 23. I think he was like 21, maybe 24. I don't recall. I do recall when we first met. And he was a very, very proud Cuban-American and just a decent, honorable guy who kept in touch. He had brought the first lawsuit against the Tylenol company when he took Tylenol and had a drink of wine a bit later in the night, and it pulverized his liver. And you know how people say, don't take Tylenol and have wine at the same time, Mr. Producer? That was the case. He had a liver transplant, one of the first of its kind. But then he had other problems as he got older in the past couple of years involving his heart. And, you know, typically one organ starts to turn on another when you're trying to protect or help one organ, it could have side effects that are damaging to another organ and other things of that sort. And that's kind of what happened. And we spoke a day or two before he went in for this latest surgery. And he was very, he took it in stride. And he knew it might be his last, which it was. It's very much like Eric, who had had multiple major operations. And one day he just told me, he said, you know, this can't go on forever. And he said, I don't want it to go on forever. Don't send emails or anything. I'm not worthy of it. I'm just sharing this with you because I'm very blessed to have this opportunity. And I am well aware that many of you have gone through hell and have gone through these things. There's a lady at a diner that I go to often here in Florida, who's a little older than I am, and she got cancer. And for several months, she's received chemo and other treatments, which is poison that they put in your body. It's very, very difficult for people who go through this, as did my father and my mother. And she is a waitress and is vigorous, is kind, you know, and she, name is Troy, and she and Mindy and Marta and the others, Nicole, they're just wonderful, wonderful people. They work very, very hard doing jobs that a lot of people wouldn't do. And I'm happy to say that she's hanging in there and she's doing okay. But, you know, you see these things and you should feel very blessed. Very blessed. That's why when I listen to these people go on and on about how horrible our medical system is, how horrible our country is, it really just makes me sick to my stomach. I'll be right back.
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7: President Trump says he's still deciding if he'll restart major combat operations in Iran. Asked by reporters at the White House today about his comments to Axios that he's considering a massive attack on Iran, Trump said he hadn't decided yet, adding, we're talking to Iran right now, adding he believes Iran's very serious about negotiating. NBA star LeBron James will sign with the 76ers. Making the announcement on X, ESPN reports it's a 2-year deal worth $8 million. James says he was pretty sure he'd played his last game, but after some thought, now he says he could help bring a championship back to the city of Philadelphia. Philadelphia. A rescheduled White House Correspondents' Dinner is now set for this evening, following an assassination attempt at the original April event. The venue's changed. There's also now a shorter guest list, and the Secret Service says now there's enhanced security. The trial of a would-be assassin, 31-year-old Cole Allen of California, is still in the pre-trial phase. I'm Scott Carr.
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1: I-10 looking clear in both directions along with Patriot Freeway and Liberty Expressway. We're seeing no slowing right now on Loop 375 as well. Mesa Street from Wyoming to Desert Boulevard seeing a 17-minute ride in both directions. And Montana eastbound from Trowbridge Drive to McRae Boulevard is looking at a 9-minute ride. However, we have no accidents to report. I'm Lauren Phillips, El Paso Traffic.
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19: 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Our number, 877-381-3811. 877-381-3811. I don't know how I missed this the other day, but I did. No, actually, it was published at 7 a.m. this morning, as I look here, in the Washington Post. Jesse Jackson's daughter, he may have had more than one, but I'm not certain of it, Ashley Jackson. She wrote a piece in the Washington Post. I'm just going to read it to you word for word as she wrote it. She said, before he died, my father came to my synagogue. For many of my fellow congregants, it was the day they learned that my father was the Reverend Jesse Jackson, a stalwart of the civil rights movement, an African-American Baptist minister, and one of the architects of multiracial coalition politics. To me, he was simply Dad, a gentle father who reached back for my hand on every car ride and taught me to meet difference with curiosity. As the Saturday morning service proceeded, my father sat in the front row, holding my hand, dancing to prayers in a language he did not speak, eating the sun-kissed candies the congregation had tossed to celebrate a bar mitzvah. Besides him, I banged on my siddur like it was a tambourine, weaving into those ancient prayers the rhythm of the black church I was born into. On June 12, carrying my parents' blessings, I completed my conversion. She converted from Baptist to Judaism, a journey I had held close until now. I was raised to believe that faith must lead to action. In Judaism, I found an enduring expression of this belief. Ancient ritual and the rigors of textual study were accompanied by the calling to repair the world. The Hebrew liturgy felt familiar on my tongue before I understood its meaning. On my first Rosh Hashanah, the shofar's cry touched a depth of my soul I had not yet reached, and tears poured down my face. As my father looked on, I reflected on the identity I would claim as a black and Jewish woman, a twin inheritance filled with sorrow and wonder. Sorrow because for black Jews,

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1: Mesa Street from Wyoming to Desert Boulevard, looking at a 16-minute ride in both directions. Also getting some slowing on Montana eastbound from Yarborough to Joe Battle, right now seeing a 4-minute delay. However, I-10 is looking clear in both directions, and we're seeing no slowing right now on Liberty Expressway or Patriot Freeway at this time. I'm Lauren Phillips, El Paso Traffic.
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to congratulate the communist Chinese. I want to congratulate Putin and fascistic Russia. I want to congratulate Qatar and Turkey. I want to congratulate Iran and Hamas. You have successfully turned much of the youth of America against the state of Israel. You've used American podcasters. You've used American hosts. You've made maximum use and exploitation of our social media, the internet. You've accomplished something that's never been accomplished in America before. Well, there's been hatred toward Jews. That's not my point. But at this extent and level, never before. You've succeeded. You see, ladies and gentlemen, Israel has 9 million people, 7 million of whom are Jewish. There are 2 billion Muslims in the world. Israel was never going to win a PR war, especially with the kind of money Qatar spends, China spends, Russia spends, and those other countries spend. Israel doesn't have those kind of resources. We talk about the new independent media. Maybe new, but it's not very independent when foreign governments can have such an influence on them. And they do. And I want to congratulate Joe Rogan. I want to congratulate Piers Morgan. I want to congratulate, I don't know, all the rest of them. You've succeeded. Not Netanyahu. Not me. You. And these foreign governments have succeeded in turning America's youth, a lot of it anyway, against the freest country in the Middle East, against the most attacked country and people in the Middle East, and our closest ally, not just in the Middle East, but on the planet, as has been demonstrated by the failure of Britain and France and others to join us in a time where we requested it. And so they have succeeded. Now, where do we go from here? We folks, they like to call us boomers, you know, those of us who raised these people, who fed these people, many of us who paid for their tuition, who invented things that they use. It's a generation like none before that I can think of, that has contempt for the generation that came before it, that thinks it's more prudential and wiser and virtuous than the generation that came before it, parents and grandparents. And I don't think it's just a problem for the state of Israel and Jews. I think it's a problem for the United States of America. I truly do. A snarkiness, a condescension, a lack of experience, a lack of knowledge, and yet the claim to know more and to know things better. This is picked up online. It's picked up from the Marxist ideology. And it's very destructive of our country. And it's going to continue to be destructive of our country. It's really up to each one of us and our families to deal with this, to confront it. This push since October 7th, nearly 3 years ago, the horrendous things that happened that day, when our enemy, I should say plural, our enemies, were poised to turn it into a propaganda operation
which has had enormous success. Those who blame it on Netanyahu are liars. Those who blame it on some cabinet ministers that nobody's ever heard of before in this country, they're liars. Those who claim that the IDF committed acts of genocide in Gaza, they've been proven liars over and over and over again. They have succumbed, these individuals, succumbed to a propaganda operation led by our enemies that has been more successful than any in American history. Than any in American history. And it is something that all of us, regardless of your faith, need to worry about and need to think about. Look at Mamdani. This is a really evil human being. This is in the, this is a Fox News. Mamdani warning to wealthy New Yorkers about fair share sparks online firestorm. I saw this video. It was repulsive. He's smiling. Mr. Unibrow puts his finger on the lens of the camera. He's mocking successful people. New York City Socialist Mayor Mamdani is facing heat on social media after his post celebrating the state's new pied-à-terre tax on New Yorkers with a second home. If you have a second home in New York City worth more than $5 million, check your mailbox when you're back in the five boroughs because you've got mail. He posted on X, touting the tax on specific second properties introduced by New York Governor Kathy Hochul that he supported going into effect. Today, we sent notification letters to property owners letting them know that our new tax is coming soon. The best city in the world deserves the best parks, libraries, and schools in the world. It's only possible when we all pay our fair share. Yeah, you know, taxes in New York are so low that nobody's paying their fair share, you understand. You know, I wish for him what he wishes for us. I wish the Ugandan government would seize his family's home, their property. I really do. I wish they would. I wish they would seize whatever monies they've left in Uganda, seize it and take it with a big smile and mockery to boot. This is what happens when you put somebody in a mayoral position who has absolutely no connection to our history, to our economic system. None. Zero. Islamism and to his Marxism. I'll be right back.

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3: I'm Stephanie Muniz with your KFOX 14 News Update. This morning, CYFD in New Mexico is confirming claims that the agency dropped off a U.S. teen at the U.S.-Mexico border. According to the agency, the 15-year-old was in foster care, but the agency no longer had legal authority to keep him in their care because his mother left the country. The Doña Ana teen was dropped off at the border crossing but came back to the U.S. and spent 10 days at a Texas shelter. An official with CYFD says they coordinated with Mexican officials to make sure the home was safe and the boy was reunited with his mother. And in Horizon City, police are looking for two suspects they say are believed to have started a house fire on July 2nd on Desert Silver Drive. They say that when officers arrived to that home, it was fully engulfed, but the people inside did make it out safely. The FDA has recalled 1.5 million cartons of eggs over a possible salmonella contamination. They say that the voluntary recall includes eggs sold in Texas and New Mexico.
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1: Mesa Street from Wyoming to Desert Boulevard, looking at a 16-minute ride in both directions. Also getting some slowing on Montana eastbound from Yarborough to Joe Battle, right now seeing a 4-minute delay. However, I-10 is looking clear in both directions, and we're seeing no slowing right now on Liberty Expressway or Patriot Freeway at this time. I'm Lauren Phillips, El Paso Traffic.
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8: From the KFOX 14 Severe Weather Center, I'm forecaster Hannah Freskis. Happy Friday, everyone. Today, the warmest day of the week. A heat advisory from 11 in the morning until 7 o'clock this evening. El Paso, your high today, 105 degrees, 104 for the Las Cruces area. If you are going to be outdoors, hot weather safety, lots of water, sunscreen, taking breaks periodically in shaded or air-conditioned settings. For a full forecast, head over to our website, kfoxtv.com. Reporting from the KFOX 14 Severe Weather Center, I'm forecaster Hannah Freskis.
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1: I-10 westbound from Loop 375 to Patriot Freeway. Looking at an 11-minute delay right now. Also getting some slowing on Mesa Street from Wyoming to Desert Boulevard. Right now seeing a 4-minute delay in both directions. And Montana westbound from Waco Tanks to Terrace Road is seeing a 16-minute ride at this time. However, we have no accidents to report. I'm Lauren Phillips, El Paso Traffic.
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6: My name is Whitney Allen, and I'm a widow. My husband Ryan died. We never thought we'd ever have to use life insurance, but the unexpected happened. With Ethos, signing up was fast and 100% online. 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

0: Ghostbed. Have you ordered your Ghostbed yet, ladies and gentlemen? Now's the perfect time to do it. The weekend is here. I want to strongly encourage you to get one of these mattresses. 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
12: A rescheduled White House correspondence dinner is set for tonight in the nation's capital after an apparent assassination attempt interrupted the original event in April. There will be a shorter guest list for this event and enhanced security, plus the dinner's being moved to the Waldorf Astoria. President Trump says he's still deciding if he'll restart major combat operations in Iran. Asked about recent comments to Axios by reporters today, Trump said he's considering a massive attack on Iran that would be bigger than the strikes conducted during Operation Epic Fury. Paramount will not close its multi-billion dollar merger with Warner Brothers until a court decides whether the deal violates antitrust laws. That deal would combine two of Hollywood's five biggest film distributors and two of the five major cable channel companies. Paramount Skydance has reached an agreement with the California Department of Justice and the Writers Guild of America today, pausing the deal until either the court issues a ruling or June 1st, 2027, whichever comes first. I'm Scott Carr.
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